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1: Hi, I'm Phoebe Humphrey. The Treasurer says the war in the Middle East has pushed tonight's federal budget to be the Albanese government's most responsible. It will include a fuel security package and changes to the capital gains tax discount. Jim Chalmers says it will be focused on reform.
2: The developments in the Middle East are a reason to act more decisively and more urgently, not to kick the can down the road.
1: The Aussies who were on board the hantavirus-infected cruise ship will be subject to the strongest quarantine response of any country, according to our health minister. Five have disembarked the ship and are on their way to the Netherlands, where they'll quarantine for 48 hours. Mark Butler has told the ABC they'll then be flown to Perth for a three-week stint in isolation.
3: We have staff from the Critical Care and Trauma Response Centre that have experience in supporting people in those facilities. And we'll take advice towards the end of that three-week period about what should happen for the remainder of the 42 days.
1: New South Wales police say the discovery of a body in the central west brings an end to a manhunt and relief to the local community. The body, believed to be triple murderer Julian Ingrams, was found yesterday alongside two guns. The 37-year-old had been on the run since January after killing his pregnant ex, her aunt and her friend in Lake Cargeligo. And Bonnie Tyler has been resuscitated after going into cardiac arrest in Portugal. Local media reports doctors were trying to bring the 74-year-old singer out of a medically induced coma when she suffered the cardiac arrest. She was hospitalised last week for emergency intestinal surgery.
4: For bull bars, suspension or roof racks, go to Stay On Track 4x4. 4CC Sport.
1: In sport, Carlton coach Michael Voss has quit, effective immediately. The Blues are currently equal last on the ladder with just one win this season. Josh Fraser is set to take over in the interim. And talks are underway to keep Magic Round in Queensland beyond 2027, with the state government hoping for an extension. There are fears the NRL event could be poached, but Broncos veteran Corey Oates says it makes sense to keep it in Brizzy.
5: It's the most annoying chatter that I've ever heard. Because there isn't a second option.
1: That's the latest news and sport.
0: 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Your weather now.
6: Cloud about today with a slight chance of a shower. Gladstone a top of 25. Rockhampton 27. Banana Shire 27. Yeppoon 25. Agnes 1770, 22 degrees. Wednesday, partly cloudy with a medium chance of shower and strong wind warning for today and Wednesday.
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0: On your Feel Good Work Day, this is Paul Campion. Just a reminder, today is World Top Gun Day.
1: I feel the need for speed.
0: And some cinemas around Australia are actually having a reshowing of the original Top Gun. This is your Feel Good Work Day.
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0: Good morning to the team at Night Owl. Plenty of great specials, so drop into the Night Owl Centre on the Dawson Highway, Gladstone. 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

0: on your Feel Good Work Day. This is Paul Campion. Big news today. Three-time premiership winning captain of the Brisbane Lions, Michael Voss, has quit Carlton as their coach. 1 out of 9 they've won this season. So not a good start, but not a good start last year either. And he's just quit the club today. So big news. It's what people are talking about. This is your Feel Good Work Day.
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on your Feel Good Workday. This is Paul Campion on the way. Tell me lies, Fleetwood Mac. Great song from No Mercy.

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1: 4CC is Central Queensland, which comes with a commitment to keep you up to date. 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
12: Villa Wheeler Windscreens, Maura, Monto and Barillaba. They'll come to you. National News now.
13: Hi, I'm Phoebe Humphrey. An Australian soldier has been killed during a training exercise in New South Wales. The Army soldier was involved in an incident during a parachuting training course at Jervis Bay Airfield last night. Another soldier was also injured but didn't require hospital treatment. The opposition says the federal government needs to take responsibility for the dire state of the country's finances.
12: National News.

0: plagued by the hantavirus outbreak, has issued a video message praising his crew and passengers. It comes after the final passengers disembarked the vessel this morning, including five Australians. Captain Jan Dobrogowski says it's been difficult for everyone on board.
1: The past few weeks have been extremely challenging to us all. What moved me the most was your patience, your discipline, and also kindness that you show to each other throughout.
0: And new data from SafeWork has revealed healthcare workers are 6.5 times more likely to need workplace compensation following an assault than the average worker. The new figures released today to mark International Nurses Day. It's prompted fresh calls for better protections for our nurses.
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0: In sport, Lions coach Chris Fagan admits he's disappointed for Michael Voss after he quit as Carlton coach. The former Brisbane captain and coach has walked away from the Blues after their dismal start to the season. Fagan says he was hopeful Voss would be a success.
4: If you talk about the Brisbane Lions, there's two names that are the legends of the Brisbane Lions in my eyes, and that's Lee Matthews and Michael Voss.
0: And a blow for the Roosters, with star Victor Radley to miss Magic Round after copping a one-game ban, pleading guilty to a Grade 2 careless high tackle for his shot on AJ Brimson. That's the latest news and sport.
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5: Cloud about today with a slight chance of a shower. Gladstone, a top of 25. Rockhampton, 27. Banana Shire, 27. Yeppoon, 25. Agnes, 17.70, 22 degrees. Wednesday, partly cloudy with a medium chance of shower and strong wind warning for today and Wednesday.
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0: ABBA on your Feel Good Workday, Dancing Queen. And we mentioned it yesterday, Kylie Minogue, her documentary hits Netflix soon.
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0: Yeah, she does a great version of Dancing Queen as well. 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

0: on your Feel Good Workday. This is Paul Campion. This is doing the rounds on socials at the moment. Eric Clapton. He was up on stage at a recent concert and someone threw something at him. Oh, there it is. Like a record, an album. Probably wanted him to sign it, but no, he just kept walking and got off the stage. It's not the first time that's happened to someone. Like, remember Pink? Yeah, someone threw their ashes of their mother up on stage and Pink didn't know what to do with it. This is your Feel Good Workday.
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0: coming up on your Feel Good Work Day, the 80s lunch. Pat Benatar in amongst it. Def Leppard. And their trumpet player is one of the Barmy Army, the English cricket supporters. That's madness. All coming up in the 80s lunch. This is Paul Campion on your Feel Good Work Day.
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2: 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I'm the Sarge in charge. 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
9: Hey there, I'm Jackie Lim. The Department of Defence has confirmed an Australian Army soldier has died during a training exercise at the Jervis Bay airfield. The fatal accident occurred during a parachuting training course overnight. Another soldier was also injured but did not require hospitalisation. The opposition claims changes to property taxes in tonight's federal budget will divide Aussies. The government's widely expected to rein in the capital gains tax discount and limit negative gearing to new properties. Shadow Minister for Defence James Patterson tells Nine Labor will become the party who cried wolf.
10: The broken promise is bad enough. I mean, they looked Australians in the eye dozens of times before the last election and said they wouldn't do this, and now they're doing it. But how can we trust that it will end here? Next time when they say they won't tax the family home, they won't introduce death duties, how can we take them seriously given that they lied about this?
9: Labor claims reeling things in will help make the housing market more accessible for young people. The Aussies who have been stuck on the hantavirus-affected cruise ship are off the vessel, but their journey is far from over. The group have been taken to the Netherlands, where they'll quarantine for 48 hours before being flown to Perth for a three-week stint in isolation. It seems a growing number of Aussies with ADHD are self-medicating with cocaine. Experts say the trend comes off the back of a prescription drug shortage. And some issues at the US-Canada border for Kelly Holiday, also known as Adam Hyde from Peking Duck. The Dancing 2 singer was forced to cancel a gig in New York and come home early after being refused re-entry into the States with his visa revoked. The Australian leg of his tour kicks off this Thursday.
8: Tintmaster is now a mobile service, exclusively tinting homes and offices. 4CC. 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
9: In Sport, Lions coach Chris Fagan says Michael Voss would be welcomed back at Brisbane. It comes after Voss quit as coach of Carlton after a horror start to the season. Fagan says it's something you never like to see.
11: I always get disappointed when I see coaches either walk away or be sacked. And I don't know what it was in this instance, but just wish him all the best and hope he's not lost the footy, and he's always welcome at our club.
9: And the AFL stood down two timekeepers after a bungle added almost 2 minutes to the third quarter of the Geelong-Collingwood clash. That's the latest in news and sport.
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0: 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Some of the great songs from the soundtrack, the Righteous Brothers. Tom didn't do a too bad a version. Berlin. And Kenny Loggins. 40 years this year since its release. Unbelievable. Can't wait for Top Gun 3. This is your Feel Good Workday.
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1: 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Another delay for the Aussies desperately trying to return home from the hantavirus cruise ship. An Aussie-born British MP could soon replace Keir Starmer as Prime Minister, launching a petition to oust him. And after a disastrous start to the AFL season for Carlton, coach Michael Voss has decided to quit. 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
1: 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I'll never know the 70s. 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I come from a land of love. To the evolution of Oz music through the 90s and 2000s. 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
0: 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Lynyrd Skynyrd. The beautiful island. La Isla Bonita. Madonna. And Rod Stewart. All to come on your feel good work day.
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15: Hey there, I'm Jackie Lim. The federal government insists we'll have the strongest quarantine arrangements of anywhere in the world when it comes to the passengers from the deadly hantavirus cruise ship. 6 people, including residents from Queensland and New South Wales, will make their way to Perth to spend 3 weeks in isolation. Health Minister Mark Butler says every precaution is being taken to keep the nation safe.
16: These are very, very strong quarantine arrangements put in place in a facility built for this purpose, and will be staffed by expert staff from the Critical Care and Trauma Response Centre.
15: Responsible and ambitious is how the Treasurer is describing tonight's federal budget. Jim Chalmers explaining the five packages he'll unveil.
8: A fuel security package, a package focused on the cost of living and housing, a productivity package, a tax reform package, and also a savings package as well.
15: Investigations are underway after a man was set on fire in New South Wales last night. Police were called to the Wollongong apartment complex around 9 p.m. where they found the man with serious burns. He was flown to hospital in a critical condition. The culprit is reportedly not known to the man. The ADF has confirmed an Australian soldier has been killed in a training exercise south of Sydney. The exact circumstances haven't yet been disclosed, but it's understood to have been a parachuting incident. And more Fast and Furious is on the way. Vin Diesel confirming he'll return as producer for the four new TV shows set to rev onto our screens, while the 11th and final film, Fast Forever, is set to be released in March 2028.
13: Clark Rubber, all things pool, foam, rubber and commercial cleaning. Your sport now.
15: In sport, a new name has hit the top of the list for the Tassie Devils' inaugural head coach. Former Port Adelaide coach Ken Hinckley reportedly overtaking ex-Pies coach Nathan Buckley. The Devils will enter the comp in 2028. In the NRL, a blow for the Roosters with star Victor Radley to miss Magic Round after copping a one-game ban over a careless high tackle. And Gout Gout has been named for the World Athletics Under-20s Championships in August. He'll compete in the 200-metre and 4x400-metre relay in Oregon in the US. That's the latest in news and sport.
13: For bull bar suspension or roof racks, go to Stay On Track 4x4.
9: On the cloudy side for the rest of this afternoon in the Banana Shire, getting down to a cool 11 overnight, and then a mostly sunny Wednesday, top of 27 degrees. Look at mostly sunny Thursday, top of 27, and great news Friday, looking mostly sunny. Heading back to the coast here in Glady, a little on the cloudy side as well, and a top of 25 degrees, getting down to 17 overnight. A mostly sunny Wednesday to look forward to, 26 degrees, and then mostly sunny Thursday and Friday, tops of 26. Hammo's back from 5 o'clock tomorrow morning. Our 4CC Harvey Norman $1,000 minute just after 7. Good luck.
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0: Little River Band here on the Feel Good Work Day. It's Karina with you this afternoon. I say thank you to John. He sent me a lovely message. Tuesdays is Jobs Day. He's semi-retired and today he serviced the whippersnipper. Brand new spark plug in, fixed up the cord. Oh, whippersnippers. Is there any decent ones? I've had the ones with the bump that are supposed to bump out, you know, and turn. And I think it's me. I think I'm just a bit too savage on the cord. I go through a lot often, that's for sure. In the next few minutes, I've got an American singer-songwriter who loved music from a young age, and that's understandable. Her mum was a musician. Her dad was a private jet pilot. And when she'd come up with demos, he would pass them on to clients on these private jets. One of them happened to be the co-founder of Atlantic Records. Her signature song for you next here on the Feel Good Work Day. The Eagles here on the Feel Good Work Day. It's Karina with you. For the first time, I went out to Peter Faust Dam, as we know, just west of Proserpine there, for a freshwater barra fish. Mate of mine dragged his boat down. We all camped together. Do you think we could catch a barra over the long weekend? We were throwing soft plastics, hard body, you name it. We were throwing it. We could see the barra on the screen, but I think they all got together and went, hey, you know, it's a long weekend and everyone's here to catch us. How about we just go on a diet for the long weekend? Couldn't be possibly be my technique or anything like that. We're still nice to be out on the water, that is for sure. In the next few minutes, I am putting on a very popular contemporary singer-songwriter who's sold millions of albums and usually dresses quite controversially. She's got super fans as well. She's next.
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0: call out and ring my bell here on the Feel Good Work Day, and it's a breezy afternoon, Hayden.
1: Yeah, I know. Well, I'm spraying the house going everywhere.
0: Oh, really?
1: I might as well paint the house next door too.
0: Oh, no, Hayden. Oh, that'd be the worst as a painter.
1: Oh, I'm trying to spray the outside of it. I've got one coat on it and I've done half the house again. I said, it's too windy.
0: Yeah, no, and it's getting stronger too.
1: All right, so I might as well go to the 19th hole.
0: You might as well, Hayden. I'm ticking that off. Karina's the boss today. Off you go to the 19th, mate.
1: Thanks, Karina.
0: No worries. Oh, geez, that would be tough, you know. Even roofers carrying sheets of iron around when it's a windy afternoon. I've got an absolute superstar who refuses to sell the first couple of rows at any of his concerts. He keeps those for those diehard fans who are at the back. He says to his staff, go and bring them down the front. They deserve the front row seats.

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0: Night Out with me, Karina. I've got a very interesting question for you. Have you ever hitchhiked? Now, I was told from a young age from my parents, never ever hitchhike. They did, but they grew up in a different era here in Australia. I've got a great hitchhiking story for you. Not a human, but a marsupial. An endangered northern quoll had been seen in the wheel of an arch of a truck, and it had jumped on it sort of in Rocky. I think it started in Rocky. Ended up 600 kilometres away in Brisbane before they finally rescued this endangered northern quoll and took it back and released it back into the wild of central Queensland. Wow, that is a long trucking trip to survive in a wheel arch, let alone being such an endangered species as any. I love these good news stories. After two, it's our two up, so I'm going to give you two from Cher. Sheryl Crow. If it makes you happy, it can't be that. Right after we head into the newsroom to get the very latest here on the Feel Good Workday.
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13: Hi there, I'm Laura Edison. The Defence Minister has paid tribute to the Australian soldier killed during a parachute exercise at Jervis Bay in New South Wales. 50-year-old Lachlan Muddle died when he and another instructor collided mid-air during a freefall last night. Richard Miles saying Lachlan will be missed.
14: Lachlan Muddle was an expert sniper. He was a deeply experienced Special Forces soldier. And he is very much remembered for his humour and his commitment to service.
13: An update on the five Aussies trying to get home after an outbreak of the deadly hantavirus on their cruise ship, with the government saying they're in good health. The Aussies and a New Zealander are waiting for a special charter flight to take them from the Netherlands to Perth, where they'll spend 3 weeks in quarantine. Emotional scenes in the Senate today, where Coalition frontbencher Jacinta Nampa-Jinpa Price has delivered a tribute to a five-year-old allegedly murdered in Alice Springs. Kumanjai Little Baby was allegedly taken and killed by a 47-year-old man who's since been charged. The senator, who's a relative of the little girl, calling for an honest conversation about the failures of child protection for Indigenous children. Housing reforms will form a key part of tonight's federal budget to be handed down by Treasurer Jim Chalmers. The government is foreshadowing changes to negative gearing and a capital gains tax in a bid to level the playing field between wealthier Aussies and those on lower incomes. And Fast and Furious is becoming a TV show, Vin Diesel confirming he'll return as producer.
15: Weekend plans sorted in the Gladstone region. You'll be glad you did. 4CC, your sport now.
13: Well, now, and in the AFL, Carlton captain Patrick Cripps has paid tribute to Michael Voss after he resigned as Blues coach following a dismal start to the season. Arriving at training this morning, Cripps says he can't speak highly enough of Voss.
16: He's been a great mentor and a great coach to me, so it's been... He just let me know before everyone else found out. So, our relationship's really strong. And, that's all I can really say now, guys.
13: And team lists for the NRL's Magic Round dropped this afternoon. All of this week's games to be played in Brisbane. And that is the latest in news and sport.
15: Gladstone Camping Centre, for all your camping and outdoor needs.
0: On the cloudy side for the rest of this afternoon in the Banana Shire, getting down to a cool 11 overnight, and then a mostly sunny Wednesday, top of 27 degrees. Look at mostly sunny Thursday, top of 27, and great news Friday, looking mostly sunny. Heading back to the coast here in Gladie, a little on the cloudy side as well, and a top of 25 degrees, getting down to 17 overnight. A mostly sunny Wednesday to look forward to, 26 degrees, and then mostly sunny Thursday and Friday, tops of 26. Hammo's back from 5 o'clock tomorrow morning. Our 4CC Harvey Norman $1,000 minute just after 7. Good luck.
15: It's like an hour-long hearing test. If you're hearing double, that's good. It's the two ups at two. Thanks to the Hearing Centre Gladstone on Central Queensland's 4CC.

No. We didn't say few upset few. It's four double C's, two upset two. If you heard anything else, call the Hearing Centre Gladstone. In the meantime, here's another few up. I mean, two up at two on Central Queensland's four double C.

0: Not one, but two from Neil Diamond. It is our two ups this afternoon here on the Feel Good Workday, Sweet Caroline and Cracklin' Rosie. Again, he's one of those artists. I sit here and I think, which two songs should I play? Because he's got so many great hits. Just chatting with Pauline, who's on the afternoon shift this afternoon. It's only having lunch now. What's for lunch, Pauline?
1: Slow-cooked leftover roast pork.
0: Oh, That's just mean. I mean, thank you so much for the call. Enjoy your afternoon shift and, of course, enjoy lunch, not that I think I need to tell you. I've got Ivor Davies, very popular singer-songwriter. Did you know before he made his break in the music industry, he was a part-time cleaner at a squash court? The two bands he's in next.
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0: Sheryl Crow 2 up this afternoon here on the Feel Good Workday. Just received a lovely message from Eileen. They're picking up the great-grandkids from school a little bit later on this afternoon. And her husband, Errol, they call him Grandy P. And Grandy P is getting the bikes and the scooters ready. They're going to go to the park after picking him up after school this afternoon. Thanks for the message. So glad you're listening to the Feel Good Workday. Minutes away from another 2 up.
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1: No, we didn't say brew ups at brew. It's 4CC's 2 ups at 2. If you heard anything else, call the Hearing Centre Gladstone. In the meantime, here's another brew up. 2 up at 2 on Central Queensland's 4CC.

0: Wrapping up our two ups this afternoon here on the Feel Good Workday as you and I head into the newsroom. Fascinating news out of the NRL world with Anthony Seibold, recently sacked coach from Manly, linking up with none other than AFL powerhouses Collingwood. Now, apparently Anthony knows Collingwood's head coach, and apparently they said, hey, let's, you know, make a role for you. So he's going to be assisting the off-field development of the Collingwood players. So good luck to Anthony moving on after being sacked as a Manly coach. And gee, Kieran Foran doing a brilliant job with Manly since that has happened. My favourite band is one of the first two songs I've got for you after three. Also, Wham! And plenty more great music after 3 o'clock. But first, we're going to head into the newsroom to get the very latest here on the Feel Good Workday.
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3: Problematic areas around with money and tight budgets and that these days, and shop stealing has definitely gone through the roof. You talk to a lot of these managers of large shops like Woolworths, Coles, some other smaller places. Shop stealing is prevalent. They just can't do anything about it, and people are just taking on themselves to fill trolleys full of $300 to $600 worth of meat and just walk straight out of the gates, and so we are running operations to stop it.
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1: Harvey Norman Bedding Gladstone, the way to get the best night's sleep. National News now.
11: Hi there, I'm Laura Anderson. The Defence Force has confirmed the identity of an Australian soldier who was killed in a training exercise at Jervis Bay in New South Wales. Warrant Officer Lachlan Muddle, named as the paratrooper killed after colliding with another paratrooper when manoeuvring into the drop zone. Major General Garth Gould says he was provided immediate first aid by defence medics,
12: who were later joined by New South Wales ambulance, who arrived on the scene very quickly. Both paratroopers were highly skilled. Between the two of them, they had several thousand jumps to their credit.
11: Treasurer Jim Chalmers is preparing to deliver his fifth budget in just a few hours, promising to address the cost of living, housing and inflation. There'll also be measures to address intergenerational fairness, with younger Aussies struggling to get into the housing market. There should be a $45 billion improvement to the bottom line in what the Treasurer says will be his most responsible and ambitious budget yet. In Queensland, a man has been taken into custody in Hervey Bay, accused of robbing an armed security officer and then fleeing with a large quantity of cash. It's alleged the officer's van was stopped when a fight broke out between a man and the officer, who fired a shot. The company that suffered a cyber attack on its education platform Canvas says it's reached an agreement with the hackers and the stolen data has been deleted. And a lot of love is being shown for Aussie nurses this International Nurses Day, who are being thanked for always showing care, compassion and expertise.
1: 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Dial a tyre. 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
11: Just one hour, and Carlton has all but confirmed Michael Voss was about to get the sack. President Rob Priestley has admitted they wanted to roll Vossie last year, but let him stay on in the hopes that other changes at the club would fix the Blues woes. But following seven straight losses, the head coach has now resigned of his own accord.
13: I want to say that he resigned, so the decision is mutual today. But we had been talking about all those areas we need to improve on, and that had been a very transparent conversation.
11: And to leg rumours of disharmony, the Bulldogs are growing louder. It's as Canterbury prepare to take on the Sharks off the back of four straight losses. Coach Kemp Seroldo's roster tweaks accused of being heavy-handed. And that is the latest in news and sport.
1: 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Shaw Insurance, the regional Queensland insurance specialist.
0: A little on the cloudy side for the rest of this afternoon in the Banana Shire, getting down to a cool 11 overnight, and then a mostly sunny Wednesday, top of 27 degrees. Look at mostly sunny Thursday, top of 27, and great news Friday, looking mostly sunny. Heading back to the coast here in Gladie, a little on the cloudy side as well, and a top of 25 degrees, getting down to 17 overnight. A mostly sunny Wednesday to look forward to, 26 degrees, and then mostly sunny Thursday and Friday, tops of 26. Hamo's back from 5 o'clock tomorrow morning. Our 4CC Harvey Norman $1,000 minute just after 7. Good luck.
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0: That is Wham here on 4CC 927 Gladstone 1584. Gorgeous Rocky, 666 Filler Wheeler 98.3 for Magnus Water. You can listen online. Then there's the iHap, absolutely free to download and crystal clear wherever you go, around the country and around the world as well. Sergeant Wayne Butcher caught up with Hammo this morning talking arson.
1: Mate, arson on a speed camera. I've never heard of this before.
2: Yeah, someone's obviously either been detected or has a gripe against speed cameras for some reason. And in the early hours of the 9th of May, someone decided to light up the speed camera, which was parked in a hopper road. It's only been there for a couple of days, so our investigations are continuing in relation to that. So if anyone has any information in relation to being in and around the hopper road area between 4 and 5 a.m. on the 9th, any dash cam footage would be very helpful towards us. He's used a couple of jerry cans, and we will have some footage and some pictures of that male that we wish to speak to in relation to that, who can help us with our inquiries on our Facebook page, My Police Gladstone.
0: Yeah, if you can help out, please do so. Sergeant Wayne Butcher catching up with Hammo. Hammo's back from 5 o'clock tomorrow morning. Right now here on 4CC, we are turning one hardcore soccer supporter into the $5,000 football fan. We've got $5,000 for one lucky supporter. 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Right now, it's Shania Twain.
3: Let's go, girls.

0: Survivor before that, British Jigsaw here on the Feel Good Workday. It's Karina with you this afternoon, just chatting with Nigel. You're the second person I've talked to today that's either got the Arvo shift or the night shift. How's your Tuesday been going?
1: Good, good. I just had to race home from work. I left my phone.
0: Oh, no.
1: Yeah, at home, on charge.
0: Isn't it funny? You feel like you're missing a limb these days because you use your phone for so many things. It's not necessarily, you know, on Facebook and stuff like that, but obviously contacts. No one remembers anyone's phone numbers these days. A lot of people have their banking on their phones. Lots going on. Nige, don't work too hard. I mean, if the boss is listening, Nige's going to work very hard this afternoon. In the next few minutes, I'm going to put on an Irish singer-songwriter who really got stuck into the music industry with the Irish pop group Boyzone. Since then, his solo career started in 1999 and has had 11 albums. I'll pick one of his big hits for you next here on the Feel Good Workday.
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1: Hey there, it's Jackie from iHeart's Your News Now podcast with your news headlines. Another delay for the Aussies desperately trying to return home from the hantavirus cruise ship. An Aussie-born British MP could soon replace Keir Starmer as Prime Minister, launching a petition to oust him. And after a disastrous start to the AFL season for Carlton, coach Michael Voss has decided to quit. 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

0: is Sea of Love here on the Feel Good Workday. Just chatting with Wendy, who's a Mother's Day or Grandmother's Day extended from Sunday into yesterday as well. Now, you've got a few grandkids. What ages are they, Wendy?
1: The eldest just turned 9.
0: Yeah, wow.
1: And the second one turned 5. She was the reason I moved to Queensland.
0: Wow.
1: I was living down south.
0: Yeah.
1: And then the other three were born within 3 months of each other in 24. Yeah, so they're toddlers, they're walking, they're teething, they're...
0: Yep.
1: No, I won't say that. They grow up. I keep telling my children they will leave home.
0: They will, they exactly. All right, but three so close together, that must be expensive time for... What are you, Grandma, Nan, what are you?
1: I'm Moo-Moo.
0: Moo-Moo, but expensive time for Moo-Moo shelling out birthday presents.
1: yeah, but I give them as much love as I can afford.
0: 100%, Wendy. Well, I better let you get this afternoon off and get back to being Moo-Moo with the grandkids. Thank you so much for the call. I love that grandparents these days, it's not just Nan Pop, Nanny Pop or Granddad or Grandma. There are so many different names. I've got an American band who chose the name of a city to name their band after. Now, there are a lot of cities in America. Here in Australia, well, if we wanted to name ourselves after a city, if we're you and I are a part of a musical band, what would we? Sydney, Brisbane, Darwin, Adelaide, Canberra, Hobart. We've got a few. Well, obviously, we've got Melbourne as well. Which one will we go? Anyway, this band for you next here on the Feel Good Workday.
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11: One of the great moments in music in 1960 when Elvis appeared on Frank Sinatra's TV special. Elvis sung Witchcraft, Frank sung Love Me Tender. It was on this day in 1968 that Reginald Dwight started using the name Elton John.
15: I hate the word Reg anyway. I mean, it's just a horrible name.
11: In 1975, Air Supply's Graham Russell and Russell Hitchcock met on the opening day of rehearsals for the Australian production of Jesus Christ Superstar. Remember when Aussie Susie Maroney became the first to swim from Cuba to Florida in 1997?
16: I've swallowed a lot of salt. Great that it's over now.
11: May 12th birthday, Steve Winwood is 78. The lead singer of the Spencer Davis Group and Traffic made a comeback in the 80s. Gabrielle Byrne turns 76, fantastic in The Usual Suspects.
17: I'm not doing it for you. I'm doing this for me.
11: Kix Brooks from the famed country duo Brooks and Dunn is 71 today.
18: Get down, turn around, go to town, boots, good boogie.
11: Emilio Estevez celebrates his 64th. One of the 80s Rat Pack starred in the Young Guns movies.
19: I sure would like to touch the gun that's going to kill Billy the Kid.
11: Retired cabinet minister and former Labor opposition leader Bill Shorten turns 59.
20: The coalition was just hoping to ride a wave of grievance, but they weren't doing any of their own work.
11: Jason Biggs from the American Pie movies is 48.
21: I don't know how I get myself into these things.
11: Rami Malek turns 45, won an Academy Award for Bohemian Rhapsody.
22: Don't be so dramatic, darling. You're recording an album.
11: And Sydney and St Kilda great Adam Schneider's 42.
23: So Schneider to put his side in front.
11: Finally, one of the greats of the silver screen was born on this day in 1907, Katharine Hepburn. The winner of four Academy Awards for Best Actress died aged 96 in 2003.
24: You're so much thought and so little feeling, Professor.
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24: Yes, you am, are you?
11: Remembering Katharine Hepburn on May 12.

0: Melbourne Workday, just in time for Jonesy and Amanda, who are champing at the bit this afternoon. They've got a big show, as they always do for you. Tim Ross, the comedian and broadcaster, is in to chat about his current tour, which celebrates all things Aussie made. And it's Tin Hat Tuesday. Jonesy and Amanda and the team are going to dust off their tin hats, ready to dissect the latest conspiracies. They want to hear yours as well. The more bizarre, the better. It is a big Tuesday afternoon for Jonesy and Amanda. Christian O'Connell show after 7, also after 4. Graham Bonnet and the Legend. Yes, some Johnny Farnham. Brilliant music with Jonesy and Amanda this afternoon. Have a wonderful afternoon. It's a Tuesday. I'm going to settle down later on tonight and have a good old catch up with Mum and find out what happened for the rest of Mother's Day. When I left her, it was a glass of champagne and they were off in Mexican. Can't wait to fill in the pieces. Have a great night.
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1: 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I'm Colin Boyce, fighting to get the Inland Rail to the Port of Gladstone. 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
11: Hi there, I'm Laura Edison. Well, parachuting within the Australian Defence Force has been paused in the wake of the death of 50-year-old soldier Lachlan Muddle. He and an instructor collided last night during an advanced training course at Jervis Bay in New South Wales. Defence Minister Richard Marles says it's a tragic incident.
12: It does appear as though the parachutes have become tangled, and that is why they were not open. The exact rate of descent, whether they landed together, all of those are details which need to be investigated.
11: Changes to capital gains tax and negative gearing are among the biggest unknowns headed into tonight's handing down of the federal budget. Dr. Isaac Gross from the School of Economics at Monash says the government has already foreshadowed a winding back of the capital gains discount.
13: But they've also indicated they're going to be winding back negative gearing in some way. And those details, at least, haven't really been publicly confirmed. So I think that's the big sort of mysterious outcome. We'll be waiting to see what the Treasurer announces on budget night.
11: A teenager from Canberra has become the first person to be charged with planning a terrorist act in the ACT. It's alleged the 17-year-old was planning the attack on people not known to him, motivated by views aligned with nationalist and racist extremism. The maximum penalty for the offence is life imprisonment. UK Cabinet is preparing to meet amid growing calls for Prime Minister Keir Starmer to stand down. And experts are warning of a growing number of Aussies with ADHD using cocaine to self-medicate due to a prescription drug shortage. Data shows cocaine use is at a 10-year high.
9: Gladstone Camping Centre for all your camping and outdoor needs. 4CC Sport.
11: The Sport Now Lions coach, Chris Fagan, says Michael Voss will be welcomed back at Brisbane after he walked away from his Carlton job. Voss quit after a horror start to the season and plenty of speculation about his future. Fagan says it's something you never like to see.
14: I always get disappointed when I see coaches either walk away or be sacked, and I don't know what it was in this instance, but just wish him all the best and hope he's not lost the footy.
11: And to league, the Roosters will be without Victor Radley for this weekend's Magic Round clash with the Cowboys. He has accepted a one-game ban for a high tackle. And that is the latest in news and sport.
9: 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Selling your car, they pay cash. 4CC. Your weather now.
15: A little on the cloudy side for the rest of this afternoon in the Banana Shire. Getting down to a cool 11 overnight, and then a mostly sunny Wednesday, top of 27 degrees. Look at mostly sunny Thursday, top of 27. And great news Friday, looking mostly sunny. Heading back to the coast here in Gladie, a little on the cloudy side as well, and a top of 25 degrees, getting down to 17 overnight. A mostly sunny Wednesday to look forward to, 26 degrees, and then mostly sunny Thursday and Friday, tops of 26. Hammo's back from 5 o'clock tomorrow morning. Our 4CC Harvey Norman $1,000 minute just after 7. Good luck.
16: Hello there, Amanda, my little brooch-wearing friend. What sort of brooch is that?
17: Have a look at this brooch. It's a brooch of the Danish biscuits, but the lid's off.
16: The shortbread.
17: It's got sewing equipment inside it. But this is one of the early lessons in disappointment for kids all around the world. So those Danish yummy buttery biscuits, you know the sort that had thick sugar crystals on the top?
16: Yum.
17: And they were in their own little paper casing.
16: So posh.
17: And once in your life, that tin contained biscuits.
16: Yep.
17: And then for the rest of your childhood, every time you saw the tin, you thought, great, and you'd open it up and it'd be sewing equipment or it would be nuts and bolts and it was in the garage. It's, you know, they may as well have made a brooch of the dead body of Bambi's mother or Mufasa at the bottom of the mountain, because they're all examples.
16: They lied to us.
17: Of childhood angst.
16: You know, in my pantry, I've got one of those biscuit things and it's sealed. No, it hasn't been opened for that very reason, because as a kid growing up, I never believed there was biscuits in it. The myth that there were biscuits in
17: so
16: there.
17: So have you been given a tin and you've never opened them?
16: And you know when it expired? 2022. Those things got a half-life of 1,000 years.
17: Well, sure, you might lose a tooth on it. Maybe just put
16: it's
17: your
16: got
17: sewing...
16: Those little weevils in it.
17: Well, then don't keep it. Put your sewing stuff in for when you're fixing your hems so that your children can also have the disappointment that we had when we grew up.
16: I'll feed my kids some nuts and bolts instead.
17: That's right. Exactly. Good for them.
16: Tuesday's a great day.
17: Oh, I tell you what, since we started Tin Hat Tuesday, my algorithm
16: when you
17: is
16: say
17: just,
16: we, well, it's I, largely it was, you.
17: I thought it'd be fun for 1 week, and here we are several months in, and it's growing and growing. Some of the ones that I have discovered, one I've got today involves theme parks, Bruce Springsteen, another update on Ellen and the World of Giants. I've got a lot of stuff to share with you, and we want to take your tin hat theories as well.
16: The World of Giants. Last week I went and saw Tim Ross's new show. It's such a good show, and he was just doing a talk in the local library, The Australian Dream with Tim Ross. You might have seen it, but there was something that what he said in the talk was, when did it become all of a sudden a house to live in to an investment? And he had a little PowerPoint presentation. It's quite amazing. So with the budget coming out tonight, it'll be good to have Tim on the show just to talk about our love of the great Australian dream.
17: Well, wouldn't the Australian dream involve a packet of these Danish biscuits that actually had biscuits in them? That's my Australian dream.
16: It's the Australian lie, that. That is the Australian lie. And we can't do anything until we do the talk was, when did it become all of a sudden a house to live?

0: Hello there, it's Jonesy and Amanda driving you home.
1: How fast can this thing go?
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4: Fast Five.
0: Into the Fast Five. Five questions. Can you be that one person that goes all the way and gets question five right?
5: Well, if you do get question...
0: That means you've got to get all five right.
5: You don't have to. I wish you... How many months have we been doing this?
0: Well, I'm in it for Sheep Stations. I play for Pinks on Thunder Road.
5: All you have to do is just the thrill of it. You can step in at any time to answer question five correctly. And what you will get is a $500 voucher to Hijinks Hotel.
0: Great. Jody's in Panadia.
5: Hi, Jody.
6: Hi. How are you?
5: Very well, thank you. Did you have a tin of Danish biscuits at your house that held anything but biscuits?
6: Yeah, I used to have buttons and sewing stuff.
0: Yeah.
5: Buttons and sewing stuff.
0: And the Quality Street chocks.
5: Do people still have tins of buttons and sewing stuff? Do you, Jody, or was it a generation ago?
6: Oh, no, I have a jar of buttons.
5: Mm. Mm.
0: Yeah. My son said to me the other day, he said, I don't have a jar full of nuts and bolts like you. What's going on? Mm. When did you start collecting those? And I said, I was in my 20s, late 20s, when I first got my first garage. You get a bowl of, you know, a jar of...
5: Remember the jar of coins? Who's got that anymore? I've got a jar of Black Amex cards. Yeah.
0: Very relatable,
5: and
0: Amanda.
5: If I'm in the outback, I rub them together to start a fire.
0: Baloo is a fictional bear from which Disney movie, Jody?
6: Jungle Book?
5: Jungle Book. Brings you to question two, which is a riff-raff.
7: Can I
5: riff?
8: Any old riff-raff backstage?
9: Oh, riff-raff everywhere.
10: Got you, I understand. Got to keep out the riff-raff.
5: Jody, what song has this riff?
0: Yeah.
5: That's hard.
0: That's a smoker. That's a face melter. If Jody's a rock dog, she will know that.
5: That's hard, I think. Do you know, Jody?
6: No, I don't.
0: Jody.
5: We also spoke all over it, which didn't help her.
0: Doesn't matter. Travis is in Rosebud.
5: Hi, Travis.
11: Hi, how are you?
5: Very well. Have a listen to this.
0: Set your face to melt.
5: Do you know the song?
11: I do.
5: Sorry, Travis.
0: I tell you what, let's hear it again, Ryan. When I said let's hear it again, I said don't give the answer away.
5: You heard a slight clue in there by mistake. What's the song?
0: Right, okay.
5: Ryan.
0: And we'll replace Ryan with a Ryan equivalent. We'll shave down a little monkey at the zoo. No, it's a bit hard, isn't it? It's the first mistake he's ever made.
5: You don't need to
0: shave him. Jonesy and Amanda driving you home with Jam Nation.
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0: Jonesy and Amanda driving you home this Tuesday, the 12th of May, and we are neck up to it.
1: Neck up to it?
0: Up to our necks in.
1: That's right.
0: The Fast Five.
2: How fast can this thing go?
3: Faster than the speed of light.
4: Jonesy and Amanda.
3: Fast Five.
1: We're up to question two, which is riffraff.
5: Can I riff?
6: Any old riffraff backstage?
7: Oh, riffraff everywhere.
8: Gotcha, I understand. Gotta keep
1: out
8: the riffraff.
1: Have we got any more frou-frou before we get to the question?
0: We've got more frou-frou than anyone else. Tracy is in Geelong. Tracy.
1: Hello, Tracy.
9: Hello.
0: Tracy, are you a rock dog?
9: A little bit.
0: Okay. Well, listen to this face-melting riff.
1: The song, Tracy?
9: I Want It All by Queen.
1: That's it. Now you can play that rhyme. This next question, question three, is multiple choice.
0: Yes.
1: An octopus belongs to which class of animals? Is it A, a crustacean, B, a cephalopod, or C, an amphibian?
9: I'll go C.
1: No, it's not an amphibian.
0: Not an amphibian. Sarah's in Guildford.
1: Hello, Sarah.
10: Hello,
0: Sarah,
10: how are you?
0: Are you Guildford, New South Wales, or Guildford, Victoria?
10: No, neither. I'm Hillsville, Victoria.
0: Okay. Hillsville. Right, yeah, well, that's okay.
10: Yes.
0: Well, we've established where you're at, Sarah.
1: Where are you at? And
0: don't
1: how do you,
0: worry.
1: You
0: know, the cops are coming.
1: You know, we spoke yesterday about my horrible squeamishness around octopuses or octopi.
0: Like
1: and yet I read a book that's just been made into a movie, a new Netflix film that's got Sally Field in it, called Remarkably Bright Creatures. I listened to the audiobook and it was one of the best things I've ever listened to as an audiobook, and I can't wait to see the film. This story is about octopuses. An octopus belongs to which class of animals? I mean, this question. A crustacean or a cephalopod?
10: Cephalopod.
1: It is a cephalopod.
10: If that's how you say it.
0: No, you've done very well, Sarah. Italian noblewoman Lisa del Giocondo is most famous for appearing in what? Can I just ask Ryan?
10: The Mona Lisa.
0: How many big words can you throw into this, mate?
11: I thought it sounds intelligent.
0: Why don't you get more big words?
1: How about this one? Question five,
0: Here we go, Sarah.
1: Which Australian state hosted the filming of Mortal Kombat 2? I don't think Sally Field's in that.
10: Queensland?
1: It is Queensland. That's where they're making a lot of Hollywood films at the moment.
0: You say that with a degree of authority there, Sarah.
1: And I don't think it's got any octopuses
0: Queensland.
1: Either.
0: Queensland? Mortal Kombat 2. I didn't see Mortal Kombat 1. Did you see that?
1: No, but you shut down my chat about Remarkably Bright Creatures, so I'm not going to join in about Mortal Kombat.
0: Right,
1: you talk about films you've seen in the 80s. I'm talking about a brand new film that's supposed to be incredible.
0: That sounds boring.
1: And you rubbed your face.
0: And what's it about, though?
1: It's about Sally Field plays, don't look bored. She is an older woman who works in an aquarium, and she befriends, strangely, an old octopus. But the octopus is so beautiful and solves a crime. It sounds fanciful, but it is the most beautiful story.
0: Congratulations to you, Sarah. You've won the jam pack.
1: There's no cars in it, Brendan.
0: I think we need more movies with more cars. A $500 voucher to Hijinks Hotel, where fun checks in and boredom checks out. Search Hijinks Hotel. Perhaps where you're staying there, you could have a look at Amanda's octopus movie.
1: Maybe you could, Sarah.
0: That's the octopus share. Sarah.
10: I will do. Thank you.
0: Congratulations to you. If you would like to play the Fast Five, all you have to do is go to our website, jonesyandamanda.com.au, or call us tomorrow.
1: Lots of things come up on the show. I was going to say Tin Hat Tuesday, but also Tin Ross.
0: He's going to be joining us. He's talking about the great Australian dream, home ownership, and in part of it, it's when do we go from the house to live in to an investment.
1: Mm-hmm.
0: You know, you can't eat your house, as you say.
1: Unless it's a gingerbread house.
0: Unless you're a wicked witch.
1: Well, don't look at me.
0: Shoving kids in ovens. Anyway, Jonesy and Amanda driving you home with Jam Nation.
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20: Hi, I'm Colin Boyce, the Federal Member for Flynn. The Middle East conflict serves as a wake-up call for Australia. The latest data has confirmed Australia has 34 days of diesel, 32 days of jet fuel and 36 days of petrol supply on hand, which includes stocks offshore. That means Australia could come to a standstill in a month if a conflict occurred in the region. I'm Colin Boyce. Australia must increase its domestic and industrial fuel supplies and its refining capability now. Authorised by Colin Boyce, MP, Gladstone.
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0: Jonesy and Amanda driving you home with Jam Nation. Oh, well, we just had Queen before in the Fast Five. It's good.
1: I'm surprised you've got any face left.
0: I like a good guitar solo. Not too long, but, you know, just impress and then bugger
1: off. And if you sing the guitar solo in a live show, it's time to go to the toilet and get a drink. And a drum solo, I'm out.
0: Remember that time you went and saw Fleetwood Mac and then Mick Fleetwood did a 15-minute drum solo?
1: Yeah. Yeah, but I'd been pre-warned, so it was my comfort zone.
0: See you, Mick. Let me know when you get to the gong. I want to ask you this question. You said to me yesterday you're going to be cleaning out your cupboards at home. Are you actually doing it?
1: When you say cleaning out my cupboards, I decided to clean out a handbag cupboard and I took them all out. And
0: You've got a handbag cupboard?
1: Yeah, well, it's up high, so I can't see any of them. Mm-hmm. And I know this from when I worked with Peter Walsh on the living room. If you can't see it, you can't use anything.
0: Yep.
1: So I found a whole lot of old bags covered in mold and all the rest of it. So, and then I put them all over the floor and then I thought, I'm bored now. And the next part's the worst part because then you've got to put them somewhere.
0: Yeah.
1: Anyway, I went through this is the thing. I went through them. I found an enormous number of Mentos. I found a whole lot of face masks. That's a sign of the times.
0: Yeah.
1: Do I need to hold on to them for the new rat virus? I don't think it's airborne. It's not airborne.
0: Did you find a ring?
1: I found a ring in one of them.
0: Expensive?
1: Yes. But look what I found here. This will take you back, Brendan Jones. I found a list of questions. I don't know why I kept this. These are questions you and I had been asked when a young kid, or I guess a teenager, came in to our radio show to ask us questions. He asked if he could come in and interview us for a school project, and he came in with his mum, and he said, I spoke to my class, told them I was coming in, and they've all asked these questions.
0: This is a practical joke, wasn't it? What?
1: I was going to say that at the end.
0: Well, it's obvious.
1: Why is it obvious? Because it wasn't obvious to us.
0: Oh, okay.
1: Why would you ruin my storytelling of this story when I've told you what I was going to do?
0: Right.
1: And you made me tell you what I was going to do, and then you've wrecked it.
0: I hope
1: you hate yourself. Do you hate yourself? Brendan, do you hate yourself?
0: I'm enjoying myself.
1: Are you? Well, you've wrecked
0: it.
1: Why don't I just go home? I just go home? Look at the producers who just hate you.
0: No, they're going right on.
1: No, that's what thumbs down means, doesn't it? Imagine if you were the gladiators. Oh, that's good.
0: That's nice.
1: Why is that lion coming at me?
0: Lucky me. Here comes the lion.
1: Don't make me save this for you. Anyway, so these were the questions that this young man and his mother sat in the background.
0: Yeah.
1: He asked us these questions. You've ruined it all. These were the questions. How long have you been doing radio for? What does it feel like to be famous? They asked me that.
0: Of course they did.
1: They were razzing us both slightly. Amanda, well done on winning the Gold Logie. That's exciting. This is when I hadn't won the Gold Logie. It was a sensitive point. Jonesy, my dad used to listen to you on Triple M. Do you like working there better or here? Winding you up enormously.
0: Yeah.
1: Amanda, you're so beautiful. Who's the most famous person you ever met? And then Jonesy, why is Amanda on TV more than you are, Jonesy? My dad remembers you from Kerry Ann's show once. This is the next question. Aren't you too old for a leather jacket, Jonesy? Chris Brown's more better looking than you are, Jonesy. Ray Hadley beat you in this year's Radio Hunk Awards. Amanda, who did you vote for? So the questions were getting progressively more pointed.
0: They didn't mention that I did win Australia's Hottest Radio
1: Obviously,
0: Hunk.
1: You're still sensitive. You're still sensitive.
0: Still
1: bad. That's the whole point of
0: this. And then Kyle Sandilands, remember he crashed our show. Why didn't I win it? And I said, well, have a look at us.
1: Brendan, the whole point of this story that I'm telling is that this kid was just winding us up. The last question was, why do you guys only play old music? And by then, because his mother was there, we couldn't say, why don't you piss off? And then it said, can you two kiss? And I jump in the back of the photo. And then, this is boring. I wish we could meet Fitzy and Whipper. Have you ever met them? Have they ever been here? And just when you and I are going, what the hell? They said, have they ever sent a naughty kid undercover to stitch you guys up? Because they have now. They've been feeding me lines and they're in a van out the front. That was going to be my big reveal of this story, as it was for us, that they'd sent that kid in undercover and they were feeding him lines and recording the whole thing.
0: But I was there. I know that.
1: The theatre of radio. Next time you start any story, I'll say, yeah, you've already told me this. I've worked with you for 20 years. You've already told me this story. If I said that every time, I'd have RSI of the throat.
0: But you do this to me all the time. It's like, you know, if I was Orson Welles doing the alien invasion thing, And you'd be going, he's just opening up some jam jars.
1: Well, if you'd like to own the rest of the show, Brendan, in your inimitable fashion, okay. And I happen to know you can't say the word inimitable, you do it.
0: Maybe you should chuck that out.
1: Maybe I should chuck you out with the handbag.
0: Now, don't fight.
1: Don't tell me not to fight.
0: Because Tim Ross has arrived.
1: You've already told me. I know. I can see him. Theatre of the Mind.
0: He's joining us next. Jonesy and Amanda driving you home with Jam Nation.
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2: 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Jonesy brings the nonsense.
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0: It's Jonesy and Amanda driving you home.
1: It's long been tipped as the Australian dream, buying a home, settling down, raising your family in that home. But with rising costs, for many, that dream is moving further away. Broadcaster, comedian, design enthusiast Tim Ross explores all these things in his shows, in his books, and he's here to tell us more. Hello, Tim.
0: Here he is.
2: Hello.
0: Tim Ross.
2: Hi there. Good to see you guys.
0: Do you miss doing the DJ bits?
2: No.
0: Because when you were doing the show with Merrick, who did the DJ bits when you were back announcing?
2: I used to do that. I wasn't very good at it.
1: Did you do the time calls and things?
2: Yeah, I remember I once said 784.
0: What is that, the time on Jupiter?
1: So, yeah. Wow, that confused people.
0: It's 784.
1: I'm late on the planet Thrangios.
0: 784. Congratulations on your show. I went and saw it just last week.
2: It was really good to have you in the audience. I turned up late in your leathers.
0: I sat right up the front. But it's such a good show. And the thing that really resonated with me is when you said, our parents, when they bought a house, they didn't buy it for an investment. They bought it for a home.
2: Yeah. But I think that's one of the great sadnesses of this desire. And really, the way that we used to look at our homes were as homes, not as something that we're going to create wealth out of. And that's a relatively new idea. We have a lot of conversations going on about capital gains tax or the capital gains tax discount. And so when the Howard government brought that in the late 1990s, early 2000s, you know, there's this small period of time where everything changes and our interest and our desire to create wealth out of homes is supercharged. Within 3 years, The Block is the biggest television show in the country. We turn home ownership, our homes, into a game show. It's not really a game show, it's a reality show, but you know what I mean.
0: Yeah, no, exactly.
1: And then the knock-on effect of that is there's a whole generation who have no expectation of getting into the housing industry. Is it time for us to let the dream of the great Australian home go, or do you think our rental market isn't secure enough to be an alternative?
2: It's a good question, and it's a bit of both. How we think about the Australian dream is really heavily embedded in our psyche from when we were kids. And you grow up with this idea of this is what a house looks like, a quarter-acre block, you got the dog in the back, a lemon tree to do a wee on, the hills hoist, a Holden and a Ford in the driveway. Lots of those things have gone, but somehow this idea, this desire hangs on and stays and sits with us. But if you talk to 18-year-olds today, what they want is completely different. They really want to live in apartments. They want to be close to their mates. They want to be close to where the action's coming. Mm. The idea of living out in the suburbs is a nightmare to them. Apartment living has always been a tricky one. They were temporary places. You stay for a while. Then you get a real house once you get married. But now lots of people are finding that they love the community. They're not for everyone, but for lots of people that love the community, they love being close to wherever they want to be and also having all those people around you to hang out with and argue about stuff when the bins go out and stuff.
0: Some of the great architecture you talk about is the Beachcamer home. So that's the one with it's got a middly bit. And it's got two bits on the side where the cars park.
1: Is this architectural talk?
0: And then
2: it's not laughing because that's how I describe architecture. You know that bit where you go It's a house on stilts. You see lots of them are literally holiday homes all around the coast and versions of it. But it was a really cheap house from the 1960s, well-designed house by a really good architect. But the idea of it was that you could get a house for the price of two cars. And in today's money, that's $133,000. Mm. And that's what you could get, house and land for $133,000, which would be very attractive for lots of people. It's a simple house. It's got one bathroom. Not everyone wants to do that, but some people might want to do that. You know, like the fact that in a short period of time, we've gone from everybody being able, really, most people could afford a wonderful home to it being out of reach of most Australians. Mm. It's a national disgrace.
0: Yeah.
1: But how does this reframe how Australia sees itself? Are we the last of the generation, as you were saying, last of the generations that thinks that that's what Australia is?
2: Yeah, maybe. And I think that's okay. I think we have to let go of some of that. And we're not really very good at that at the moment because none of it was perfect.
1: No. This new trope, you know, Carl Stefanovic, et cetera, all this, how Australia's changed. Everyone's childhood is always, in retrospect, going to look more idyllic than your modern world because life was simpler, you had less responsibilities, et cetera. We look at it through a different lens. So it's very easy to think that Australia is going backwards because it's not that anymore. But maybe every generation does that.
2: Yeah, of course. And you also see, Generation X getting conservative. But if you look at the lens of the idea of the latchkey kid, as the Americans call it, this idea for Gen X kids that you allowed all this freedom, that actually comes from a place where our parents didn't know what to do. They had leisure time for the very first time, they didn't work as hard. And so they could do things, but they didn't know what to do with that leisure time. And they didn't spend time with their children. They let kids do whatever. And then we've evolved past that point where we actually went, it's actually really nice to spend time.
0: Yeah.
2: If you look at the past through rose-coloured glasses, or if you look at it without any sense of perhaps reflection or analysing it in some ways, yeah, this magical time that I don't want to go back to Sizzler. That was shit. That was always shit. If it wasn't shit, it'd still be here.
1: You summed up the entire ethos as I don't want to go back to Sizzler.
0: I don't want to go back. The budget is on tonight, so negative gearing. People that already own houses aren't going to really be affected because it's going to be grandfathered. But do you think it's good moving forward for the future?
2: No one knows what's going to happen.
0: Right.
2: Is it going to be good? You'd hope so. You hope that it's going to make houses more affordable. So if that doesn't happen, it fails.
0: Yeah. But it's not like everyone's going to get a house. It's not going to be like, you get a house, a house.
2: No, we're not going to suddenly turn around and get a house for the price of two cars again.
0: Yeah.
1: No. And what about
2: Sizzler?
1: And
2: it may not change things.
1: What about Sizzler coming back?
2: Everyone gets Sizzler. A free Sizzler. We all live in Sizzler and we sleep under cheesy bread.
1: And the sneeze guard.
2: And Karl Stefanovic pats our head every night to go to sleep.
0: It makes me so angry. Tim, for Tim Rice's show, you can go and see it. It's touring the country. Modernistabooks.com for information, tickets, and the books, which are fantastic. Tim, thank you for coming.
2: Really good to see you both.
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13: Hi there, I'm Laura Edison. Well, the Treasury is warning of difficult decisions ahead of tonight's budget. Jim Chalmers again hinting it will include reforms to capital gains tax concessions and negative gearing.
14: Obviously, people will go to any length to defend the current arrangements. It would be easier to leave them undisturbed, but it wouldn't be the right thing to do. So tonight we take a series of right decisions for the right reasons.
13: The Coalition since accusing the government of going back on an election promise to not touch housing taxation. Condolence motions have been introduced into federal parliament today for 5-year-old Kumajai little baby who was allegedly kidnapped and murdered in Alice Springs. Parliament told she loved puppies, Bluey and the colour pink. Warrant officer Lachlan Muddle has been identified as the soldier who died in a parachuting accident in New South Wales last night. Muddle was a paratrooper and sniper with 30 years of experience in the Defence Force. He collided with a fellow soldier in a high altitude training exercise at Jervis Bay. It's understood their parachutes then became tangled and failed to open. The other soldier has minor injuries. A North Queensland mayor has had domestic violence charges against him dismissed after prosecutors decided not to proceed with the case. Lockhart River Mayor Wayne Butcher had been on bail contesting the allegations for almost 2 years. And Delta Goodrum has had to run for cover after a monster storm caused an emergency situation at Eurovision Village in Vienna. The Aussie singer and other competitors quickly evacuating with the weather cancelling planned performances.
15: Selling your car? David Grant Car Sales pays cash and comes to you. 4CC Sport.
13: It's now, and after 5 years at Carlton, Michael Voss has parted ways with the club. It follows a dismal start to the season, but President Rob Priestley has all but confirmed that Vossie would have been sacked in the coming weeks anyway.
16: We were debating timing, whether it's into the buy or whatever it is, but he came in and said, I think it's the right time to clean the air, give the club the right opportunity to move forward and focus on the future.
13: And to NRL, the Broncos welcome back skipper Adam Reynolds from concussion for their Magic Round clash against the Warriors. Phil Coates will make his debut on the wing. And that is the latest in news and sport.
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18: Chance of a shower or two overnight, a medium chance of rain for tomorrow. Boating forecast, strong wind warning for the next couple of days. And tomorrow's top temperatures, a range from 27 up to 29 degrees.
0: You're handing out the tin hat so soon.
1: Well, I think put them on. This next half hour, we're all talking tin hats.
0: I'd rather wait until it's time to, when we're actually doing the conspiracies.
1: No, because I'm going to share with a number of conspiracies that have come across my algorithm.
0: Can we explain just what Tin Hat Tuesday is?
1: Yes, we can. Tin Hat. This began as something I thought would be funny the first week we're on air this year. Yeah. I'd seen a group of Americans who thought it'd be funny and cute. They'd had dinner parties where they'd wear tin hats and they had to do presentations to their friends as to what their favourite conspiracy theory is. So we did it thinking it would be 1 week we'd get some conspiracy theories and it would be funny. This has blown out millions and millions of views on some of the more unusual and dark conspiracy theories. Some of them are very quirky. Some of them people swear are true. So we take your conspiracies and we'll be doing that shortly. But just some of the ones that I've heard this week, I've got a whole stack of them. I'll just give you one to be getting on with. Okay. Are you ready? King Charles is a Muslim. He's not head of the Church of England at all. He can't apparently say the word Christian. He is a Muslim. That's just one of the ones. And there was a long, detailed explanation that I couldn't be bothered reading.
0: You know, that would explain why I saw him hoeing into an HSP.
1: What's an HSP?
0: A little snack pack.
1: I've got quirkier ones than that, and they're coming our way next.
0: Okay. Affix your tin hats.
1: Please get your tin hats, get your foil, get ready.
0: It's coming up. 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

0: Jonesy and Amanda, driving you home. King Charles is the head, not the head, not of the Church head. Of England. No. He is a Muslim. On any other day, that would seem a little unusual.
1: But it's Tin Hat Tuesday.
0: And possibly explains why I've never seen him eating a B&E, a bacon and egg roll.
1: This is just one of the conspiracies.
0: I've seen his missus hoeing in some ice creams and any other food in the world, but I've never seen King Charles eat a B&E.
1: No, he's never been at the Bunnings sausage sizzle.
0: No,
1: tour,
0: exactly.
1: Has he? Well, let's get into a couple of the conspiracy theories.
0: Unless
1: that
0: the
1: I've
0: local
1: seen.
0: Mufti's down there.
1: How about this one? And this one I've seen a lot, and, you know, ridiculous. But there are, in some parts of the Middle East and in Peru, there are enormous structures, like enormous steps, huge stones, 7 meter high doors. The obvious explanation to people is that there is a former race of giants. And that these giants have been, their mark is left across ancient ruins, oversized skeletons, impossible monuments. So they say here, the theory of giants has fueled debate for generations. Has it? I don't think so. Anyway, some believe that hidden evidence points to a forgotten race that once walked the earth and that the truth of it has been buried behind myth, censorship. Some people say that the dinosaurs were invented to cover up the existence of former giants.
0: But why?
1: Brendan, who knows?
0: Okay.
1: It's Tin Hat Tuesday. I can't say why people believe these things.
0: In Gulliver's Travels, which was a
1: documentary.
0: Gulliver was big. Well, he was his normal size, but he went to Little Lilliput, where the little people were there.
1: Yeah. Well, this is saying that in real life, we're the size of the little ones, but there's a race of giants.
0: I heard Gulliver when he was there. What did he say?
2: What is this?
3: A center for ants.
1: It does have that feel to it.
0: From Gulliver's Travels.
1: Every week I have a story about Ellen. A former producer from The Ellen Show has broken his or her silence.
0: Right.
1: So let's just get on. Here's the story that apparently that Ellen has reportedly been diagnosed with KURU, K-U-R-U, a rare fatal disease linked directly to, say it, cannibalism, and now she's going blind. But have a listen. I think the voice is disguised. This is how it begins.
4: Now I hear she's got KURU, starting to go blind. Could be the syphilis too, though.
1: Anyway, I will read to you what this person has said, a former producer. Now I hear she's got KURU, starting to go blind, and SHIT, could be the syphilis too. Either way, that cannibal game is finally catching up with her. Karma's a bitch. That crazy-ass woman was out there feeding people SHIT and not telling nobody where it came from. He said, you'll like this. I'm a picky eater, bruh. Whole Foods, organic and all that. I don't do sprays, no chemicals, none of that. I need to know exactly what I'm putting in my body and where it came from. So when I finally found out what was in them dumplings, I was shocked with my goddamn life. But by the end of that night, I found out everybody knows. I'm telling you, it's an open secret, but people are scared of her. She's been feeding people.
0: It's like Soylent Green.
1: People who eat people are going blind.
0: From the syphilis. But isn't it from the syphilis?
1: Well, no, which he said also could be that.
0: I thought the syph sent you blind.
1: Yes, but also when you add that she has been eating human flesh.
0: Top. Better go to Specsavers.
1: I've got more. I've got a story about Bruce Springsteen and about roller coasters that's coming up next, and then we'll take your calls.
0: So what?
1: Hey, bruh. I like organic.
0: Jonesy and Amanda driving you home with Jam Nation.
5: 4CC.

0: Jones, you're the man of driving you home. It's Tin Hat Tuesday.
1: Sure is. And we've shared some already this morning. Give us a call.
0: This afternoon. Or has the paradigm shifted? And indeed, we're coming to you from the morning.
1: I'm being taken out by Big Clock.
0: Not the first time.
1: If there's something you'd like to share with us, a conspiracy theory that you or someone else has, we're happy to hear.
0: I don't see why we need anyone, because you are rife with conspiracy theories. King Charles is a Muslim.
1: Yeah.
0: Which explains a lot.
1: There's an ancient race of human giants.
0: Yep.
1: That Ellen DeGeneres is going blind because the cannibalism is catching up with her.
0: Or the syphilis.
1: And the SIF. How about this one? I'm just going to read you the headline because I can't be bothered reading the story about the elites and the this and the that.
0: Yep.
1: Epstein victim testifies. Serial killer Bruce Springsteen killed child victims with his, quote, bare teeth. He does have that underbite. It could do quite a bit of damage.
0: You reckon?
1: Everybody has an underbite. But this week, my favourite one, and let's face it, it's exhausting being me.
0: Don't tell Donald Trump this.
1: It's exhausting being me and having this algorithm, I have to tell you.
0: It's exhausting knowing you being this.
1: I know. This one is about roller coasters. Have a listen.
2: What if I told you theme parks aren't built for entertainment, but to harvest human emotional energy for something far darker? Insiders claim these parks were designed with precision engineered layouts based on ancient energy harvesting geometry, a concept known as lay grid amplification. Hidden beneath the parks are alleged emotion siphoning infrastructures, massive underground complexes powered by psychological energy extraction systems.
1: Yeah, and so throughout the parks where you see those big towers or maybe even castle spires at Disneyland, etc., they are there to collect your human emotions and channel them to the dark side underground.
0: So you go. You go underground, you go see that.
1: They never explain that.
0: You see the freezer where Walt Disney's cryogenically frozen head is
1: all
0: next
1: of
0: to the
1: it.
0: Fish fingers.
1: No one explains what happens once the energy goes underground.
0: Right, okay. Well, why are we worrying about the Straits of Hormuz then?
1: Yeah.
0: Let's just power off the happiest place in the earth. Why don't we just do that?
1: Brendan, there's no logic to this. Let's be clear. There is no logic to this.
0: Okay, so are you done? Or do you want people to...
1: I want people now to feed my dark soul.
0: Jonesy and Amanda driving you home with Jam Nation.
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0: Jonesy and Amanda driving you home. It's Tuesday, May the 12th, and today is...
1: Do you believe in that the world is flat? I don't know, eh?
0: Tin Hat Tuesday.
2: This is where we take your conspiracy theories. It doesn't have to be yours. It might be something you've read. It could be someone you know who has a particular conspiracy theory. Mm-hmm. That's what we're after.
0: Yes, and you can join us if you like, 1355-22. What we've learnt today is that King Charles is a Muslim.
2: Yes, we've learnt that Ellen is going blind because of all the eating of the human flesh.
0: Or syphilis.
2: Could be either. We've learnt that there's been a giant conspiracy to cover up the existence of giants.
0: Mm-hmm.
2: And
0: there was a giant conspiracy to cover up the existence of giants.
2: And that... theme parks harness the raw human emotion of when you're on a theme, on a roller coaster.
0: Yep.
2: And it channels it down for otherworldly. I don't know what it's used for once it is.
0: Yeah. You
2: want to
0: get some sort of discount.
2: The underworld.
0: Because my electricity bill was huge. So I would like to.
2: You'd like to feed back into your own grid.
0: I would like that. Rob is in Melton. Hello, Rob.
2: Hello, Rob.
3: How are you?
0: Rob, you're a friend of the show. For those that aren't aware of Rob's work, last week he had the NASA astronauts, aren't the astronauts, but indeed the Alcatraz escapees when Amanda pushed further.
2: But what about all the training for years they would have had to do?
3: To do what? To go where?
0: Oh. And then the penny dropped. Rob, if it would be okay, maybe not something space-related today.
2: What have you got for us, Rob?
0: Something else in the pantry?
3: Yeah, cool. I'll let you choose. I've got two things. I've got one on Macca's and one on cloning.
0: Macca's actually advertised with us, so let's
2: go cloning just in case.
0: Just to be safe.
3: Yep, all right. Dolly the sheep wasn't the first animal or being ever cloned.
2: Right. Who was or what was?
3: Humans. They've been cloning humans since the 1940s.
2: Successfully?
3: Yes.
2: And what do they use them to do?
3: Replace people.
2: Look, is this like I've seen that people say that Jim Carrey is a clone?
3: Jim Carrey's not a clone. Jim Carrey's not a clone. He's been replaced with someone that looks like him.
2: Right. And what about Kate Middleton? Is she a clone? I was reading that one this week.
3: Yeah. There's a lot of people. They reckon Chris Hart, a lot of the actors. But I'll give you a theory here, all right?
2: Okay.
3: Now, if Hollywood can clone actors, they won't need stuntmen.
2: Is that the whole reason they're doing it?
3: No.
2: Why would they clone people?
3: Well, the thing is, right, now, if a person's being cloned, right, and information gets out, right, what happens to the clone? It's an abomination. It gets put down.
0: It's like The Prestige. Remember the movie The Prestige?
2: Yeah.
0: Where Hugh was the magician.
2: Spoiler alert.
0: And he keeps killing himself each night. With his clones.
2: But wasn't that a twin or was that the other magic movie?
0: That was the other one. No, it's the same movie. But old mate, what's that guy's
2: Christian
0: name?
2: Bale.
0: Christian Bale. He had a twin brother. That's how he did his magic.
2: Right.
0: But then through Tesla, Hugh Jackman's character made all these clones and he would kill the clone each night in the Drowning Man Act.
2: Well, Rob, let me ask you this though. If you're cloned, what happens to you?
0: Yeah.
2: That if your clone goes on to be a Hollywood star.
3: Well, that's the thing. Like, if a Hollywood star gets cloned, they can be controlled.
2: Yeah, but what happens to the original person?
3: Who knows?
0: Yeah.
3: And end up in a burger patty.
0: Back to McDonald's.
2: Back to Ellen.
0: With the syphilis. Rob, thank you. We'll talk to you next week.
2: Thank you.
0: I feel that we're satisfied.
2: No, I think there's more. We're going to take more.
0: Okay.
2: If you've got any conspiracy theories, come and join the fun, join the madness that is Tin Hat Tuesday.
0: Jonesy and Amanda driving you home with Jam Nation.
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0: As we recover from Mother's Day, did you get some good gifts?
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0: Tell us what you got.
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0: What did you...
2: I got some lovely flowers.
0: Nice.
2: And some lovely things.
0: Yep.
2: What'd you buy your wife? 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
0: She got one of those things that you like, the
2: LED lights in your face.
0: Which
2: 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Like, that's going to work.
0: I mean, if by load of crap, I mean...
2: What a marvel.
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18: Hi, I'm Rana Hussein. A double boost for the Maroons ahead of Thursday night's second State of Origin clash. Forwards Keely Joseph and Mackenzie Wheel have both been cleared to play in Game 2. A record crowd of more than 26,000 is expected at Suncorp Stadium for the clash between New South Wales and Queensland. In tennis, former world number one Iga Swiatek has beaten Naomi Osaka in straight sets to advance to the quarterfinals of the Italian Open. And Emerson Jones has been given a wild card for the French Open, which gets underway later this month.
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0: Jonesy and Amanda driving you home. We are into Tin Hat Tuesday.
1: Do you believe in that the world is flat? I don't know, eh?
0: That is on the Jonesy and Amanda show, a conspiracy section?
2: No, it's not a section. This is a part of the show on a Tuesday mm-hmm. where I share the crazy conspiracy theories that turn up these days in my algorithm. It's ruining my life.
0: I'm looking at the menu board of mental, and I don't know what I like more. King Charles is a Muslim.
2: Yeah.
0: The world was run by giants.
2: Yes, and there's a conspiracy to cover them up with dinosaurs.
0: Theme parks are largely a place to harvest
2: human emotion and channel that energy to the netherworld.
0: And Ellen DeGeneres has syphilis and is going blind.
2: Yeah, because she's not eating human flesh.
0: Okay.
2: That's why.
0: Kirsten and Longworry has joined us.
2: Hello, Kirsten. Have you got your tin hat on?
3: Yes, I'm ready.
2: What's your theory? Over to you.
3: Well, it's not really a theory. My uncle actually got jailed in the 1980s for conspiracy to cultivate because there was more than two people in the car and they were throwing marijuana seeds with coins out the window. And when they got done by the police, they got done with conspiracy to cultivate and he got locked up in Long Bay Jail.
0: Oh.
2: Is that why he was throwing the seeds out the window to cultivate marijuana?
3: Well, they were hoping they'd grow, but they didn't, you know, they didn't go and plant them. They just thought it was fun. Yeah. They were only, you know, young and thought it was a funny thing to do. And
0: but
3: obviously
0: he
3: wasn't so funny.
0: He did time.
3: Yes.
2: Wow. What a claim to fame. Does he look back on that with fondness now, Kirsten?
3: Oh, look, it probably is one of the funnier things he did in his life. He had a very colourful life, but he's not with us anymore.
2: Okay. Oh, I'm sorry to hear it, but I wonder if the plants still thrive.
0: Maybe are they? A bit of hay man.
2: Thank you. Around. Imagine that. Conspiracy to cultivate. That's hilarious.
0: Thank you, Kirsten. Lynn is in Adenza Park.
2: Hello, Lynn. Over
0: Lynn,
2: to
0: you.
2: Lynn,
0: you can wrap this up.
2: What's your conspiracy theory?
4: My conspiracy theory comes from my dad. He was convinced that Harold Holt didn't drown, wasn't eaten by a shark, but was picked up by communist submarine.
0: Yeah, that's pretty well documented.
2: Well, it's not documented.
0: Well, no, it has.
2: Where's the documentation?
0: He left his mistress on the beach, went for a swim.
2: And drowned, Brendan. And chomped by sharks and the sea creatures.
0: No, and the Chinese sub was waiting for him out there.
2: That's a conspiracy theory.
0: He knocked on the sub.
2: It's not documented.
0: And they went, hurrah. Oh,
2: and it was all ready for him to get in a sub underwater.
0: But Lynn, can I just say?
2: Can you just say, Brendan, it's not documented. Let's be clear.
0: It's been well documented in the world of this mental
2: It's been
0: world.
2: Documented as a conspiracy
0: but Lynn,
2: theory.
0: To what end? How has it helped, you know?
2: The Chinese.
0: Yeah.
4: Who knows?
2: Quite right. Who knows?
0: If giving us,
2: and he's listening to this as we speak.
0: Harold Holt.
2: Yeah. Eating some dumplings.
0: Can I take this dumb hat off?
2: Yes, you can.
0: And I just walked outside with it. I didn't even realise.
2: I know. You went to the kitchen. I saw you wearing your hat. You looked very rakish. Melbourne Cup Day. I'm going to make us fancy Melbourne Cup tin hats.
0: Right. Thank you for all your calls. If you've got any conspiracy theories, you can
2: let
0: join us.
2: Let us know because we're going to do it again
0: next week. Instagram is coming up next hour. Your chance with $2,000. Nothing conspiratorial about that. Jonesy and Amanda driving you home with Jam Nation.
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17: Hi there, I'm Laura Edison. Well, the opposition has slammed changes to housing taxation in tonight's budget. Despite estimates, it will mean 75,000 more Aussies will be able to get their first home. The government is planning on reforms to capital gains tax and negative gearing. But Deputy Liberal Leader Jane Hume has told the ABC for Aussies with their deposit in an investment fund or shares, it means that that will now be taxed more.
18: I think young people that have saved up to buy their home that are now seeing those savings being taxed more will be rightly cross that the government is taking away more of their hard-earned money, that they've been doing the right thing, putting it away, investing, wealth accumulating.
17: A soldier killed in a paratrooper training exercise in Jervis Bay in New South Wales is being remembered as highly qualified and deeply committed to serving Australia. Warrant Officer Lachlan Muddle and another instructor who suffered minor injuries collided mid-air during freefall training. Twiggy Forrest will have to pay traditional owners in WA more than $150 million after his mining company dug up iron ore on their land without permission. It's the biggest native title payout in Australian history and culminates in almost two decades-long legal battle. The company that suffered a cyber attack on its education platform, Canvas, says it's reached an agreement with the hackers and the stolen data has been deleted. However, infrastructure has not confirmed if this involved the payment of a ransom. And Sienna Miller and her partner, Ollie Green, have had a second child. It's baby number three for the 44-year-old actress.
16: Harvey Norman Furniture Gladstone. Outdoor dining and lounges to suit all events.
17: Well, now into AFL first, and questions are already being asked about who will take over the reins at Carlton after Michael Voss finally stepped down. The coach had been under immense pressure after a disastrous start to the 2026 season, with assistant Josh Fraser to take the reins for now. Ken Hinckley, Adam Simpson and Nathan Buckley are being suggested as possible replacements. And to link, the Dolphins have made no changes to their starting lineup ahead of their Magic Round clash against the Bunnies. And that is the latest in news and sport.
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19: Chance of a shower or two overnight, a medium chance of rain for tomorrow. Boating forecast, strong wind warning for the next couple of days. And tomorrow's top temperatures, a range from 27 up to 29 degrees.
0: Good afternoon to you.
2: If you're new to this show, I probably need to introduce you to one of my obsessions. And I was 10 years late to this obsession. I was a late adopter of the Outlander television show. I'd read the first couple of books and was consumed by them. But then I think Harley was away for a little period of time.
0: Not doing time.
2: In New Zealand, no. And I had the house to myself and I watched two seasons just in one go.
0: Mm-hmm.
2: And I pretty much had to put a sponge on my chin to sop up the drool.
0: Okay.
2: But I just think when you hear this music.
20: Sing me a song of a lass that is gone. Say, could that lass be I?
2: Just hearing that makes my bones melt.
20: Mary of soul, she sailed on a day.
2: Should we hear all of it?
0: No, I think that's enough.
2: You think that's enough?
0: I think we get it.
2: The thing is that what's great about that show is the handsomeness, yes, of Sam Heughan, who plays Jamie, but the character Jamie, who is so obsessively strong and obsessed with his wife Claire, with Claire, who's gone through the stones from another time.
0: That's right.
2: And she meets him in oldie worldy Scotland.
0: So she's in modern times.
2: She's in modern times. She goes on a day trip with her husband. He looks the other way and she falls through some stones.
0: Right. It's like Picnic at Hanging Rock.
2: Is horrified by it, wakes up, what clothes am I wearing? There's British soldiers. What's happening? What's going on? And then she gets taken in, as we all would dream of being, by Sam Heughan and his Scottish clan.
0: That sounds really interesting. I'd like to watch that. Every time my wife watched it, there was some really horrible sex scene.
2: Well, there's nothing horrible. It was full on. Occasionally, I had to put the, as Tony Squires used to call them, the forehead cushions on.
0: Yeah, there was a lot of.
2: I had to cover my face with cushions because it was so intense.
0: My wife would be watching always. My youngest son and I would walk into the room.
2: And what would she say?
0: And she go, "Are you blokes going to be here for long?" And I'm like, "What the hell are you watching?"
2: Well, let me tell you, Sam Heughan. They've wrapped up the show after 10 seasons. I haven't watched all the later ones. The show's been wrapped up. Sam Heughan has a new venture, and I'm here for it. I'll tell you more about it.
0: Are you
2: going
0: to have to attach the chin sponge?
2: I may have to, which could be hard while I'm driving.
0: Oh.
2: This is what this is going to be about.
0: Okay. Instagram as well is coming up. You can always register for Instagram. Jonesy and Amanda driving you home with Jam Nation.

0: the body of Claire and put me into some of the situations.
1: Come up with that herself, or is that something that
0: I paid her $18,000 a shot. And anyway, she put those up on our socials, and we'll put them up again. So you can enjoy live vicariously through me as I live vicariously through AI.
1: We, do you mean you?
0: Well, this is the thing. So the series is wrapped up. Sam Heughan, I saw, because I follow the socials, ladies, has started a new thing with a group called Quinn. Quinn is an app, and yes, I have downloaded this, that's designed for audio erotica. So a variety of people read short stories or maybe stories, not full books, just stories.
1: Yeah.
0: For women's enjoyment. Or men's, I assume, but I think probably they're aimed at women.
1: So it's erotica, but read by
0: well, one of them's read by him, a variety of different people.
1: So could I do this?
0: If they ask you to. Okay. I don't know if your 80s DJ kind of voice would do it, unless I feel like buying a packet of smokes and a long stop block of rock. Maybe that does it for some people, I don't know. But what it says here is that Quinn, which is this app, offers a unique alternative to traditional pornography. It's for women. So it focuses on imagination and mental aspects of saucy biz. So anyway, I have joined. I've signed up.
1: Of course you
0: so
1: have.
0: As I said last week, I've been trying to listen to more meditation music as I walk my dog. From now on, I'm going to be listening to this.
2: I've been at it for hours. Well, my hands certainly have the calluses to prove it. Surrounded by mist and morning dew, I can imagine I'm the only person for miles around. Just me and the old stag.
0: Let me tell you the story. You will love this. This is a complete sort of Hallmark story. So 15 years ago, this guy, Callum Mackay, is a groundskeeper at a Scottish estate that's been turned into a luxury wellness retreat. Does it get any better? He first fell in love with Olivia 15 years ago, a British princess working in Glasgow for a summer placement then. Fast forward to the present, Olivia has arrived at the estate to celebrate her best friend's hen's do. When she comes face to face with a man she hasn't seen in 15 years, the complicated reality of her royal life begins to unravel, and Callum's peaceful routine is upended by the one who got away. Here's a little bit more of the story.
3: All I want is to hear her voice again. Ask if she's read anything good lately. If she followed the moon mission, what she thinks about anything at all. I thought I killed this thing inside of me, but it's only been in one long, deep sleep. And the sight of Olivia has awoken it. Ravenous. Greedy.
1: Okay.
3: And I want to know what room she's staying in. What she wears to bed these days. If she still has all the little habits, I remember.
0: She was a juggler.
1: Okay. It's now another long block of non-stop rock.
0: And if you see me walking my dog and I'm wearing a strap of sponge on my chin, ignore it. Smiling like a loon.
1: The pub test is coming up.
0: What should it be?
1: Something. Well, you wearing a strap-on sponge?
0: No, actually, it's an interesting one. It's not as interesting as that. This is the thing, the head of Ryanair.
1: Which is a budget airline over there in England.
0: He wants to stop people getting drunk before they get on his planes. We'll talk about that.
1: Jonesy and Amanda driving you home with Jam Nation. 4CC.

0: Hi there, it's Jonesy the Mander driving you home with Jam Nation.
1: I've been talking about Sam Heughan and the character he plays in Outlander, the character of Jamie Fraser. And my obsession was so great that Jenna, our social media guru...
0: Digital Jenna.
1: Digital Jenna put my face onto...

0: Jonesy and Amanda driving you home. You know, it's been a hell of a week. I think it's time we get down to the Jonesy and Amanda Arms for the pub test.
1: The pub test.
2: Pub test.
1: Does not pass the pub test.
2: Pub test.
1: Pub test. Does it pass the pub test?
2: Pub test. Yeah, the pub test.
1: Doesn't pass the sniff test. Stop it. It's not helpful.
0: Today.
3: Well, this is a story that has come from the CEO of Ryanair, which is a small budget airline
0: Michael
3: in the UK.
0: Michael O'Leary.
3: Michael O'Leary. But I think it can apply anywhere. And this is people being drunk and disorderly on flights. As he, but what's interesting is a particular take he's got on this. He says here that disruptions from passengers has risen from one a week to one a day, to these diversions where flights have to either land early or are late taking off because of disorderly behaviour due to alcohol. We're not talking here about people drinking while on the plane. He has said he doesn't understand why people can drink that early in the morning other than, and same in Australia, you can, from about 5 in the morning, all the bars at the airports are open. And this is outside the normal licensing laws for bars. So at the airports, there are different rules. He says, I don't know why anyone should need a drink that early in the morning. Why do we have bars that open in the morning before people get on flights? And he's also suggesting we have a 2-drink limit before passengers get on planes. A lot of people are saying, well, that's cynical. You're happy to serve as much alcohol as you like on a plane. You don't want them to be drunk when they get on. But who would want to sit next to a drunk passenger?
0: No, terrible.
3: Are you one of those people, though, that, and a lot of people feel like this, that as soon as you hit the airport, the rules don't count. You're on holidays, whatever it is. It's like being in a casino. The clock means nothing.
0: Yeah. I don't know where this obsession with having a drink before you get on a plane came from, though. It never used to be like that. And when I say never, like not in the olden days, I feel like in the last 10 years, all of a sudden the bars are open in the morning. I went past one bar at 6 o'clock at the airport. I went, hang on, well, why is it open? And people were drinking beer at 6. I thought, well.
3: I know. When my son went overseas, then again, I dropped him at the airport with all his friends. They had about 10 beers before they got on a flight. Luckily, they all fell asleep as soon as they got on the flight.
0: Yep.
3: Because you'd hate to be sitting next to that.
0: Well, if you're a nervous flyer, it can calm the nerves.
3: I know. I've got a friend who's a flight attendant who has had some terrible experiences. But this, let's talk about this. This is not banning the drinking while you're on a plane.
0: No.
3: It's before you get on.
0: Yep.
3: The early morning airport pint. Does it pass the pub test?
0: Jonesy and Amanda driving you home with Jam Nation.
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0: I know that you don't care about the DJ stuff, but, you know, I used to win awards for this stuff.
1: What's happened to you?
0: I'll be drummed out of the Ultimate Album side long weekend. Long block of
1: come and
0: rock.
1: Hang with me on the other side of that.
0: I'll go over to where the talent is and the money. But Instagram is here.
2: Free money.
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5: Any money. Jonesy and Amanda's.
0: 10 questions, 60 seconds on the clock. You can pass if you don't know the answer. We'll come back to that question if time permits. You get all the questions right, $1,000.
1: You can leave with $1,000. How great and how handy would that be? But you can hang around and answer a bonus question for $2,000, but it's double or nothing.
0: It's a lot for Eliza of Dingley. Hello, Eliza.
6: Hello, Brendan.
0: Oh, look at
1: and
0: that.
1: Oh, I'm a bit of a throwaway there, Eliza, and I'm okay with that. I'm
0: Eliza's,
1: not sensitive
0: Eliza's
1: like Jonesy.
0: Brendan people.
6: Okay. Oh, no, we love Amanda, but yes, I think I'm nervous.
1: Oh, you're allowed to be nervous because I think that will help your synapses fire.
0: Mm-hmm.
1: So, Eliza, 10 questions, 60 seconds. If you're not sure, do say pass because we might have time, okay, to come back.
6: Okay.
1: Eliza, let's see what we can do. Here we go. Here comes question number one. How many colours are in a rainbow?
6: Seven.
1: Question two. What animals are Tom and Jerry?
6: Pass.
1: Question three. Which Asian language is also the name of a fruit?
6: Mandarin.
1: Question four. Robin Williams plays a British nanny in which film?
6: Mrs. Doubtfire.
1: Question five. What's the name of the largest ocean on Earth?
6: Pass.
1: Question six. Which animal is on the Porsche logo?
6: Oh, pass.
1: Question seven. Which cyclist has won the Tour de France seven times?
6: Oh, I know it. Let me think. Pass.
1: Okay, question eight. Which Australian company makes Tim Tams?
6: Nestle.
1: Oh, Arnott's.
6: Arnott's, really? Oh, I thought you said Kit Kat. Oh, my God, I'm an idiot.
1: That's where I was, Tim Tams. But let's go back. I think you probably know these ones. Tom and Jerry. What kind of animals are Tom and Jerry?
6: Oh, okay, mouse and cat.
1: Yes, that's right. And the largest ocean on Earth, I wouldn't have known this one, is the Pacific.
6: Yeah, I know. And I know I want a horse
1: yes,
6: logo.
1: Yes, that's
6: on my
1: right,
6: car.
1: on the Porsche. Yep. And who do you think might have won the Tour de France seven times?
6: What's his name?
1: Lance Armstrong.
0: Good old Womble.
6: Yeah.
1: Good old Womble.
6: User, yes.
1: That's right, yes, good old drug user.
0: A drug
1: thank
0: user.
1: You, Eliza.
0: One ball drug user, which one
1: the
0: do you want
1: to be? The answer's
0: to
1: all of them.
0: Eliza, thank you for being on our show.
6: Oh, I love you guys. Thank you.
1: Thank you, Eliza.
0: Love
1: you.
0: That love is coming right back at you. If you'd like to register to play Instagram, jonesyandamanda.com.au. We'll do it again tomorrow. In the meantime, the pub test is coming up.
1: Yes, the early morning airport pint. Does it pass the pub test?
0: Jonesy and Amanda driving you home with Jam Nation.
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14: I'm Glenn Butcher, Estate Member for Gladstone. 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

0: Hello, it's Jonesy Demander. Let's get on down to the Jonesy Demander Arms for the pub test.
1: The pub test.
2: Pub test.
1: Does not pass the pub test.
2: Pub test.
3: Pub test.
1: Does it pass the pub test?
2: Pub test.
3: Yeah, the pub test.
1: Doesn't pass the sniff test. Stop it.
0: The irony is not lost on us that we're talking about having an early morning pint, passing the pub test while we're in the Jonesy Demander Arms.
4: Talking about the airport, Ryanair CEO Michael O'Leary has proposed a ban on serving alcohol to passengers at airports before early morning flights. Internationally and at domestic airports, the bars are open very, very early. He's saying, why do you need to serve alcohol at times when passengers don't need to be drinking 5 or 6 in the morning? Because airport bars fall outside the licensing laws of normal places. Mm. Some people have said, well, once I'm on holidays, that's it. Airport bars are part of the holiday for me.
0: You're drinking in the cab on the way to the airport.
4: It's like somehow the rules don't exist, like you're in a casino. Time is nothing. Other people, I've got a friend who's a flight attendant who says that's the worst thing in the world. You're in that small tube and you're trying to keep people from being disruptive.
0: Sure.
4: The guy from Ryanair CEO has said that rather than having an incident once a week, they're having a delaying incident at least once a day now.
0: Yeah. That would be a real bummer, though. You're on a plane and some nut who's tanked makes the plane.
4: Or some nut who's tanked sets off someone else who's not tanked and a fight ensues. That happens too. So the early morning airport pint, does it pass the pub test?
5: Yes, it does pass the pub test because I like having a drink before I go on a holiday.
6: Definitely not. I'm an ex-flight attendant and it's the last thing that airports should be serving passengers. Early morning flights on Jetstar with people who have already been drinking was my experience. So, no, it definitely doesn't pass the pub test.
7: It doesn't pass the pub test because I think you need to be respectful of your fellow travellers, particularly when you're going to be in very close confines for probably up to 24 hours. I think you need to be respectful of your fellow travellers and just have a drink while you're on the plane if that's your want.
8: No, it doesn't pass the pub test because it's too early in the morning and if people are drunk when they get on a plane, they usually get more drunk and it's just awful.
9: No, it doesn't pass the pub test because you're probably already jet lagged and that's just going to add a little bit more to your body.
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0: There you go, just have a drink on the plane. Unless you're the pilot.
4: Yes, right, please don't.
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0: Yes.
4: TikTok Tucker tomorrow.
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21: Hey there, I'm Laura Edison. Well, the opposition has slammed changes to housing taxation in tonight's budget. Despite estimates, it will mean 75,000 more Aussies will be able to get their first home. The government is planning on reforms to capital gains tax and negative gearing. But Deputy Liberal Leader Jane Hume has told the ABC for Aussies with their deposit in an investment fund or shares, it means that that will now be taxed more.
22: I think young people that have saved up to buy their home that are now seeing those savings being taxed more will be rightly cross that the government is taking away more of their hard-earned money, that they've been doing the right thing, putting it away, investing, wealth accumulating.
21: A soldier killed in a paratrooper training exercise in Jervis Bay in New South Wales is being remembered as highly qualified and deeply committed to serving Australia. Warrant Officer Lachlan Muddle and another instructor who suffered minor injuries collided mid-air during free-fall training. Twiggy Forrest will have to pay traditional owners in WA more than $150 million after his mining company dug up iron ore on their land without permission. It's the biggest native title payout in Australian history and culminates in almost two decades-long legal battle. The company that suffered a cyber attack on its education platform, Canvas, says it's reached an agreement with the hackers and the stolen data has been deleted. However, infrastructure has not confirmed if this involved the payment of a ransom. And Sienna Miller and her partner, Ollie Green, have had a second child. It's baby number three for the 44-year-old actress.
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21: This one now into AFL first, and questions are already being asked about who will take over the reins at Carlton after Michael Voss finally stepped down. The coach had been under immense pressure after a disastrous start to the 2026 season, with assistant Josh Fraser to take the reins for now. Ken Hinckley, Adam Simpson and Nathan Buckley are being suggested as possible replacements. And to link, the Dolphins have made no changes to their starting lineup ahead of their Magic Round clash against the Bunnies. And that is the latest in news and sport.
19: Your next escape starts in the Gladstone region. You'll be glad you did.
20: 4CC, your weather now.
25: Chance of a shower or two overnight, a medium chance of rain for tomorrow. Boating forecast, strong wind warning for the next couple of days. And tomorrow's top temperatures, a range from 27 up to 29 degrees.
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28: Welcome to the Christian O'Connell Show. On today's show, what have you got for our A to Z of Australian slang? When I first moved down under 8 years ago, the first Oz slang I learned was trachydacks. Still my favourite ones. Trachydacks. What else has to go on our A to Z of Aussie slang? Text me 0475 031043. Also on today's show, what are the signs you're an adult and we've got a brand new time waster, budget bands. That's today's show here on the Christian O'Connell Show. A to Z of Aus slang coming up next.
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0: 4CC.
1: Christian O'Connell's show. When I first moved to Australia, 2 weeks' time, 8 years ago, one of my first Australian slang terms I learnt was tracky dacks. Mm. Okay. And I was thinking, maybe we should do like an A to Z of Oz slang.
2: Love it.
1: T, obviously, for tracky dacks. Mm-hmm. Just so I'm right in my spelling of it, T-R-A-double-K-Y.
2: Oh, I would have gone C-K-Y.
3: Yeah, C-K-Y, perhaps.
1: But on the ear, phonetically, it sounds like it's tracky dacks, as in two Ks. But you're saying C-K-Y.
2: Yeah, I mean, they're the same sound.
1: And the dacks, what about that? D-A-K, yes. Sure, D-A-K-S there.
3: Yeah, definitely.
2: Oh, I would have gone D-A-C-K-S.
3: Oh, no.
2: The crowd.
1: Yeah?
2: D-A-K-S, okay.
1: Hang on, the producer's got their hands up. What do you reckon, Chuckle Sisters?
4: C-K,
1: what's going?
4: For both.
5: No. K-K-Y-K-S. Tracky.
2: What do you got against C?
4: Track pants.
2: Track, yeah, like a tracksuit pants is
1: tracky, but then the dax doesn't sound like track, it's dax.
3: Yeah, it's very short, dax.
1: Yeah, that's it. It's a punchy.
3: Okay, okay.
1: It's a punch.
2: Okay.
1: You know, it's a tracky dax.
2: So D-A-K-S.
1: Yes.
2: Okay.
1: Tracky dax. No, hands up in the air. What's up, Brogan?
4: How do you spell quacks?
1: Sorry?
5: Dax. We're not talking about quacks.
4: C-K-S.
1: What about sacks? Oh, yeah, I'm proving
4: C-K-S.
1: Your point. The reason why I didn't win anything in debate club. I proved the opposing team's point. All right, so what else? The A to Z of Oz slang. At the moment, we can't even agree on one entry, tracky dax. Lisa is saying you're spelling it wrong. The dax is D-A-X.
2: Oh, no. Whoa. No, why would you have...
1: Horrible.
2: I hate that. Sorry, Lisa.
1: Lisa, I'm sorry. I know you're a long-time listener as well. Long-time listener, first time falling out, Lisa. But no, there's no one is saying D-A-X-S. No.
2: And especially if you got the X, you definitely don't need the S.
1: No.
2: No X's.
1: So at the moment, I'm defaulting to the Oxford English Dictionary, the global reference for etymology.
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4: Tracky dax.
6: Tracky dax.
1: Now, their spelling over Oz is in first word tracky, T-R-A-C-K-I-E. Second part, dax, D-A-K-S.
3: Yes.
5: Yep.
1: Do you know what we should do tomorrow on the show? Aussie Spelling Bee.
2: Yes, great idea.
1: Has Galah got one L or two L's? Tell me this.
5: One.
1: Yes?
2: Yeah.
1: Right, okay. I don't want to play then. I'll be quick.

0: Ace Master Gala. Four, okay?
1: Gala.
0: Gala. Oh, you flaming Gala. It's not quite the same burn, is it?
2: No.
0: So let's put Tracky Dax in. So our spelling of it is...
2: Y and the K.
0: Yeah. Mm. Yeah. All right, Patsy, what have you got then for our A to Z of Australian slang?
3: I've got an F for you, Rio. Flanny. Oh,
0: sounds like you had then. A little bit rough then. I've got an F for you, Rio. As an F off.
4: That's every other day.
0: I said, don't speak to him like that on air. Always pretend that we get on well, guys. Please.
3: Flanny for flannelette shirt.
2: Yes, flanny or flanno. What do you normally go?
0: Flanno's better.
1: Flanno.
4: Flanny.
2: Maybe it's a regional thing. Maybe it's a victorious New South Wales thing.
3: Maybe. Yeah. Maybe.
0: So what would you call it, Pats?
3: Flanny.
0: Nah. I'm with Pats, actually. I hear flanny more than flanno.
3: It's not a flanno.
2: It's a flanno. Chuck a flanno on.
0: No.
2: Chuck a flanny on.
3: No. Flanny.
2: Flanny's very close to fanny as well.
4: Flanny sounds like something you eat.
3: You might.
0: Yes, no. It's flanny.
3: It's flanny. F-L-A-N-N-Y.
0: No, I'm with Patsy.
3: Whack it up there on
2: this. This is Palmy Palmer.
0: Pats is right.
4: Two against two here.
3: Stop procrastinating.
0: She studied journalism.
3: Yeah, thank you.
0: She didn't pass it, but she studied it.
3: Flanny, I've got another one. You've got to put mockies up there, as in moccasins.
0: Sure. No, it's not A to Z of Bogan. No. Tracky Dax, yes. M for mockies, no. Absolutely not. Rhea, what do you think should go up there?
2: I love having a squiz. One of my favourite phrases.
1: Oh, yes.
4: Squiz.
0: Oh, go and have a squiz at this.
3: Yeah, have a squiz.
0: Lovely, almost a poetry to it as well. Squiz is a lovely word. How on earth would you spell that?
2: S-Q-U-I-Z.
3: Yes. Mm.
0: Yeah, you're right. Yeah. There's no E on that. Having a squiz,
3: No, you're right there, having a squiz.
0: Yes.
4: Have a quick squiz.
0: Alex, what do you think should go in A to Z of Australian slang? You must have some good ones.
4: D's got
0: to
4: be durries or dunny.
3: Yes.
2: That's true. I thought we weren't doing the Bogan one.
0: Yes.
4: Oh, for old mate. Got to have old mate.
0: I would say that's probably my favourite one.
4: Yeah.
0: It can be used affectionately and also as a mild term of abuse. Like old mate over there.
4: Old mate.
0: Old mate's had a few, isn't he? Hey, have a word with old mate. It's time for him to go home. It's such a great phrase, that.
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1: Christian O'Connell Show. What do you think should be in our A to Z of Australian slang? Barry Crocker. Christian, what about a Barry Crocker? He's had a Barry Crocker today out there. Shocker is great. So what are we going for? Is it, no, you've gone S for shocker. Is it Barry?
2: I feel like Barry Crocker, that's more of like an English thing where they do
1: rhyming
2: the
1: slang.
2: The rhyming slang. But the
1: and when you say they, one of them, they is here.
2: Yeah.
1: They is here? It's like a rapper. This is from Jody Roberts today, Christian, for your A to Z of Aussie slang. C for cashy.
2: Oh, yes. Oh, yeah.
1: Feels like it's right today for a budget day. I've never done it myself. Melinda's got, what about you for Yui? Chuck a Yui.
2: Chuck a Yui. Oh,
1: yes. Yeah.
2: Ooh, how do you spell Yui?
1: U-EY.
3: Love it.
1: Drongo.
2: Oh, yes.
1: One of the all-time greats, isn't it? D for Drongo. C for Clacker. Now, I'm presuming the right thing, Mel. Yeah.
2: No.
1: No?
2: No, it's your butt, right? Like, chuck a lemon up a chook's clacker.
1: Oh, you're kidding.
4: Yeah.
1: Oh, no wonder I've had confusion at the doctor's surgery saying I've got a problem with my clackers.
4: Oh, no.
1: Oh, dear. Plums? I said I hurt my plums, would you understand?
4: Yes.
1: So would you get me to the doctor?
2: You could have said it more briefly.
1: He's whacked me in the plums.
5: Oh, that's Jay. Jet's crackers.
4: Oh, yeah.
1: That's going to go up there, yeah.
2: Clacker comes from the cloaca, the part of the body on a bird, but Aussies just called it clacker.
4: Oh, really?
1: I didn't know that. Up the duff. I think that's actually quite an English one as well.
2: It's a goodie, though.
1: Yeah, it's a great one. Is it for someone who's pregnant, up the duff? They should have just have cards. Lovely to hear you're up the duff. Yes. Grouse. How can we miss Chief of Grouse? I know we got Goombag at the moment. Shibby Wright. S for Shibby Wright. You were talking about it earlier. Yes. I've not heard this one. Gutser. As in, came a gutser off his bike.
4: Or you fall over. Oh, come a gutser.
2: What?
4: It's a 70s term.
2: Can you spell it? How would
4: gutser.
2: You?
4: Gutser. Would that be G-U-T-Z-A? Gutser? Right.
1: Their spelling is, you're right, Patsy, G-U-T, but they've gone with the S-A. Renee has gone with the S-A.
4: Yeah,
1: gutser.
4: Yeah, better.
1: And in context there, he came a gutser off his bike.
4: Yeah.
1: I've got a couple here. What about N for Nigel?
2: Yeah. Nigel,
1: lonely
2: no
1: man.
2: Friends.
1: Yes. Yes.
5: Or just Nigel.
1: In the UK, known as Nobby. Nobby no mates. Same thing. Nigel here, though. I love Nigel. Don't leave me here alone. I'll be in right. Old Nigel. What about B? You love the phrase bloody oath.
2: Oh, yeah. Good one.
1: It's a great one. B for bloody oath. Crack the shits. See, it's a classic one, isn't it?
2: It's a classic.
1: He's cracked it.
2: He's bloody cracked it.
1: Yeah.
2: Yes.
1: How would you spell sook? Oh, he's having a sook.
2: Having a sook's a good one,
1: I remember the first AFL game I saw on TV, and all I had to say to this Australian, my neighbourhood came around and watched my first game with me and sort of walked me through it, and the commentators went, look at him, he's having a right sook. And I went, what's happening now? Is that a play? Like the full court press, the sook?
2: He's doing the sook?
1: You know what I mean? He's having a sook. How would you spell that? S-U-K? What's sook?
4: No, S, isn't it? S-O-O-K?
1: Yeah. Okay. And then what about rooted?
2: Good one. Yeah,
1: I love that one. And that does mean tired, doesn't it?
4: Yes.
2: It can mean a lot of things.
1: It can't it? But a root rat means only one thing.
2: Yes. Yeah, he's not
1: Leave
2: tired.
1: Leave it there. No. Oh, he's tired because he was too much of a... Leave it there.
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1: Christian O'Connell Show. Signs you're an adult. We're doing now. Then what are the signs you're an adult? You can text me 0475-031043. Christian, finally swept and mopped the floors. Now I'm getting old when I say that. Recently I've dropped a day off work. Now I have time to do my floors on a Monday off. love walking on my tiles with no shoes. So clean and smooth. I get it.
2: Yeah, it's a great feeling.
1: Rachel heard me last week saying how much I love getting my mop on and Pino Clean and that Dettol. Half a bottle.
3: Oh my Lord.
1: It stinks.
3: It's like a veterinary surgery.
1: It's more like a morgue, actually. It is. It's too harsh, but I love that sharpness.
3: The nostrils.
1: Sharp burn. I want it burning the nostrils. It's also cleansing the nasal hairs as well. Patsy, what are the signs you're an adult for you?
4: I got my geek on yesterday.
1: Sorry? Who is this, Gollum?
3: I got my geek on yesterday and I did
1: got
3: my...
1: Got your gay on?
3: My geek! G-double-E-K, my geek.
2: Signs you're a geek?
3: No, I do like a little audit every year of insurances to check that, you know, we're covered enough and are we paying too much and our premiums.
2: You're good.
3: But a funny thing happened because I was on the website of one of our insurers and I needed to ring
1: planning them. Planning something of a Chris, are you?
3: No, I'm not.
1: I'd sleep with one eye open right now, mate. I just had to have something upped, life assurance, and I was like looking at the sums my wife gets. She makes more money if I'm half dead. So she must be meeting up with the girl secretly. Like, we can't kill him, but it's near death. Near to death. Him. Like he can't. One of the things was what? They get a big power. If I can't take a message on the phone.
3: Oh.
1: No, I'm seriously. There's like five things. I'm not good at that now. Yeah. I'm only just one more away from being technically half dead.
2: You're quarter dead at the moment.
1: Quarter dead.
3: I had to click on one of the insurers, you know, on the website. Give us a call, just click on it. Only they've obviously put the wrong number up there because it went through to a funeral director's.
1: Oh. I guess actually if it's life insurance, you're probably putting in your stats and they're like, technically you dead.
3: Cut straight to the chase. And I thought, oh no, that must be a mistake. So I rung it again and no, it went straight through to
1: listen, you can't be making crank calls to funeral directors. They're going to know it's you.
3: She said, oh, we get this
1: Patrina
3: all the time.
1: Patrina Jones again on a Monday. She does all of this. Is that, she's pretending to be that geek character.
2: Is your fridge running?
1: Christian, signs you're an adult. I've started moisturising my elbows and knees. Oh, hi, Emma. Can't be having dry elbows and knees. I love that one. You start using shot glasses as a boiled egg holder. Mm. Christian, you signs you're an adult when the never-ending story is now The Washing and not a beloved children's movie. Louisa in Sydney. Christian, I know I'm an adult now. Recently, did some research and purchased a brand better clothes air dryer that extends.
3: Oh!
1: We got one of those. It is. My wife was going, Chris, I actually think this is the best clothes airer we've ever had. And went, please, can we keep some mystique in the relationship? Please, it's not. This is like 20, 25 years ahead of us. We don't, it's not giving right now. Raving about an extendable, solid, sturdy aira and clothes dryer. I think it must be the same one, Louisa. She's very, very excited about it.
2: Patsy actually recommended the one we bought, the Anko one.
1: The A-frame.
2: It is an A-frame, yeah. You and Patsy knew the exact price. She goes, that's one from Kmart. That's $32.99.
3: And the SKU number is 629. No, I really stepped it up last year at Aldi and it's coming up, I think, this week or next week in special buys with a heated clothes horse. Like you plug it in and it actually heats.
1: Oh my God, I want one of those.
3: Fantastic.
1: Yeah. Christian and Sanjonato, when you can enjoy a couple of scoops of ice cream without filling them, just stir it up into a thick shake. Yes. Christian, rummaging around in your purse or bag to find the right money because you don't want to break a $50 note. Even that phrase, break a note, is an old phrase. It's breaking a note. You say to a TikToker now, a teenager, do you know what breaking a note is? They'd have no idea about breaking a note. Can you break this for me? Signs you're an adult, when you're driving around, you have to turn the radio down to concentrate reading a street sign or turn into a driveway. I had to have complete silence.
2: Yes.
1: I don't know why. I think it's a guy thing. I don't think women need to do that.
2: No, because we can't multitask.
1: No, we really can't. That radio is going to be turned completely off. You're right. Just to do a U-turn. Christian, what about you suddenly have fish oil tablets? Yes, this morning, in the morning, having my omega-3 tablets.
0: 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We've got it covered on 4CC's Hot Topic, thanks to Night Owl.
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1: Christian O'Connell Show. Time waster today. Oh, my word. What time are you sitting down in your tracky dacks for the budget?
2: Oh, can't wait.
1: Oh, my God. Get your popcorn. All right, budget bands. Who's on stage at Budget Fest?
2: Tell me.
1: Johnny Cash in Hand.
2: God.
1: Debt Leopard.
2: Oh, no.
1: Yeah, they're Stony Brook guys. Stony Brook. Poor old Debt Leopard. Oasis. Oh, they owe money. Oasis. Oh, yeah. They owe the tax man a lot of money from that big tour.
2: That's gold.
1: Tell you who's raking it in. Mm. Country and Western singer Dolly Parton.
2: Silver.
1: Cost of living end.
2: That's good. That's good gold.
1: And the BGSTs. The BGST.
2: Nerd.
1: Yes.
2: Nerd.
1: Yes. All right, Rio, what have you got? Budget bands.
3: The Tighty Tighty Boss Tones.
1: Oh, very good. Gold.
3: 50 Cent.
1: Also gold.
3: 9-inch Sales. Oh, they love a yellow sticker at Coles. Nah, it wasn't.
1: Bronze, good. Yeah.
3: And the Scrooge Brothers. Like Ebenezer Scrooge.
1: What's the band?
3: From the Blues Brothers.
1: Oh dear. It's a movie as well, written in a fictional band.
3: No,
1: that's kind of marking you.
2: Fair enough.
1: Ungraded. Yeah. All right, what have you got? Rhea had some cutbacks on the comedy there. All right, budget band, you ready to mark?
2: Oh, yeah.
1: We begin with the Jimmy Chalmers. What about Jim Chalmers Class Heroes? Do you remember the Jim Class Heroes?
3: Cookie Jar.
1: Yes.
3: Yes, gold.
1: Janet, incredible skills and reference there. Jim Chalmers Class Heroes is gold. Megan Trader, she's selling a few things.
3: Very good too, gold.
1: Yeah, these are very good today. James, rein it in. Come on, guys. Come on, Australia. Rein it in.
3: Gold.
1: Johnny Cashflow.
3: Silver.
1: Frugal Rom.
3: Oh, gold.
1: Sarah, well done. Mortgage Against the Machine.
3: Silver.
1: You Two for One.
3: Oh, brilliant gold.
1: Fed off of Van Halen. Fed off of Van Halen. I love that. That's an old timey phrase, isn't it? Fed off the back of a van. Tony Taxton.
3: That's good. Silver plus.
1: Poor old Alice Cooper. He's not as rich as he used to be. No, he's Alice Coupon.
3: This is so good. Gold.
1: Tennille, well done. Mumford and Sons invest in crypto.
3: Bronze.
1: 50 Cent off.
3: Silver.
1: The Taxon 5.
3: Silver plus.
1: Not AC/DC. KPMG. Got over the accountants.
3: Get the audit done.
1: Yes.
3: Silver plus.
1: Joe, well done. Powder Fiscal.
3: Silver.
1: Surplus a lot.
3: Surplus a lot. Yes. Gold. Yes.
1: Glenn, well done. We love Tex Perkins. Cool guy.
3: Oh, yeah.
1: Tex Perkins?
3: No, not as cool.
1: No.
3: Silver plus.
1: Budget Marley.
3: Silver.
1: Don't worry about a thing, guys. Hunters and Debt Collectors.
3: Silver.
1: Simon and Garfrugal.
3: Gold.
1: Mitchell, well done. Jimmy Chalmers. We're back to Jimmy Chalmers. Jimmy Chalmers Eat World.
3: Gold.
1: Richard Holst, well done. These are so funny. This one's from Corey. Stevie, wonder who's getting screwed over tonight. Stevie, wonder who's getting screwed over tonight.
3: Gold.
1: Huh? We all are. No lube. The Upshot Boys.
3: Gold.
1: Oh, that's very good. What was that, Laura? Reject Shop Boys.
3: Silver.
1: Bargain Basement Jacks.
3: Silver plus.
1: And finally, Crosby, Stills, Ernst & Young. Oh, my God. Another accountancy one.
3: Good.
1: Ernst & Young reference and Jimmy Chalmers. We should only refer to him now in news now as well as Jimmy Chalmers or Jimbo.
3: He'll love that.
1: He will. All right. Hard to pick a winner. There were so many great ones. Who's getting those tiger buns, eh?
3: Jim Chalmers Class Heroes.
1: Yes, we end on a Jimmy. All right, that's the Christian O'Connell Show for today. Tomorrow on the show, Wednesday, we'll be straight into What Are the Odds? 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Back tomorrow. Thank you very much for joining us. 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
11: Good evening. Welcome to the 80s at 8. Shane Bryan with you. Tonight it's Chart Tuesday and we go back to May 1986, the month that this song hit the charts.
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12: Hey, Cliff! I've just invented a crowd new sound!
11: Cliff Richard and the Young Ones. I managed to find some footage of Rick Mayall meeting Molly Meldrum on the set of Countdown. It was absolute chaos. It was also the same month that Prince had two songs in the charts. One of them was this one. What was the other one? Well, it wasn't what you would expect, believe me. Right now, let's get underway with Diana Ross. It was a huge song for her, written and produced by the Bee Gees, Motown Meets Disco, and it was the number one song in May 1986, Chain Reaction. You're on the 80s at 8.

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You're on the 80s at 8. Shane Bryan with you as we've gone back to May 1986 for Chart Tuesday. And that, of course, was Madonna, Live to Tell, a song that reached number 7 here in Australia and came straight from the movie At Close Range, which starred Madonna alongside her then-husband, Sean Penn. Now it's time to take a look at the top 5 songs for May 1986, kicking it off with one of 2 songs written by Prince in the top 5 under a pseudonym. He called himself Christopher. Just Christopher. This is The Bangles with Manic Monday.

Great lyrics. The I Don't Have to Run Day. It was a perfect mix of pop polish and weekday frustration, and it hit number 5 on the charts. Coming in at number 4, Billy Ocean, When the Going Gets Tough.

my big soundtrack movie, Jewel of the Nile. It dominated radio everywhere. Coming in at number three, straight from our television sets, it was Cliff Richard and the Young Ones with Living Doll. Yeah!

0: Vivian.
1: Oh, it was a pretty good novelty hit. It became a monster number one song. Cliff teamed up with Rick Mayall and the company for Comic Relief, and it gave a whole new generation singing along to Living Doll. Coming in at number two, it was Prince's other song, Kiss. Just want your extra time and your kiss. It was a stripped back, funky and bold song, no bass line, falsetto all the way through it. Proof that Prince could actually reinvent pop with almost nothing and completely own it. And we heard our number one song, Diana Ross, Chain Reaction, at the start of the show. Yeah.

Oh, it became a massive hit for Diana Ross, produced and written by the Bee Gees. Motown meets disco threw Diana Ross back to the top and ruled the charts right around the world. That was our top five for May 1986. Our next song was a brand new era for Van Halen, new sound and a new vocalist, Sammy Hagar. The song went to top 10 right around the world and peaked at number 8 in Australia. Why Can't This Be Love? Van Halen on the 80s at 8 as we go back to May 1986 for Chart Tuesday.

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1: Look, everyone, he's coming through the doors.
2: 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He didn't even open them!
1: He's here!
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4: Hey, kids, stop smogging and pay attention to me. Because if you're a wild-eyed loner standing at the gates of oblivion, then hitch a ride with us, because we're on the last freedom moped out of nowhere city. And we haven't even told our

0: Can I go now?
1: Yes, thanks, Cliff. Bye. Right, kids, if you don't buy this record, then you're an utter.
2: You're on the 80s at 8. Shane Bryan with you as we've gone back to May 1986 for Chart Tuesday. And Cliff Richard there with Living Doll, an unexpected second life thanks to the young ones. It was absolute chaos, interruptions, insults. The video was awesome. Cliff very gamely playing along. And, of course, it went straight to number one in the UK, gradually got there in Australia as well, became one of the most talked about novelty hits of the year, all for comic relief. Right in the middle of all that, Ben Elton and Rick Mayall were actually in Australia touring the country with their stand-up comedy show. While they were here, they dropped in on Countdown to give a bit of British alternative comedy straight to Aussie TV. God help Molly Meldrum.
1: Billion pop music.
3: Fantastic.
1: And our single is at number three, so make it number one next week, Australia. Otherwise, I'll kill all of you.
3: Right, but we've got to go. We've got to go now, because otherwise, stupid Molly Meldrum will come and talk to us.
1: Yeah, come on, let's go.
3: Oh, no, it's stupid Molly Meldrum.
1: Oh, look, it's ugly, stupid hat. Stupid Australian
4: what's
1: sweater.
4: What's going on here?
1: Nothing.
3: What?
4: I can't smash Australian ruins out like this.
3: It was Rick Mayall. He did it.
4: Was it you?
3: No. It was.
1: No, it was not me. Who cares what you think, Molly stupid hat Meldrum, in excess fan?
4: Oh, really? Say goodnight, Rick.
1: Isn't he a rubber hammer?
3: No, I'm sorry. We swapped it. It's a real hammer. It's a real hammer. We swapped.
4: Great.
1: Now we're going to have a bit of a little conversation, can't
4: right.
1: we, Mole?
4: Not wanting to really worry about your friend, but how's the tour going?
3: The tour is going great. We're having a lot of fun. Getting a lot of people coming down, seeing us. It's a comedy show. It's all stand-up comedy, so if you want to laugh, come and see it.
2: 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It climbed to number six on the Aussie charts, Boom Crash Opera. That's next on the 80s at 8.
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across Gladstone, the Discovery Coast, the Capricorn Coast, Rockhampton, and right across CQ. 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

You're on the 80s today. Shane Bryan with you as we've gone back to May 1986 for Chart Tuesday. And John Mellencamp there, R-O-C-K in the USA. It charted in Australia as a double A-side with Under the Boardwalk peaking at number 18. It's time to take a look at the UK and the US charts. Starting with the UK, Rock Me Amadeus by Falco. Coming in at number 3, it was a global oddity at the time, partly in German, inspired by Mozart and unlike anything else on the charts. At number 2 in the UK was Patti LaBelle and Michael McDonald with On My Own, and then

0: It was Spitting Image, the chicken song. It was a full-blown novelty hit from a very satirical TV show. Very silly, and proof that comedy songs could definitely top the charts in the 80s. Now let's head to the US, where the number three song, we heard it before, it was Prince with Kiss. Number two in America was the Pet Shop Boys with West End Girls. A little bit of British electronic music invasion into the US. And the number one song in the US was Robert Palmer, Addicted to Love. It became one of MTV's most memorable videos for a lot of reasons, and it became one of the defining hits of 1986. Coming up next, Falco with Rock Me Amadeus, the song that would go on to hit number one in America. Of course, in 1986, songs could just about come from anywhere. This is the 80s at 8.
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0: Each weeknight, 4CC dedicates an hour to the 80s. Thanks to the Hearing Centre Gladstone in Tank Street. And if you have to turn it up because you can't hear the songs like you used to,
1: what did he say?
0: Call the Hearing Centre Gladstone. 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

0: Well, that's it for the 80s at 8. Tomorrow night on the show, a very special guest. He was in Joy Division and also New Order, Peter Hook. We take a look at the collapse of Joy Division and the start of New Order with Peter Hook on the 80s at 8. That's tomorrow night. Catch you then. Thanks for keeping me company.
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0: Christian O'Connell Show. Good morning, Rio.
1: Good morning.
0: Good morning, Pats.
2: Morning.
0: Good morning. The man who screwed up his wife's 40th over the weekend, Alex.
3: Thank you for bringing it up again. Morning.
0: That's okay. Every day this week. Yeah, Bonnie's asked me to.
1: Yeah, I bet you.
0: Never let him forget it for all of 2026.
1: I'll be making up for it the rest of my life.
0: You will. You really will. Yeah. I drove past that pace yesterday evening and I chuckled to myself. You know when they should have plaques outside buildings?
3: Yes.
0: When some guys screwed up. Yeah. There should be loads of them. Like 15 to 20. Probably every Monday, something else being nailed up there for some guy to melt down there over a weekend.
1: The day Dad stuffed up.
0: Yep.
1: Well and truly.
0: And part of an ongoing series as well. Now, on a Tuesday, the first half hour of the show, we go around the team and we ask you guys listening as well, how was your Monday? How did you start the week? Are you a Monday winner or loser? Text me which way. Are you Monday winner or loser? 0475031043. Patsy, how was your day?
2: I'm afraid I'm a loser yesterday, or rather my husband is. Our daughter had like a voice concert at school last night. They do like a showcase for the musical students. It's very exciting.
0: Interesting way to describe it. A voice concert.
2: Mm. Yeah, it's a voice concert. So all the singing students will get up and sing a song.
0: Otherwise known as singing.
2: Yeah, well, I'm a voice
0: concert. I went to a voice concert the weekend. It's all the Rolling Stones.
2: They call the subject voice. That's why I'm saying it's a voice concert.
4: What did she sing?
2: Billy, of course.
0: Oh,
2: L'amour,
0: wow.
2: La Davie, or La Me Vie, whatever the song is.
0: Oh, really, really touched you. Really made a note of it last night. Whatever the song is.
2: I hadn't heard it before, so it was lovely. She
0: Mother's Day's
2: job.
0: Evaporated quick, isn't it, guys? Hey, whatever it was.
2: Hours.
0: Yeah, blah, blah, blah, Rodney.
2: Still singing. Anyway, my husband was working from home yesterday, so he was business up top, so I had the business shirt on and stuff, but had his slippers on because he was just working from home.
0: Wow. I was there nervous about what was down below. Budgie smugglers?
2: No, he had slacks on. Slack on.
0: He strikes me as the one who wears sock suspenders as well.
2: Oh, no. His
0: smart trousers hanging up. But he only gets up and wanders around the house with a business shirt up top and then party down below. Party down below. Great song.
2: Anyway, we were halfway to school and he goes, oh, no. And I thought, oh, my God, what's happened? Are we about to hit something? Look down at his feet. He's still got his moccasins on for the school concert.
0: Oh, yeah, but you said business up top.
2: Oh, not for
0: chilling
2: school.
0: Down below with the mocks.
2: Not for school. So I had to do a quick U-turn and dart back home and get his good going out shoes on. Otherwise, he would have turned up to school. Imagine Audrey's reaction if he'd come into school with his slippers on. That would have been highly embarrassing.
4: I thought he would be the sort of man who would easily go to a school concert with moccasins
2: on.
0: Oh, No.
5: He's a shameless man.
0: No, he's not a shameless man.
4: Feel...
0: When he's out, he's smart out.
2: Okay. Yeah, no.
0: You'd have been horrified by that, Pat.
2: Oh, it's just, he said, oh, I'm going to have to miss it. No, hurry up. We've got time.
0: But I've seen... And you, I'm sure you back me up on this, Patsy. I've seen at lots of school events some mums in mocks.
2: Yeah, no, sorry. Mm. No. There is no place, even for trackies, I reckon. Like if you're going to an event, no, don't wear your trackies. Certainly not your slippers.
0: I think a lot of people are going to be disagreeing with you.
2: Really?
0: Read the big room that is Australia.
2: Oh, no, come on. We've got to have certain standards.
4: What about a nice pair of trackies? A really nice pair. I've got a nice formal pair of trackies. I'll wear them tomorrow. I've got a nice pair of trackies.
0: An iron pleating or something.
4: No, they're just a bit more elevated. You know, they're
2: do
4: not
2: mean
4: something
2: like
4: you'd
2: a
4: wear.
2: Lululemon or something?
4: Huh. No, it's, I do have a Lululemon, but these
0: athleisure wear, whatever it's called.
4: Yes, no, these are more of a formal tracksuit.
0: Oh, listen to yourself. Only in Australia could you, someone actually say, unironically, a formal tracksuit pants.
4: I wouldn't wear it to a wedding, but I think I could wear it to a dinner.
2: No.
0: I'll bring them in tomorrow.
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1: Now, I don't know, I'm poised whether I'm a Monday winner or loser.
2: Hmm.
1: Yesterday evening, I went out with an old boss of mine, and he offered me a ticket to go and see England play at the World Cup. Never seen England play at the World Cup, any World Cup. And it's the Panama game. He's got a spare ticket for the England-Panama game in New Jersey. Now, it just so happens that we're on a break then, but here's the problem.
2: I know.
1: I'm flying back to the UK to see my mum. I haven't seen my mum and my dad in since last Easter last year. It's been a long time. And so my whole mission for the two-week break at the end of June is to go back to England, see my mum and dad. However, I could delay it by a day to go change my flights to go via New Jersey, go and see England-Panama at the World Cup, fly on from New York, it's a seven-hour hop to London, but it would mean delaying arriving and seeing my mum by a day. She's already organised a lunch for her, my sister, and my dad to welcome me back on the Sunday. Would you better move that to the Monday?
2: Yeah.
1: So I can just drop into the World Cup, see England, take on Panama.
3: Rewind a week ago when you told your mum about you coming to England.
1: Yeah, she burst into tears. She was so happy. Yeah.
2: Mm. Ooh.
4: Well, she nearly collapsed.
3: Oh, yeah.
1: She did pass. Yeah. Yep. Yep. On Zoom. Yeah.
3: Oh, it's just a day. It's only a day. How long are you there for total?
1: I think I'd be in there for about 14 hours. Mm. Yeah, I literally would arrive, drop a bag off, go see the game, and then head back to the airport. I don't even know what that does to your body with the time zones.
4: You don't want to.
5: Doesn't matter.
1: You know when you start making calculations and you think, I'm starting to think, of course I should do this.
5: Yeah.
1: You only get one life, and I'm thinking, hang on a minute, I'm not 20. You've got to factor in, what does that do, those time zones? You got this crazy time zone.
3: Mm.
1: What is it? Am I going back in time, going to America? And I don't mean politically, we don't want to get into that. And then going to London. How many time zones am I going through? Are England playing in the past?
3: Oh, this makes me so uncomfortable.
4: You're so going to do it.
1: I got home yesterday evening and my wife went, you cannot do that.
5: You have to do it.
1: You can't do it to your mum. And I went, I don't know.
4: It's just 24 hours.
5: And yeah, she'll understand.
1: If I ask my mum, actually, my mum would not go and do that. She'd be saying, like, oh, no, we're looking forward to seeing you. She would not.
3: She wouldn't understand the sort of magnitude of going to see your first World Cup game, England.
1: Panama.
5: You've got a ticket.
1: Spare tickets.
4: I do it. Life's too short. And you know what? It's not like you're not skipping seeing your mum altogether. Mm. It's just delayed ever so slightly.
1: I've only got 9 days with her, so it takes off a day. Because we've got that two-week break and I've got to get back in time.
3: What do they say about delayed gratification? Makes the moment even more special.
1: So I'm going to have one less day and night with my mum so I can go see England probably lose.
3: But could you make something?
1: Probably lose. It isn't going to come home. Have you seen what England's form is like at World Cup? You're right, on paper, we should smash them. But there have been so many games where I've sat there going, this would be a formality for England. It's going to be a cricket score, and they're bloody rubbish at the World Cup at times. Yeah, I've had my heart broken countless times.
3: Oh, this is hard.
1: It's hard.
3: This is really hard.
4: No, it's about quality, not quantity, though, with your mum. It's about quality time. It doesn't mean the number of
1: days. All right, imagine then in 10, 20 years from now, Audie's not living in the same country as you. And suddenly she said, mum, I'm coming back. I can't wait to see him surprising you. You break down in tears. Week later, hey, mum, I'm going to be coming back 2 days later so I can go and see the Matildas play.
4: I'd say you live out

0: your dream mother.
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0: You say no. Absolutely, I would.
1: You don't have that in you. There's no way you would.
0: Absolutely, I would. I'd say, you go fulfill your dreams.
1: Get it.
2: 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Now that you put it like that.
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0: Christian O'Connell Show. Rio, are you a Monday winner or loser?
1: I am a Monday winner. I'm in a constant battle to try and get with my next door nonna's, which is our neighbour who's a nonna.
0: Try and get with her?
2: Yeah, what are you talking about?
1: Get into her good books.
0: Oh, right, okay. And then what happens? You're in the good books, then what's the payout here?
1: Well, maybe she brings us like delicious passata pasta, maybe some of her oranges I've noticed.
0: She's become like an adopted son.
1: That is my dream.
0: Great.
1: And it's getting there. So me and my
0: Wouldn't
1: partner
0: we all will... love a surrogate nonna mum?
2: Oh, yeah.
1: Yes, exactly.
0: There should be OnlyFans, but a decent one. Where is this?
1: Only nans.
0: Let me finish. It's only nons.
1: Only nons.
2: Oh, wow.
0: It's basically 24/7 on a stream, hot nonna action. By that, I mean in the kitchen, making that ragu, stirring some kind of lamb dish for us.
1: James Packer, invest in that. But we're definitely making some ground because she started calling us her nice boys. She goes, nice boys. Yeah.
0: Oh my God, that's so sweet.
1: Yeah. I mean, I don't know if she knows that we're a couple. I think she thinks we're just
0: a couple of lads living together.
1: Yes, couple of lads.
0: Couple of studs. Sorting those chicks out. Actually, I haven't seen them bringing any back. Hang on a minute. No meatballs for you lads.
1: So she asked me to pop over yesterday and help her. She's got this really, like, you know, the old school trampolines, like netting or anything like that.
0: Why don't you take a video camera around so nonna's on a trampoline? That's our first series on Only Nons.
1: She'd got someone from Facebook Marketplace.
0: I wouldn't want to see some nonna's frolicking on a trampoline.
3: Doing backflips.
1: She got someone on Facebook.
0: What's she doing? What's her nonna doing with a trampoline?
1: I think she just had it. She's been in that house since 1975. So they've had kids. She's got grandkids. They all come over.
0: Yeah.
1: This guy comes over. It's him, his wife, and his two kids. Kids are maybe, I don't know, 10, 12. We put the trampoline on top of his car, just sort of like a normal size car. Then they all hop in the car and I go, oh, do you want me to help you like tie it down? Like, have you got ropes or those?
0: Or
1: like,
0: dismantle it.
1: Or dismantle. Well, it's like one of those big one piece.
0: You know, right.
1: The old school ones. Or like the clickety clackety things, pulleys that you do. Mm. He goes, no. She'll be right.
0: Not a trampoline on top of his car. So how's it tethered down?
1: That's exactly what I was asking. And then I said, you just live around the corner. And he goes, he actually lives out where Patsy lives. She's a 45-minute drive for me.
0: With a trampoline on top of your car. There's no way that's legal. Let alone road safe.
1: He goes, she'll be right. And then he's just
0: No, she won't be right.
1: She will not be. I've never been more sure that she will not be right. Then I just see they start to roll away. Two hands at the top, two adult hands.
0: No, not the old reaching out the window, just clamping it on.
1: And then two little kid hands out the
0: no
1: side.
0: Way.
1: I swear to God. And they just drive off.
0: It's just windy in these autumn breezes at the moment.
1: And they just got their little kid, the tiny little hands gripping this old rusty trampoline.
0: Where is that trampoline right now?
1: It's probably on the bridge.
0: In the Yarra.
3: I was that kid once.
1: I could have, but it's
0: heading towards that rat ship.
1: I don't know what to do in that situation. You're like,
0: say no.
1: I said, I think you really need a time there. Which is like, he was very insistent, very Aussie. Like, some idiot. Like, I was some narc being like,
0: using only four hands, two of which are kiddie hands, clamping it up on top to the roof.
1: Like this. Just gripping it over there.
0: There's no way.
1: There's no way.
0: Those trampolines are heavy things as well.
1: Yes, it took a lot to get it on.
0: They drove off like that.
1: They just drove. I don't know if they got there. I don't know how this story ends, but they drove
0: badly.
1: Off.
0: Badly. There's no way that trampoline's in the garden right now.
1: Or they just drove incredibly slowly across like the bridge and the freeway. I don't know how they did it.
0: Like a slow speed kind of OJ pursuit. The trampoline. What kind of car do they have?
1: It was kind of just like a hatchback. Not a hatchback. What's it called? A wagon.
2: God. SUV.
1: Yeah.
0: That's not legal.
1: No, I don't think so. But I'm not a policeman.
0: But you're a member of the public. You could have just said, no, you can't do that.
1: You
0: should have done a citizen's arrest.
1: I did. Used
0: that trampoline as a makeshift prison.
1: I've
0: always dreamt of doing a citizen's arrest. Like, what do you do? What's the law?
1: How long
0: do you say something?
1: How long can you hold them down?
0: And also, how do you call when it's time to do one?
1: Yes, yeah, yeah, yeah.
0: Well, he's going to put a trampoline on top of a car. No, no, that you can't go arresting people for that. I mean, it's not the chair. It's dangerous, but you can't arrest them for that.
1: For that, yeah. I'm not sure. I don't know where the citizen arrest line starts.
0: Can anyone advise us?
4: 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Up all night. Central Queensland's own. 4CC.

0: Before you get started on your day, you know, going to work, taking the kids to school, dropping into the Bendigo Bank, we retrace our steps with On This Day. On This Day. Looking back on historical moments, marking movie, TV and music milestones, and checking out who's celebrating a birthday. On This Day with Aaron Stevens. And again in the Arvo before 4. Thanks to Hammo's Bank, Bendigo Community Bank, Gladstone and Calliope. 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

0: Mark.
1: Christian O'Connell's show. Today we're doing Extra Time on the Time Waster. Up for grabs to the best in show until the next 5 minutes. We've got a gold class double pass. You can go and see the best movie we've seen so far this year. We all love Project Hail Mary. Cannot recommend that enough. And Patsy loved Billie Eilish in 3D so much. She saw it with her daughter twice over the weekend. There's loads of great stuff to see at the moment. We are looking for a part two on your messy movies. There were so many yesterday. I have to say, yesterday, they were quite childish.
2: They were.
1: There was a lot of brown adjacent.
2: We didn't lead them there.
1: It's where they were playing yesterday. I don't know if it was a Monday thing. But anyway, we'll see. Hopefully some smarter material. That's what we're looking for this morning for your messy movies. The best ones we had yesterday, We Live in a Zoo, Crumbs of Anarchy, Filthy Club, Nappy Gilmore, Sloppenheimer, and the winner was Hoarder Here's a Who. Sloppenheimer is funny, though.
2: Really good.
1: All right. Extra Time in your messy movies. Text me 0475031043. I've got Tango and Trash.
2: Silver.
1: Ghostbusters.
2: Oh, gold.
1: Diarrhea of a Wimpy Kid.
3: What?
1: No, that's messy.
2: We said fellas, we weren't leading them there.
1: That's a smart reference. Diarrhea. Wimpy Kid, diarrhea. Very, very clever wordplay. Always lead by example. Will Ferrell's got a slot problem. Mold School.
2: Gold.
1: And Devil Wears Tracky Dacks.
2: Hey, classy.
1: One of my Silver first class. Aussie slang words when I moved here 8 years ago was Tracky Dacks.
2: It's a goodie.
1: It's a great one. I think it's a goated one, Tracky Dacks. Tracky Dacks is a great Aussie slang. All right, Rio, what have you got? Messy movies.
2: Scruffy the Vampire Slayer.
1: Very good.
2: Fix your collar.
1: Didn't need that bit. Silver for the reference, bronze for the performance.
2: Fair enough. I now pronounce you Muck and Larry.
1: Muck and Larry, silver.
2: And Crumb Dog Millionaire.
1: Oh, that's very good. Gold.
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1: Music.
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0: Christian O'Connell Show. Extra time and a time waster for your messy movies. And I can tell you now, if we thought the ones yesterday were childish, exactly the same.
1: Oh, come on, people.
0: This is what they want. We are but public servants.
1: That's true.
0: All right, messy movies. Mary Poopin.
1: Unfortunately, that's hilarious.
0: No, that's funny.
1: Gold.
0: Mary Poopin is very good. To come up with that at 6:47 a.m. Come on. Anthony Patterson, take a bow. Slop gun.
1: Silver.
0: Your Uncle Buck. Unkept Buck.
1: Oh,
0: that's a smart one.
1: Yeah, it is a smart one. Gold.
0: Well done, Chris, the teacher with those smarts. I can see why you're top of the class. The Vominator.
1: Silver.
0: Dumpsters 11.
1: Silver plus.
0: Poopy, poopy, bang, bang.
1: Bronzy.
0: Yeah, come
1: bronze.
0: On, Jenny. Dirty Rotten Scourers.
1: Oh, clever.
0: Yeah, that's
1: Gold.
0: Good. Well done, Stuart. Men Who Bathe With Goats.
1: It's bronze.
0: Doesn't make any sense.
1: Bronze.
0: Doesn't make any sense. Jordan. How to Trash a Dragon.
1: Silver.
0: Flushing Nemo. That's not messy. That's just cruel.
1: Well, you're getting rid of the mess, I
0: no,
1: guess.
0: No. They're not making mess.
1: Okay, bronze.
0: There was a terrible Tom Cruise movie called Far and Away.
1: Uh-huh.
0: The worst thing about it was his Irish accent is the worst one Hollywood's ever done.
2: With Nicole Kidman.
0: Yes, that's right. Yeah. Fart and a spray.
1: Bronze. Bronze. Come on.
0: Why is everyone laughing if you're going also telling
1: them
0: off?
1: I know.
0: You're sending out mixed messages here. You're laughing and they're going, come on.
1: Two wolves inside me.
0: Yes. Which one are you going to feed? Uncle Muck.
1: Silver plus.
0: There Will Be Mud.
1: Silver.
0: Spill Bill.
1: Oh, gold.
0: Very good. Rumnado.
1: Gold.
0: That's very good. Dude, where's my ShamWow?
1: Silver.
0: Jennifer, I liked it. Hell Harbor.
1: Gold.
0: Skid marks on a plane.
1: Bronze.
0: And the Shark Knight.
1: Bronze.
0: Yeah. All right, who is today's kind of winner?
1: Well, the wolf I'm listening to is Mary Poopins.
0: No way! After the lecture we gave them 10 minutes ago.
1: I'm only so strong.
0: Do you know what we are but hypocrites on this show?
1: Definitely.
0: Anthony is the winner with Mary Poopins. All right. Now, I was saying 10 minutes ago how I think one of my favorite Oz slang words is tracky dacks, okay? And I was thinking maybe we should do like an A to Z of Oz slang.
1: Love it.
0: T, obviously, for tracky dacks. Mm-hmm. Just so I'm right in my spelling of it, T-R-A-double-K-Y.
1: Oh, I would have gone C-K-Y.
3: C-K-Y, perhaps.
0: But on the ear, phonetically, it sounds like it's tracky dacks, as in two Ks. But you're saying C-K-Y.
1: Yeah, I mean, they're the same sound.
0: And then the dacks, what about that? D-A-K... Sure, yes. D-A-K-S there.
3: Yeah, definitely.
1: Oh, I would have gone D-A-C-K-S.
3: Oh,
1: no. The crowd.
0: Yeah?
1: D-A-K-S, okay.
0: Hang on, the producer's got their hands up. What do you reckon, Chuckle Sisters?
4: C-K,
0: what's going?
4: For both.
2: No. K-K-Y-K-S. Tracky.
1: What do you got against
4: track
1: C?
4: Track pants.
1: Track, yeah, like a tracksuit pants is
0: tracky,
1: not...
0: but then the dax doesn't sound like track. It's dax.
3: Yeah, it's very short. Dax.
0: Yeah, that's it. It's a punchy.
1: Okay,
0: it's a punch.
1: Okay,
0: it's a punch.
1: Okay.
0: So you know, it's a tracky dax.
1: So D-A-K-S.
0: Yes.
1: Okay.
0: Tracky dax. No, hands up in the air. What's up,
4: how
0: Logan?
4: How do you spell quacks?
2: Sorry?
4: Dax.
2: We're not talking about quacks.
4: C-K-S.
0: What about sacks? Oh, yeah, I'm proving
4: C-K-S.
0: Your point. The reason why I didn't win anything in debate club. I proved the opposing team's point. All right, so what else? The A to Z of Oz slang. At the moment, we can't even agree on one entry, tracky ducks.
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4: Dax.
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4: See?

0: Chris and O'Connell show. Half an hour ago, I was saying that when I first moved to Australia, 2 weeks' time, 8 years ago, that 8 years has gone so quickly. One of my first Australian slang terms I learnt was trachydax. Okay, yeah. Makes sense. You understand it. It's actually pleasing to say. You get it. It's better than saying tracksuit pants.
1: Yes.
0: Trachydax, that Australian way of just less effort in speaking.
1: And does it have a nice sort of sound to it? Trachydax. Yeah. Got a lovely rhythm.
0: Yeah. So I was thinking, today, maybe this is the thing we do on the show now. An occasional thing. We have our A to Z of Oz slang, Australian slang. T, our first ever entry, feels right that it's trachydax. However, we can't quite agree on how to spell it.
1: Mm.
0: Us within the show and you listening as well. Lisa is saying you're spelling it wrong. The Dax is D-A-X.
1: Oh, no. Whoa. No, why would you have...
0: Horrible.
1: I hate that. Sorry, Lisa.
0: Lisa, I'm sorry. I know you're a long-time listener as well. Long-time listener, first time falling out, Lisa. But no, there's no one is saying D-A-X-S. No.
1: And especially if you got the X, you definitely don't need the S.
0: No.
1: But no X's.
0: So at the moment, I'm defaulting to the Oxford English Dictionary. The global reference for etymology.
2: Trachydax.
3: Trachydax.
2: Trachydax.
0: Now, their spelling over Oz is in first word, trachy, T-R-A-C-K-I-E.
1: Mm.
0: Second part, Dax, D-A-K-S.
3: Yes.
1: Yep.
0: Do you know what we should do tomorrow on the show? Aussie spelling bee.
1: Yes, great idea.
0: Has Galah got one L or two L's? Tell me this.
2: One.
0: Yes?
1: Yeah.
0: Right, okay. I don't want to play then. Oh, I'll be quiz master for it, okay? Gala. Oh, you flaming Gala. It's not quite the same burn, is it?
1: No.

0: So let's put Tracky Dax in. So our spelling of it is
1: Y and a K.
0: Yeah. Mm. Yeah. All right, Patsy, what have you got then for our A to Z of Australian slang?
2: I've got an F for you, Rio. Flanny.
0: Oh, well, sounds like you had then. A little bit rough then. I've got an F for you, Rio. As an F off.
3: That's every other day.
0: I said, don't speak to him like that on air. Always pretend that we get on well, guys. Please.
2: Flanny for flannelette shirt.
1: Yes, flanny or flanno. What do you normally go?
0: Flanno's better.
3: Flanno.
4: Flanny.
1: Maybe it's a regional thing. Maybe it's a victorious New South Wales thing.
2: Maybe. Maybe.
0: So what would you call it, Pats?
2: Flanny.
0: Nah. I'm with Pats, actually. I hear flanny more than flanno.
2: It's not a flanno.
1: It's a flanno. Chuck a flanno on.
0: No.
1: Chuck a flanny on.
2: No. It's a flanny.
1: Flanny's very close to fanny as well.
3: Flanny sounds like something you eat.
2: You might.
0: Yes, no. It's flanny.
2: It's flanny. F-L-A-N-N-Y.
0: No, I'm with Patsy.
2: Whack it up there on
1: this. This is Palmy Palmer.
0: Pats is right.
3: Two against two here.
2: Stop procrastinating.
0: She studied journalism.
2: Yeah, thank you.
0: She didn't pass it, but she studied it.
2: Flanny, I've got another one. You've got to put mockies up there, as in moccasins.
0: Sure. No, it's not A to Z of Bogan. No. Tracky Dax, yes. M for mockies, no. Absolutely not. Rhea, what do you think should go up there?
1: I love having a squiz. One of my favourite phrases.
3: Yes. Squiz.
0: Oh, go and have a squiz at this.
1: Yeah, have a squiz.
0: Lovely, almost a poetry to it as well. Squiz is a lovely word. How on earth would you spell that?
1: S-Q-U-I-Z.
2: Yes. Mm.
0: Yeah, you're right. Yeah. There's no E on that. Having a squiz,
2: No, you're right there, having a squiz.
0: Yes.
3: Have a quick squiz.
0: Alex, what do you think should go in A to Z of Australian slang? You must have some good ones.
3: D's got
0: to
3: be durries or dunny.
1: Yes. That's true. I thought we were doing the bogan one.
0: Yes.
3: We are doing the bogan one. What's more bogan out of that? I don't know. Durries?
1: Durries is more bogan. What about
0: there's quite a few D ones. Darts as well for cigarettes.
1: Darts. Yes.
0: Darts.
3: Yeah, also like Rip Snorter or Ripper.
2: Oh, yeah.
3: That's absolute Ripper, mate. That's Ripper. Okay. I love Ripper.
0: Yeah, put that one in. Rip Snorter is also great as well.
3: Yeah. What else have we got here? Wally or, you know what I'm going to say, don't you?
1: Can you use Wally in a sentence?
0: In context, what about G Goombag?
2: Oh, great, definitely one. has to be up there.
0: It's iconically Australian. That phrase would make no sense to anyone who isn't Australian.
2: Yeah.
0: And then it doesn't even sound like someone would have booze in. Why would booze be in a bag?
1: That's an Australian invention,
0: And the world has gone, no thank you. If there was a global shark tank, a lot of what you're pimping out here, the world's gone, no thank you. Hey, what about AFL? We've told you no. Hey, India, are you a which is not really either.
3: Oh, for old mate. Got to have old mate.
0: I would say that's probably my favourite one.
3: Yeah.
0: It can be used affectionately and also as a mild term of abuse. Like old mate over there.
3: Old mate.
0: Old mate's had a few, isn't he? Hey, have a word with old mate. It's time for him to go home. It's such a great phrase, that.
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0: Christian O'Connell Show. Christian, can you please let Alex know that Michael Voss has just resigned from coaching? Come on, mate. Can you just have a squiz at the old sports bulletins there? Come on.
1: I was just about to say. Minutes ago, massive AFL news, guys. Michael Voss, the coach of the Carlton Football Club. Big, big, big AFL club for those in our northern states. They're equal bottom of the ladder. They've had just one win this season. He's been under so much pressure, this poor man,
0: but
1: Michael Voss.
0: Why snap now?
1: Well, that's a good question.
0: You know, he got his tracky dacks on. He gets in the car today and he's going, do you know what? Screw it. I'm not doing it. I'm done. Tuesday morning, he's cracked the shits.
1: He has.
0: He's had his Blues tracky dacks.
1: Yeah, out the back smacking the durry.
0: He's had a squiz at the who we're playing this weekend. He's like, sod that.
2: No.
0: Boss out.
1: This is huge, though. And the handling of the Elijah Holland saga as well. His mental health episode some weeks ago where he's kept on the field for three quarters or more.
0: Awful for everyone at the club.
1: Yeah, and so I think the pressure just must have got too much of him. So, yeah, Channel 7 reporter, sports reporter Tom Morris reporting that news earlier this morning. That'll be on the agenda set us tonight.
0: We should probably get him on the show. All right, so signs you're an adult. Signs you're an adult we're doing now. Then what are the signs you're an adult? You can text me 0475 031043. This comes from Rachel McLean. Christian, finally swept and mopped the floors. Now I'm getting old when I say that. Recently I've dropped a day off work. Now have time to do my floors on a Monday off. love walking on my tiles with no shoes. So clean and smooth under my feet before the family and pets make the mess. I get it.
2: Yeah, it's a great feeling.
0: Rachel heard me last week saying how much I love getting my mop on. I love, and Pino Clean and that Dettol. Half a bottle.
3: Oh my Lord.
0: It stinks.
3: It's like a veterinary surgery.
0: It is actually bad. It's more like a morgue, actually. It is. It's too harsh, but I love that sharpness.
3: The nostrils.
0: Sharp burn down, burning. When it's burning the nostrils. It's also cleansing the nasal hairs as well. Patsy, what are the signs you're an adult for you?
4: I got my geek on yesterday.
0: Sorry? Who is this, Gollum?
3: I got my geek on yesterday and I did
0: got
3: my...
0: Got your gay on?
3: My geek! G-double-E-K, my geek.
2: Signs you're a geek?
3: And did my annual check of my insurance.
0: So is that her impression of a geek?
3: Yeah.
4: Can we get Rio, a geeky with
0: Rio
4: my
0: doesn't speak like that.
2: Come on.
0: Come on, he can hear.
2: I'm right here, Patsy.
0: He can't see, but he can hear.
3: No, I do like a little audit every year of insurances to check that, you know, we're covered enough and are we paying too much and our premiums.
2: You're good.
3: But a funny thing happened because I was on the website of one of our insurers and I needed to ring.
0: Planning something of a Chris, are you?
3: No, I'm not.
0: I'd sleep with one eye open right now, mate. I just had to have something upped. Life insurance, and I was like looking at the sums my wife gets. She makes more money if I'm half dead. Oh. So she must be meeting up with the girl. See, we can't kill him, but it's near death, near to death. Him. Like he can't. One of the things was what they get a big payout if I can't take a message on the phone.
3: Oh.
0: No, I'm serious. There's like what? Five things. I'm not good at that now. Yeah. I'm only just one more away from being technically half dead.
2: You're quarter dead at the moment.
0: Quarter dead.
3: I had to click on one of the insurers, you know, on the website, give us a call, just click on it. Only they've obviously put the wrong number up there because it went through to a funeral director's.
0: Oh. I guess actually if it's life insurance, you're probably putting in your stats and they're like, technically you dead.
3: Cut straight to the chase. And I thought, oh no, that must be a mistake. So I rung it again and no, I went straight through to
0: listen, you can't be making crank calls to funeral directors. They're going to know it's you.
3: She said, oh, we get this all
0: Patrina
3: the time.
0: Jones again on a Monday. She does all of this. She's pretending to be that geek character.
2: Is your fridge running?
0: Alex, what's here for you? What's a sign that you're getting that you're an adult?
1: Well, you pull muscles doing those, you know, banal things. I pulled a muscle in my left butt cheek putting away the slow cooker.
0: The left glute. Out.
1: The left glute.
0: That's
3: ow.
0: It.
1: The bottom of the shelf. The bottom
0: glutey,
1: of the cupboard.
0: Oh. The glute.
1: Slow cookers are heavy.
0: They are heavy. You're right. It's about 10 odd kilo. And they're slightly awkward. That oval shape is quite. It's got no handles,
1: no.
0: Are they? They just got that lip, the edge.
1: Yeah, I have got this little twinge.
0: Stick some handles, will you, slow cooker makers?
1: Or otherwise, you cause twinges in butt cheeks, like yes. I had. Yeah, not good.
0: Yeah, yeah.
5: 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Central Queensland's

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0: Christian O'Connell Show. Have a listen to this. This is how our Patsy thinks geeks sound.
1: Got my geek on yesterday.
0: No geek has ever sounded like it's part golem, part old person.
2: Kind of Bob Dylan.
0: But there's nothing geeky about it.
1: Got my geek on yesterday.
0: She is a little bit wheezy today, our Pats. You on the dance last night?
3: No, I was not.
0: Yeah, come on. Why so wheezy? You're never normally this wheezy.
3: Wheezy? No, well, I had night. School night.
0: Get out of it. You know, I know you vape.
3: It's a school concert.
0: You do. When the new sort of she's out the back, she is. She loves that cherry one.
2: Yeah,
0: she?
2: I can smell the cherry through the. Yeah, right.
0: If you just breathe in the left speaker, that's Patsy's speaker. You can cherry vape.
1: Got my geek on yesterday.
0: Christian Sainz Jornado. I've started moisturising my elbows and knees. Oh, hi, Emma. Can't be having dry elbows and knees. I love that one. You start using shot glasses as a boiled egg holder. Christian, you assigned to an adult when the never-ending story is now The Washing and not a beloved children's movie. Louisa in Sydney. Christian, I know I'm an adult now. Recently did some research and purchased a brand better clothes air dryer that extends.
3: Oh,
0: we got one of those. It is... My wife was going, Chris goes, I actually think this is the best clothes era we've ever had. And went, please, can we keep some mystique in the relationship? Please, it's not, this is like 20, 25 years ahead of us. We don't, it's not giving right now, raving about an extendable, solid, sturdy era and clothes dryer. I think it must be the same one, Louisa. She's very, very excited about it.
2: Patsy actually recommended the one we bought, the Anko one.
0: The A-frame.
2: It is an A-frame, yeah. And Patsy knew the exact price. She goes, that's one from Kmart. That's $32.99.
3: And the SKU number is 629. No, I really stepped it up last year at Aldi, and it's coming up, I think, this week or next week in special buys with a heated clothes horse. Like, you plug it in and it actually heats.
0: Oh, my God, I want one of those.
3: Fantastic.
0: Yeah, sounds like someone...
1: Got my geek on yesterday.
0: Using your own powers on you. Christian and Sanjonato, when you can enjoy a couple of scoops of ice cream without filling them, just stir it up into a thick shake. Yes. Christian, rummaging around in your purse or bag to find the right money because you don't want to break a $50 note. Even that phrase, break a note, is an old phrase. Breaking a note. You say to a TikToker now, a teenager, do you know what breaking a note is? They'd have no idea about breaking a note. Can you break this for me? Signs you're an adult. When you're driving around, you have to turn the radio down to concentrate reading a street sign or turn into a driveway. I had to have complete silence.
2: Yes.
0: I don't know why. I think it's a guy thing. I don't think women need to do that.
2: No, because we can't multitask.
0: No, we really can't. That radio is going to be turned completely off. You're right, just to do a U-turn. Christian, what about you suddenly have fish oil tablets? Yes, this morning, in the morning, having my omega-3 tablets.
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0: Christian O'Connell Show. Shearby writes, transporting big things. Rio saw an amazing scene yesterday. He's in a complicated relationship with the nonna that lives next door.
1: That's very true.
0: It is. It's complicated. It's your Mrs. Robinson. Nonna Robinson. The graduate.
1: It's not like that.
0: I hope she doesn't listen. She sounds a lovely lady.
2: She's beautiful, Christina.
0: Oh, wow. She really caught your eye.
2: She's looked beautiful.
0: You've got a mum thing, have you?
2: No. Well, she's a grandmum.
0: Oh, wow. That's how you like it.
2: That makes it better.
0: Wow. Hot nonna.
2: She's our direct next door neighbor, and we've been trying to sort of not woo her, but we want to get in her good graces.
0: To get food, to get leftovers.
2: To get meatballs.
0: What are you, students?
2: No, but don't you like, wouldn't you love to have she passes us food over the fence.
0: Oh my God, I want to live in that world.
2: Exactly.
0: Yes.
2: So we're working towards that. We're getting there. She calls us her nice boys every time we go over. She says,
0: I bet you're good neighbors as well.
2: I think so. We have a good relationship. And she asked if I could jump over and help her. She's getting rid of this old trampoline she must have had since, I don't know, the 70s, 80s.
0: One of those real old rusty spring ones with like tetanus on the springs.
2: Yes.
0: Smeared on there.
2: Just like a complete
0: hentavirus. Been there since 75.
2: Yeah. Would have broken about 6 kids' arms on that, definitely in its time. And some guy's coming with his family to grab the trampoline off Facebook Marketplace, take it back to theirs. So I go over, his family pulls up. They're in a sedan, I guess you'd call it. Mm. Husband, wife, 2 little kids, maybe 10, 11. I help them put the trampoline on top of the car.
0: So just so we all imagine this, it's upside down, so the legs are in the air now.
2: Correct, yeah, upside down, legs are in the air. And then they all jump in the car. And I go, oh, hey, do you want me to help you with the ropes?
0: You got the bungee cords or anything like that? You're going to start strapping her down?
2: Yeah. You go that side, I'll go this side.
0: Loop it through. Go again. Keep looping.
2: And he kind of waves me off like I'm an idiot. He goes like, oh, she'll be right, mate. Like, come on. No. And goes to get in the car. I go, hey, are you guys just driving around the corner? Like, are you just literally down the street? And he goes, oh, no. And he lives actually 45 minutes away out where Patsy lives. And this is across bridges.
0: A really large freeway.
2: Literally freeways. And so then I'm sort of like, maybe I'm not really taking the whole situation in. They start to drive off.
0: With an unsecured trampoline on the roof.
2: Completely unsecured.
0: Well, just young kids' hands.
2: So then I see these 2 hands pop out the front, 2 adult hands.
0: Not even The Rock.
3: No.
0: Right? Could hold down a trampoline. And you start going to 70 or 80K. There's no way.
3: It's like a missile.
0: Yes, that thing's coming off and going into somebody.
2: But they also had the hands of the 2 little kids.
0: Oh, wow.
3: Oh, wow.
0: Everyone knows they're the strongest devices known, aren't they? A child's bicep.
2: Surely yanking their shoulder out as well.
0: Totally. Suddenly their phone pings, someone Snapchatting them, they're letting go.
2: For sure.
0: The dad's yelling, hold it down. We've only got another 42 minutes to go.
2: If I had
0: every traffic light should stop up, the thing's got to go forward, isn't it? Thing's coming off and going into somebody.
2: They also had the hands of the 2 little kids.
0: Oh, wow.
3: Oh, wow.
0: Everyone knows they're the strongest devices known, aren't they? A child's bicep.
2: Surely yanking their shoulder out as well.
0: Totally. Suddenly their phone pings, someone Snapchatting them, they're letting go.
2: For sure.
0: The dad's yelling, hold it down. We've only got another 42 minutes to go.
2: If I had
0: every traffic light should stop up, the thing's got to go forward, isn't it? And go.
2: For sure.
0: The dad's yelling, hold it down. We've only got another 42 minutes to go.
2: If I had
0: every traffic light should stop up, the thing's got to go forward, isn't it? You see a trampoline by the side of the road or in a river. That's the trampoline. That's the non-trampoline, isn't it? All right, so today, have you got a story like this? Maybe it's something you've seen. I guess it's transporting large things, isn't it? I remember when we moved here and we're getting a lot of stuff off Marketplace, my wife was. So it was every day, it was, can you go and drive to this unknown suburb? Go and pick up this for the house. And what she would say, listen, it's only a 5-minute, you're probably easy for you to walk there and carry back a solid wooden dining table. The guy is waiting for you. This guy I'd met a couple of times. He was SAS.
3: Oh, wow.
0: I always felt very, very intimidated around him. Because actually, but he was Special Forces. She said, he's gonna be waiting there and carry it with you. I'm like, oh my God, I'm no way I'm going to be as strong as him. These hands are not for carrying wooden tables. They're for handling CDs and stuff like that and faders. Anyway, sure enough, my wife goes, nothing is ever 5 minutes away, is it?
2: No.
0: It's a lie.
2: Yeah.
0: It was a 15-minute walk with a solemn wooden table. Oh. And I don't know, he did not look like he needed to keep pausing. I must have a bad grip. I think
2: I've got the slippery end.
0: I must have said five times, I think I've got the bad. He just had a 1,000-yard stare. He was in some war zone somewhere else. I actually thought he was going to put it on his back at one point, just jog it over or something. He had no, he was grunting at me at one point. And it was the hardest thing of my life. It took for ages. Sweating, he didn't break a sweat. I was like sweating.
2: And your hands get that
0: He must have the good end or something. Are you wearing gloves? Have you got chalk on your hands or something?
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0: Sean O'Connell's show. Moving very large objects. What's your story? Rio took part in a crime yesterday.
1: That's the
0: true story here. All it took for you to be persuaded was a bearded man.
1: That's true. Story of my life.
0: It is. Okay. The trampoline story, Christian, likely to be Kiwis. Half of New Zealand transports large items on the roof of their car.
2: That is a great... It's so true. You're right. How do they pronounce trampoline? Was it trampoline?
1: They weren't Kiwis, but it's good to have a new stereotype.
0: It is. We were going to say... we were going to do a phone today, shouldn't we? Things that should come back. Stereotypes. Jess, this is a great one from Jess. We're looking for your stories of moving very large objects. Christy, not my name. My... Who is Christy?
1: I've heard Chris before.
0: Chris-o I've had, but Christy? And not just that, it's not a typo, it's I-E.
1: That's deliberate.
0: It's a lady's name. My husband decided he'd be able to lift a ping pong table onto our trailer by himself. Oh. It resulted in the ping pong table falling on top of him and cracking two ribs.
3: Oh
0: my word.
3: No.
0: Wow-wee. All right, James is on the line now. He's got a great story. Good morning, James.
4: Hey, Christian. How are you going, mate?
0: I'm good. Welcome to the show, James. So what is your story about moving a very large object?
4: I was at work one day and there was some plumbers out the back fixing some plumbing and they had to remove a palm tree because the roots were intrusive. And they were like, oh, are we going to get rid of this flaming thing? So I'm like, that's all right, mate. I'll take that. I've got a new house. I'll plant it in the garden. So I strapped it on the top of my ute. This thing was 12 metres long.
0: Oh, they weigh a ton, literally.
4: They're about 200 kilos, yeah. It took four blokes to load it onto the ute. A couple of surfboard straps. The root ball was in the windscreen in front of me. And the palm fronds were dragging on the road behind me.
0: Basically, that palm tree, your car's like a roller skate for it.
4: Oh, totally. So I drove all the way through town. It's about a 20-minute drive. I took the back road. At one stage, there was even a cop behind me, and I'm going, oh, come on.
0: He's probably giving you a double thumbs up, like, legend, legend.
4: Yeah. He loved it. I get it home and my wife's like, oh, look what I scored today. And she had some agave cuttings and I'm like, babe, come out front.
0: That's not a tree. This is a tree.
4: It was a tree.
0: Yeah. James, brilliant story. Thanks for calling the show. Have a good day.
4: No worries, mate. You too. Ciao.
0: Kat, good morning, Kat. Welcome to the show.
5: Hi, how are you?
0: I'm good, Kat. So what's your story about moving a large object?
5: Well, I was driving along a road here at Richmond in Sydney, and then I can see what looked like something wave out the passenger side window sort of thing out the back. And I drove closer. I'm like, it's really, what's in the back seat of that sedan? It was a pony. So, that was the horse's tail going out the back. And then all of a sudden you'd see the

0: the face of the horse going out the other window. So it was standing on the
1: pony
0: floor.
1: In a sedan?
0: What? Yeah. So, like, how'd you know, behind the driver's seat, behind the front seat, you know, where you put your feet to when you sit down.
1: Yeah.
0: It was obviously standing on the floor, and the windows were open at both ends, and it would sort of like stick its head out every once in a while. And
2: head out one window, and then the other one, its ass was sticking out the back with its tail.
0: Yeah. So yeah, that was an interesting way to transport a horse. Yeah.
1: How the hell do you get a pony into a car?
3: How do you get it out of the car?
2: Snacks. No. Out. You're
0: open
2: right.
0: The door and say come.
1: I don't know.
2: Kat, great story. Thank you very much.
0: No worries. Thank you. Bye.
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0: Christian O'Connell Show. This morning on the show, we've been taking your stories. Brilliant stories today. Thank you very much. Of moving very large things. Christian, I was driving on one morning and saw something strapped to a very expensive Audi SUV. It was a king-size mattress. The old mate must have brought cheap from Facebook Marketplace or something. No sooner do we pass old mate, does the entire roof rack assembly, mattress still strapped to it, ripped from the vehicle by the wind.
1: Wow.
0: Christian, selling the bar. This is some story. My ex-husband built a huge bar. Took him forever. Took up half our garage. I needed the space back and the cash, so I sold his bar to a neighbour up the road. I got my boys and their boys' mates with skateboards so they could move it up the road. We put the bar on 9 skateboards and wheeled it to the neighbour's backyard. Oh. What an incredible scene, a mobile bar.
2: Genius.
0: I got the cash at my garage back. And a pretty peed off now ex-husband. What came first? Keep this coming. We'll do a part two tomorrow. If you've got any more stories about moving large objects, we love them. We'll come back to this tomorrow. Christian at christianoconnell.com.au. Time waster today. Oh, my word. What time are you sitting down in your tracky dacks for the budget?
2: Oh, can't wait.
0: Oh my God. Get your popcorn. Who needs Project Hail Mary? No disrespect to the Prime Minister, but he wanted to come on to the show this week and have a good half-hour chat about the budget. It was like, no, thank you. No one wants to hear that.
2: We've got bars on skateboards, yeah. Thank you very much.
0: All right, our congrats today for the best in show, for your budget bands. Time waste today's budget bands. $250 Soul Origin voucher. Soul Origin Tiger Buns. Taste it. So crunchy it roars. Try it at Soul Origin. All right, budget bands. Who's on stage at Budget Fest?
2: Tell me.
0: Johnny Cash in hand.
2: God.
0: Debt Leopard.
2: Oh, no.
0: Yeah, they're Stony Broke guys. Stony Broke. Poor old Debt Leopard. Oasis. Oh, they owe money. Oasis. They owe the taxman a lot of money from that big tour.
2: That's gold.
0: Tell you who's... raking it in. Country and Western singer Dolly Parton.
2: Silver.
0: Cost of living end.
2: That's good. Good gold.
0: And the BGSTs.
2: Nerd.
0: Yes.
2: Nerd.
0: Yes.
2: Getting your geek on.
0: Oh, hang on a minute. How does a geek sound according to Pats?
3: Got my geek on yesterday.
0: All right, Rio, what have you got? Budget bands.
2: The Tighty Tighty Boss Tones.
0: Oh, very good. Gold.
2: 50 Cent.
0: Also gold.
2: 9-inch Sales. Oh, they love a yellow sticker at Coles. No, I wasn't.
0: Bronze, yeah.
2: And the Scrooge Brothers. Like Ebenezer Scrooge.
0: What's the band?
2: From the Blues Brothers.
0: Oh dear. That's a movie as well, written in a fictional band. That's kind of marking you.
2: Fair enough.
0: Ungraded. All right, what have you got? Rio had some cutbacks on the comedy there.
4: 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Across Gladstone, the Discovery Coast, the Capricorn Coast, Rockhampton, and right across CQ. This is 4CC.

0: There's always something to talk about in Central Queensland. We talk it over. 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

0: Christian O'Connell Show. Get ready for a bumper edition of the Time Waster. They can barely keep up with the ones that are pouring in. Who knew? You love to chuckle at the budget. I think it's a cathartic release, isn't it? Trying to have some kind of light about tonight's budget with crazy Jimmy Chalmers in the house. Right, budget band, you ready tomorrow?
1: Oh, yeah.
0: We begin with the Jimmy Chalmers. What about Jim Chalmers Class Heroes? Do you remember the Jim Class Heroes?
1: Cookie jar.
0: Yes,
1: gold.
0: Janet, incredible skills and reference there. Jim Chalmers Class Heroes is gold. Megan Trader, she's selling a few things.
1: Very good too, gold.
0: Yeah, these are very good today. Justin Timu Lake.
1: Silver.
0: He's James Rain It In. Come on, guys. Come on, Australia. Rein it in.
1: Gold.
0: Johnny Cashflow.
1: Silver.
0: Frugal Rom.
1: Oh, gold.
0: Sarah, well done. Mortgage Against the Machine.
1: Silver.
0: You Two for One.
1: Oh, brilliant gold.
0: Fed off of Van Halen. Fed off of Van Halen. I love that. That's an old timey phrase, isn't it? Fed off the back of a van. Tony Taxton.
1: That's good. Silver plus.
0: Old Alice Cooper, he's not as rich as he used to be. No, he's Alice Coupon.
1: This is so good. Gold.
0: Tennille, well done. Mumford & Sons, invest in crypto.
1: Bronze.
0: 50 cent off.
1: Silver.
0: The Taxon 5.
1: Silver plus.
0: Not AC/DC. KPMG. Go over the accountants.
1: Get the audit done.
0: Yes.
1: Silver plus.
0: Joe, well done. Powder Fiscal.
1: Silver.
0: Surplus a lot.
1: Surplus a lot. Yes, gold. Yes.
0: Glenn, well done. We love Tex Perkins. Cool guy.
1: Oh, yeah.
0: Tex Perkins?
1: No, not as cool.
0: No.
1: Silver plus.
0: Budget Marley.
1: Silver.
0: Don't worry about a thing, guys. Hunters and Debt Collectors.
1: Silver.
0: Simon and Garfrugal.
1: Gold.
0: Mitchell, well done. Jimmy Chalmers, we're back to Jimmy Chalmers. Jimmy Chalmers Eat World.
1: Gold.
0: Richard Holst, well done. This isn't, these are so funny. This one's from Corey. Stevie, wonder who's getting screwed over tonight. Stevie, wonder who's getting screwed over tonight.
1: Gold.
0: We all are. No lube. Liability Idol. Fitting, actually.
1: Silver.
0: Frugal Shop.
1: Silver plus.
0: Really cheap trick.
1: No, bronze.
0: No, really.
1: Bronze.
0: Really. Ooh, that's nasty. Adam Accountant.
1: Silver plus.
0: The Op Shop Boys.
1: Gold.
0: Oh, that's very good. What is that, Laura? Reject Shop Boys.
1: Silver.
0: Bargain Basement Jacks.
1: Silver plus.
0: Dime Straits.
1: Silver.
0: And finally, Crosby, Stills, Ernst & Young. Oh, my God, another accountancy
1: good
0: one. Ernst & Young reference and Jimmy Chalmers. We should only refer to him now in news now as well as Jimmy Chalmers. Or Jimbo.
1: He'll love that.
0: He will. All right, hard to pick a winner. There were so many great ones. Who's getting those tiger buns, eh?
1: Jim Chalmers Class Heroes.
0: Yes, we end on a Jimmy. I'm tired, Grandpa. That's too damn bad.
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1: with Brendan Jonesy Jones
2: and Amanda Keller.
3: Well, after 20 years of our alarms going off at an ungodly hour, Brendan, yours is 3:25, mine is 4 a.m. Things are about to change dramatically next year. We're going to have to get used to a whole new sleep routine. What damage has been done to our bodies over the last 20 years? Well, we thought we'd go to the best of the best to get some sound advice. The world-renowned sleep specialist, all the way from California, Dr. Michael Bruce. Hello, Michael. How are you?
4: I am wonderful, Amanda. How are you? First of all, why do you wake? Why do you get an extra 20 minutes of sleep and Jonesy doesn't? What is he doing that extra time, I wonder?
3: I wonder the same thing.
5: I come here and open up the shop. I put up the shutters.
4: I put the
5: fruit out on the streets.
3: I come in, like Michael, and it looks to me like he's been watching old episodes of The Love Boat on the computer in here, so he's been moving.
4: Wouldn't surprise me at all.
5: A lot of research.
3: Well, the fact that we have been doing these hours for so long, has that done any damage to us, the fact that we've had that unusual schedule?
4: So it's a great question. And so I want to start off by saying probably not. So here's the good news is when we look at people who are shift workers, and let's be fair, you guys are shift workers, right? You get up at 3 o'clock, 4 o'clock in the morning. You're at work by what time?
5: 5 o'clock? I'm here at
4: 5 o'clock, right? And so that makes you a early bird or kind of a shift worker. It would be much worse if, for example, you had to work throughout the nighttime. So at least you're getting towards the beginning of the morning time. So that's, first of all, number one. Number two, it's going to take some time. This is not going to be a boom overnight. Everything's going to feel better and I'm going to be able to kind of rock and roll, because your body has gotten so used to waking up at that particular time. And so a shift like this, I would argue, is probably going to take your body somewhere between a week to a week and a half, maybe 2 weeks, to completely adjust and get kind of back onto your normal, quote, normal schedule. Now, there's a couple things that you can do to help that out or speed that up. Number one, when you start waking up at a halfway decent time, make sure you get sunlight within 15 or 30 minutes of you waking up, because sunlight turns off the melatonin faucet in your brain and helps you relieve any of that brain fog. You're used to waking up when it's pitch black at night these days. And so all I want you to do is do me a favor and wake up. Let's say it's at 6:30, 6:45. Walk outside and take your breakfast outside or take your morning coffee outside once you're able to do that into the new schedule. I think that will be super duper helpful. Number one, sunshine helps get rid of that melatonin. Number two, 15 minutes of it makes vitamin D in your body. Vitamin D turns out to be a circadian pacemaker. So this is another thing that will help your body's rhythm kind of click back in. But the biggest thing is you've got to pick one wake up time and stick to it 7 days a week. Consistency is super duper important for the two of you.
5: Right.
3: And is that for everybody in everyone's lives, or just when you're shifting your rhythms like this?
4: So great question. So first of all, generally speaking, it is for everybody, but it's specifically important for the two of you, because when you're making this shift, you're basically going to have to rewrite the code in your brain for your body. And you have to do it over and over and over until your body gets it. Your body has to do something for approximately 28 days for your circadian rhythm to reset. So by having that chosen wake up time, let's say, for example, you chose, 6:45, 7 o'clock in the morning, maybe even not that early, but if you did do that early, then get up, including the weekends. That's the killer. I know it's not fun, but if you can, what happens is it turns out that your melatonin at night is directly affected by what time you wake up in the morning.
5: Right.
4: So to be clear, if you wake up in the morning at a variable time, then your melatonin at night becomes variable. But if you wake up at a consistent time, then your melatonin at night becomes consistent. Jonesy, you look like you got a question.
5: Yeah, no, what's your go-to hack for going to sleep? I've heard all these things about you count to 20 and then you keep counting to 20, all these things.
4: No. So number one, go to bed when you're tired. A lot of people have a tendency to go to bed too early and think, I need to get my 8 hours. I want to be super clear. 8 hours is a myth, especially for you guys. It's just not something that you're probably going to be able to get on the regular. Don't give yourself a hard time about it. If you can in the future start getting more sleep because you've been kind of sleep deprived for so long, I would say absolutely do that. The biggest hack that I can tell you is number one, consistency. Number two is in terms of falling asleep, My favorite thing to help lower your heart rate and get you relaxed is something called 4-7-8 breathing. I can teach it to you right now. Okay. It'll take you 2 seconds. Are you ready?
5: Right.
3: Yeah.
4: So you slowly breathe in through your nose for a count of four. Your eyes are closed and you're imagining the number. So you imagine a four, then a three, then a two, then a one. Then you hold for seven and you imagine that number 7, 6, 5, 4, 3, 2, 1. That's a hold. Then you push out for a count of eight. Now that's a harder one to do, right? And so you push out again, thinking about the count of eight. You do this for about 10 or 15 cycles. And what it ends up doing is it lowers your heart rate, which allows for you to enter into the state of sleep. You can't enter into sleep with the heart rate above 60. So anything you can do to lower your heart rate is gonna be beneficial. This breathing technique in particular works great, but if it's too complicated for some of the listeners, they can do something called

0: have a problem with that, as long as it's far enough away from lights out, about 3 hours. So if you stop drinking about 3 hours before lights out, limit yourself to 1 to 2 drinks, I think you're going to be okay. That can make you sleepy. The other big thing, Jonesy, that I think people don't really think about is you got to move your body a lot during the daytime for it to get tired enough to sleep, right? So people who sit around all day and they just don't do anything, it's really hard for them to sleep. I know you guys have a tendency while on the radio, but when you're off the radio, I know you're both active. Activity is the thing that absolutely helps you. And so one of the things I want to recommend after next week, when you have all this extra time on your hands and you're doing all this new stuff, wake up at the same time every day, go outside and get sunshine in the morning, but do yourself a favor and be active. See if you can get somewhere between 30 and 45 minutes of activity every day. That will absolutely help you fall asleep at night.
1: There you go.
2: Wow.
1: This is
2: you are
1: great.
2: A gun. This Thank you.
1: And what about sex? Does that help?
0: Yeah. Does what help? Sex? Absolutely it does. But it's interesting because when you have sex turns out to be more important. So it turns out that most people, so we did a survey looking at this in particular. Turns out most people have sex between 10:30 and 11:30 at night. You want your hormone profile to be a very particular way if you're going to have sex. You want estrogen, progesterone, testosterone, cortisol, and adrenaline to be high, right? And you want melatonin, the sleep hormone, to be low. Most people have sex between 10:30 and 11:30 at night. What do you think their hormone levels look like? The opposite, right? Melatonin is high and all those things that you need are low. So that's hint number one as to when is the best time for sex. But hint number two is if you happen to be having sex with somebody who was born biologically male, what do most men wake up with in the morning?
2: Dreams.
0: An erection. If that's not Mother Nature telling you when to use that damn thing, I don't know what is. So I recommend morning sex. Get some toothpaste, you know, wash your mouth out, then hop back in bed. You'll be surprised. When we surveyed people afterwards, they said their connection was better, and men said that their actual erectile function was better.
1: There you go. So my wife loves morning sex. I'm not here though. That's the problem.
2: She's just with a tube of toothpaste.
1: Dr. Michael Bruce, this has been great. I could talk to you all day. Thank you for joining us.
2: This has been brilliant, and thank you.
0: Always a pleasure. If people want to learn more, swing on over to sleepdoctor.com.
1: There it is.
2: Brilliant.
1: Thank you very much.
3: This is Jam Nation
4: with Brendan Jonesy Jones and Amanda Keller. For

0: Brendan Jonesy Jones
1: and Amanda Keller.
2: We just spoke with Dr. Michael Bruce before. He's a sleep educator. He was quite amazing, wasn't he?
3: Yeah.
2: But it's a weird thing. Having relations with somebody is one thing, but spending your life sharing a bed with someone is something else, isn't it?
3: I'm finding anecdotally more and more people in separate rooms.
2: Yeah, and it makes perfect sense to me because two people have very different sleep patterns.
3: Yeah.
2: So many women go to bed listening to full-on murder, true crime podcasts.
3: Yeah, I can't listen to a podcast when I'm going to sleep.
2: No, but lots of people do. 48% of podcast listeners in the US say that helps them go to sleep, even if they're giant murdery ones.
3: Yeah, that's no good. That's
2: someone we work with here said that what she can't stand is that her partner rubs his dry feet together in the bed. She can't handle it.
3: Start a fire.
2: You know, maybe you sleep with someone who's got the strangest sleeping habit or has to bring a gallon of lemonade to
3: bed.
2: Well,
3: what about all the CPAC machines?
2: All the CPAC machines.
3: Yeah, okay, you got those in the bed.
2: Tribal drama is going to beat for This Is What I Sleep With. Every... That's it.
3: Oh, what about Mrs. Vader?
2: Mrs. Vader.
3: Sure, you know. He's got the Death Star to build, all that sort of pressure.
2: But she's got to sleep next to that.
0: Brendan Jonesy Jones.
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2: The Trouble Drummer's beating This Is What I Sleep With.
3: Do you sleep next to Darth Vader every night?
2: I tell you, Mrs. Vader, she would have had a lot. She had to keep his helmet shiny. And then there's this.
3: She would have had to iron the big capes.
2: And also, she didn't know about Luke being his son.
3: Oh, so much she had to put up with.
2: Well, now you've got a son. This is new. Anna has joined us.
3: Hi, Anna. What do you sleep with?
4: I go to bed every night with the Fart Symphony Orchestra.
3: Oh, no.
4: I am surprised I have survived this marriage because of everything I see on the internet about the particles that come out. Honestly, I get up and I feel like I'm dying every morning. But now I know why.
2: Are they loud?
4: He's been doing it all his life. Oh, it's like, depending on what he eats, if it's artichokes, it's my death. If he has eggs or cheese, kebabs are the worst. Whatever comes out after the kebabs, I'm telling you, I'm dead.
3: Mm. Wow.
4: I'm dead the morning. Yeah.
3: Wow.
4: Really bad.
2: Yeah, see, what do you do then?
4: Because
3: yes.
4: I guess.
3: Because you love him, so what do you do?
2: And
3: I reckon
2: it's your
3: rooms.
2: Space.
3: Separate rooms.
2: Separate rooms. Put him in his own gas chamber.
3: Yeah, wow. Yes.
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2: Jam Nation.
3: It's all about sleep. The tribal drummer's beating This Is What I Sleep With.
4: We've had the big farter. What do we get now?
3: I am your farter. Mark has joined us.
4: Hey, Mark, what are you sleeping with?
5: My wife grinds her teeth and it sounds like there's a machine out the front ripping the road up. It is horrendous. Like, you can hear it from, if I open the door, she's in bed before me, I can hear her doing it while I open the bedroom door. She's had a mouth guard before that the dentist said, use this. That's like $800. Well, the dog's eaten two of those. So now she leaves it on the bedside table and the dog thinks it's a chew toy. It's horrendous. Like, she's literally cracked teeth from grinding her teeth.
4: Wow.
3: You know, I went to a dentist many years ago and he said to me, you grind your teeth. And I went, yes. And he said, well, stop it. And I said, well, how do I stop it at night? And he says, just in the day, consciously say to yourself, when you feel yourself grinding your teeth, say to yourself, stop it.
4: But how do you do that when you're asleep?
3: Say it out loud. But yeah, but it actually worked. I stopped grinding my teeth.
4: Really?
3: Fun
4: stuff. I ate your mouth guard, if I remember.
3: Thank you, Mark. The dog doesn't grind its teeth. Thanks, Mark. Nathan has joined us.
4: Hello, Nathan. What do you sleep with?
6: My wife, and she does not shut up. She would just keep talking and talking and talking in her sleep. And then she'll have a dream that I cheated on her and then she won't talk to me at all.
4: When she talks in her sleep, is it proper sentences? Does she give you information?
6: Yeah, she's having a full-on conversation.
3: Yeah.
6: Full-on. Like, I think she's nuts.
4: So you'd wake up thinking she wants to talk to you?
6: No, she's like, yeah, because I start work at 1 a.m. and drive to Canberra every day from Penrith. And I woke up one morning and I said to her, are you okay? She goes, shit, I'm trying to sleep.
3: You can't leave me alone. And that's always the way, oh, you cheated on me in my dream last night. I hate you.
4: Yeah.
6: Well, that's what she said to me. She goes, you cheated on me in my dream. I'm not talking to you. And I said, okay. Was she hot?
4: That's not the right answer.
3: Give me some more detail.
4: Not the right answer.
6: I'm already in trouble, so.
3: Yeah, that's true. Good on you, my man. Thank you for your...
6: No worries. Thank you, guys.
3: Thank you for all your calls.
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1: and Amanda Keller.
2: Let's get on down to the Jonesy to Matt Arms for the pub test. The act of mopping up sauce with bread in generally considered acceptable and even a compliment to the chef in many cultures. In Italy, this practice is known as fare la scarpetta.
3: What does that mean?
2: To do the little shoe. It's a way to show appreciation for the food and to avoid waste.
3: Why is it a little shoe? Is it like mopping it up? With your shoe?
2: Scoop it up. In France, while it's not perfect etiquette, it's acceptable behaviour at the table as it's seen as a compliment to the chef. But in China, it is considered rude to clean your plate with bread as it may imply that the host did not provide enough food.
3: When I went to China years ago with Beyond 2000, if you asked for rice at the end of them, if you asked for a big thing of rice, that was considered rude because it meant they hadn't fed you enough.
2: Yeah.
3: Who wouldn't, in the privacy of your own home, mop up sauce with
2: bread?
3: Yeah,
2: we're talking about when you're at a restaurant.
3: That's the thing. Who wouldn't do it at home? But I don't know do I do it in a restaurant? I'm not sure. I don't know if I'd feel comfortable.
2: I'm very mindful of it when I'm in a restaurant.
3: Would you lick your plate?
2: No. Yeah, of course I would.
3: How about at home?
2: I can't deal with people licking plates.
3: No, even at home I wouldn't do that either.
2: And people drinking, and you do it when you're eating cereal and you drink the milk.
3: Not at a restaurant.
2: I can't deal with that.
3: Only in the privacy of our office.
2: When it all turns to slop and you drink.
3: When have I ever done that?
2: I've seen you do it and I just went, oh no.
3: Where have I done that? Not in a restaurant.
2: Not in a restaurant, no, but just in private company.
3: Well, let me tell you what I've seen you do. You pick hairs out of your nose and I've had to watch you.
2: This isn't that.
3: And you've done it in a restaurant.
2: This is mopping.
3: Well, I'm sorry if I've offended you, Brendan.
2: No, I'm just saying there's a line, okay? And you cross that line.
3: Is this a line for you?
2: I'm very discreet about it. I would have no judgment towards someone, but if someone did
3: it sounds like you've got a lot of judgment.
2: You know, I've got very particular styles.
3: You can't watch anyone eat cereal, you've told me that.
2: No.
3: Even
2: way.
3: Out of a bowl. So where does that leave me? If I can't even eat out of a bowl.
2: But you go the opposite. You get the big bowl and...
3: I do not.
2: And then this runs down your face. It's like you're a solo commercial.
3: When have I ever done that?
2: Last week.
3: Brendan, this is a place of truth and I don't appreciate what you're saying.
2: That's all by the way.
3: But if... I don't think I use bread to sop up a thing. If I do...
2: Even the words.
3: I know, look at your face. You've just said you don't mind it.
2: I don't like it. I don't like talking about it. Gives me the ick.
3: Do you want to ask Brian? Because you're really weird. Brian, what do you think?
4: What, eating cereal out of a bowl?
3: No, which I don't think you've ever seen me do that.
2: I have.
3: What about a piece of bread across the plate, scoop up the sauce in a restaurant?
4: No, I think it makes you look a bit gutsy.
2: Yeah, that's true. And uncouth.
3: Says the man who picks hairs out of his nose in front of me.
2: That's not about that.
3: What do you think? Mopping up sauce with your bread in a restaurant? Will our friendship last till the end of the week? Does it pass the pub test?
0: Brendan Jonesy Jones. Amanda Keller.
2: Jam Nation.
5: I feel lucky.
6: Well, we've got better music.
2: Lucky you.
6: And more of it.
7: That's lucky for us.
0: 4CC.
8: Let's go, girls.

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1: with Brendan Jonesy Jones and Amanda Keller. We're not
2: gonna take it. I want you to get up right now.
3: I feel like I'm taking crazy pills.
2: Go to your windows, open them, and stick your head out and yell, I'm as mad as hell.
4: In the privacy of your own home, you can do what you like. If you want to eat out of a dog bowl, if you want to lick the sauce off your plate, do it. Brenda's pulling a face. It's not my thing, but if it's yours and you're in the privacy of your own home.
5: If I was by myself starving to death, I still wouldn't lick a plate.
4: Wouldn't you?
5: No. I don't think I ever have in my life.
4: You're someone who doesn't care about so many things, but food congeal, this kind of watching people eat. Look at even your face now. You're pulling your face. You really struggle with this. Would you mop up sauce with a piece of bread in a restaurant?
5: I would do that. I don't know if I'd do it in a restaurant so much. I'd do it very discreetly. I'd be like Brad Pitt in Ocean's 11. You know when he ate...
4: Like handsome?
5: When he ate in Ocean's 11, did you notice that he was always eating every scene? Him and George Clooney, he was eating, but he's so... just uber with his eating.
4: If you saw him in a restaurant and you looked over and saw him... sopping up
5: he
4: sauce,
5: would do it very discreetly.
4: And you think that was okay.
5: He'd break a little bit off.
4: What if you saw him drink some cereal milk?
5: Out of a bowl?
4: Out of a bowl.
5: Brad Pitt would not do that. There's something wrong with people that do that.
4: Mopping up sauce with your bread in a restaurant, does it pass the pub test?
6: Absolutely, it passes the pub test. When you've got your garlic prawns and all your sauce, you've got to use that bread to soak it up.
7: 100%, that's the best part. End of the meal, you can't complain. You've got to get the sauce with the bread, all the juices all at once for the bread. Love it.
8: Look, perhaps not in a restaurant, but most definitely at home. In fact, growing up, we used to go back and get more sauce so we could get more bread to do more of the mascarpone growing up because my mother used to make the best pasta sauce, not going to lie. But maybe not in a restaurant, definitely at home.
9: It all comes down to where you're eating. Like, if it's in a fancy restaurant, no. If it's just a family one, a down-to-earth type place, yeah, go for it. What makes you happy?
8: Restaurant, but most definitely at home. In fact, growing

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2: Jam.
1: Jam Nation.
3: I heard someone say something very interesting recently about jaywalking. Now, when we grew up, I mean, I never knew what jaywalking was. I think I just heard it on American shows like the Brady Bunch.
2: It's
3: and I thought it meant
2: a little jaybird, is it?
3: Well, I thought it meant just walking diagonally across the road. Oh. I never knew actually what it meant. And I guess it means crossing where there isn't a pedestrian crossing.
2: Mm-hmm.
3: Did you know that that's what jaywalking
2: is? Yeah, yeah, I knew that.
3: I didn't even know that.
2: I got fined in Hawaii for it when I was a kid.
3: Did you?
2: Yeah, with my nana.
3: We were the walking. Americans
2: Yeah, because they take it very seriously. When I was steady on, mate.
3: They've criminalised it.
2: Yeah.
3: And let me tell you how it's come about and why it's called jaywalking. In the 1910s and 20s, American cities were just chaotic. You would have pedestrians, you had horses, you'd have carriages, vendors, street carts, all moving in all directions around the streets. It was just chaotic. So when the people were trying to, when a certain motor industry was trying to encourage people to buy cars, they had to try and clear people out of the way because it wasn't safe to have all this life happening on the road while a giant, well, not, they wouldn't even have roads, while a giant moving chunk of metal was making its way towards you. So the automobile industry of America had a great idea. Here's how they cleared their path. At the time, there was a word used in a derogatory way, and that word was jay. And that meant someone who was unsophisticated or naive, like a hick, a country hick in a way. So the automotive industry said that if you stepped out into the street, you were a jaywalker. You were a naive hick who couldn't survive in the city and you were a fool.
2: Oh.
3: You're an idiot. You're an unsophisticated person who doesn't understand how the city works. So I had a whole lot of ads around all of this, putting in the mind that you're a fool if you're the one crossing the road. So initially the roads were for everybody. You could walk, you could have your horse, you could do all of this. Suddenly pedestrians were made to be fools if they wanted to step out onto the road. They got everyone involved, they got schools involved, they had Boy Scouts involved, there were advertisements everywhere, and they persuaded people that the blame lay with the pedestrian, not the car.
2: Yeah.
3: So they shamed people into leaving the streets to the vehicles only, and they started, of course, then criminalising the act of stepping out onto the street. So that's what the expression jaywalking was. It was, you're an unsophisticated hick of a person if you think you can just walk across the
2: street. Now we celebrate them. Now Johnny Fool Pedestrian just wanders around everywhere and people just stop. Maybe, have you noticed that lately?
3: Maybe what we should do is have them wear a pair of dungarees with a hayseed out of their mouth and go, get off the road, you crazy little hick.
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3: Barnaby Joyce has joined One Nation. If history tells us anything, that relationship always ends well, doesn't it?
4: She's had a lot of male political suitors.
3: In the time. Now it's Barnaby and Pauline. They did the media circuit, Channel 10 News Plus. They did that.
5: And the happy couple, Barnaby Joyce and Pauline Hanson, join us now from Tamworth. Look at you two. Thanks for your time today. Barnaby, I've got to start with you. What was it that got you over the line, mate? Was it the sandwich steak press? Was it the pie? What on earth has Pauline promised you?
3: You know, that steak looked really good in that Breville.
4: I've got a little birdie. I've been talking to a little birdie. We think we might do that for TikTok tomorrow. Because a sandwich press can't get hot enough. That's why it goes all watery.
3: It's a good weapon in prison, though. You ever in there?
4: A watery steak.
3: Yes. Then they went on 88.9 Tamworth Community Radio.
4: Oh, wow.
6: Barnaby Joyce, congratulations on the move. Congratulations on the pickup.
7: Thank you.
6: Pauline Hanson.
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8: Thank you.
7: Yeah, wonderful, mate.
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4: What happened to that guy? 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I wonder about him.
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6: I'm Glenn Butcher, your state member for Gladstone. 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I've been involved in rugby league for decades as a life member of Wallabies Rugby League and later a president of Gladstone Rugby League. I was also proud to help establish women's rugby league here in Gladstone and as the Shadow Minister for Sport, I'll always stand up for sport in Queensland, backing our local clubs, volunteers and those opportunities for everyone to get involved. I live here, I listen and I'll always deliver for Gladstone on and off the field.
1: 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Your weather now.
2: Medium chance of showers for today. Strong wind warning for the next 24 hours. Temps after midday, 26 for Gladstone. For Rockhampton, Banana Shire, 27, 28 degrees. The Yeppoon region and Emu Park, a top temperature of 24. And around 1770, Agnes Water, tops of 23.
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double C. Most people I know think that I'm crazy. I think a few of us could sing that song at any time in our lives. Our 4CC Solar Power Gladstone Heart Starter for today, it's all about Cat Stevens. So first song, and Jim from Benarabie, morning mate, he put this request in. So where do the children play? Song number one that you can vote on this morning. You can also jump to the Facebook page, put your vote there. Or email hammo@4cc.com.au. Cat Stevens, or nowadays known as Yusuf Islam.

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3: 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Coach Nathan Cross admits it was a massive blow.
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1: More of it.
0: You ever say those words, you'd be in so much trouble. You can get away with singing stuff, but you can't get away with saying it anymore. Anyway, just the way it flows out, I suppose. It's a joke, everybody. Remember we used to do that when we were a little bit younger, have a bit of fun with it, and nobody got offended? There were some that were over the top, but most of them was just having a bit of a dig and a bit of a fun. Yeah, a joke. I think maybe the newer generations might not understand that. And sorry if you are part of that generational group, and I'm not pointing the finger at all of you, because there are so many that do appreciate a good joke. It seems to be a minority of, well, not just the younger generation, but anyway. Our weather coming up shortly. Our voting on Heartstarter is Cat Stevens, Where Do the Children Play? 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Now for our 10K cash track, Sherbet, Summer Love is what you need to listen out for in the next half hour. 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
0: Slight chance of a shower for today. Strong wind warning in place as well. Top temps of 26 for Gladstone, Rocky Banana Shire 27. Along the coastline for Yeppoonie Mew Park, 24 degrees and 23 for Agnes Water, 1770. Currently Gladstone on 19.
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0: 9:27 for Double C. Our heart start. Good morning. Our heart starter this morning is Cat Stevens.
1: Peace train sounding louder. Ride on the peace train. Come on,
0: Peace Train. First song you can vote on. The second one is Where Do the Children Play by Cat Stevens.

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1: 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Before 6 o'clock, Summer Love, when you hear that song, also thanks to Solar Power Gladstone, we're going to give you the opportunity to win $10,000 for our 4CC Solar Power Gladstone cash track. 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Good morning.

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0: Better music, more of it on 4CC. TC, Mel C and Sean. I've got three of you.
1: Yeah?
0: Why?
1: We're out of Taroom, mate.
0: Are you?
1: Taroom, yeah.
0: At Taroom. At Taroom having a threesome. I mean, what did I say there?
1: You said it.
0: Hey, on 666, you're listening to us or via iHeart?
1: Yeah, 666 at the moment, but then iHeart later.
0: Then iHeart later. Okay, cool. You're ringing up for the 10K cash track.
1: Are we? Oh, yeah, I am. Yeah, that's right.
2: Times two.
0: Summer Love by Sherbet, yes, was the cash track you had to listen out for. So, well done. You're in the draw. I wonder whose name I'm going to put down for that. You're going to have to hold the line after we finish speaking. But the heart starter is Where Do the Children Play versus Peace Train by Cat Stevens. Yusuf Islam, as he's known nowadays.
2: Yeah. Peace Train for me, pretty please,
1: Hemo. Right.
0: Mel C.
1: And Peace Train for me.
0: Right. And Sean.
1: Go on, mate. You're on air, mate.
3: Yeah, Peace Train. I'll go Peace Train.
0: All three going Peace Train. Now, Sean, how do you put up with those two?
3: With great difficulty.
0: I bet.
2: Guess
1: who's doing the deadline today?
3: They're a great crew. They're a great crew, mate. That's
0: good. That's fine. Yeah. Let that go. All right. All right, guys. Hey, thank you. And TC, give me a call back. I'll get the phone numbers down to the three of you.
1: Yeah, righty-o. Cheers.
0: All right. See ya. Give me a call, 497-22700. Email hamo@4cc.com.au or Facebook. You can also vote on our Facebook page too. And I didn't get to Sean, I need a request from you, mate, and maybe even Mel C as well. I think, and we can do that early next week for you at some stage for our 4CC Solar Power Gladstone Heart Starter. So today, Jim from Benarabi put the request in. Oh, TC, you may as well put a request in too for next week. I've got Monday, Tuesday full, so it'll be Wednesday, Thursday, Friday next week. If you do want to send me a message, email, you can do that as well, and we'll put that in for you next week. And g'day to all the road crews that are out and about, heading to work this morning, just getting up, having that cup of coffee, having to put up with all your mates. Good to have you on board. 5 to 6. And it hurts so good on 4CC.

0: double C. Heard so good. We're coming up to our news, which is next for you. 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
9: Good morning. Joseph Price with your local news. The Albanese government's fifth budget has been handed down with a focus on housing market inequity. The Treasurer revealing changes to negative gearing, capital gains tax discounts and trusts. He's also announced a $250 tax break for workers. Jim Chalmers admits his budget won't please everyone, but believes he struck the right mix.
10: This budget is for first home buyers and it's for workers. It's for small businesses and it's for future generations.
9: Member for Flynn, Colin Boyce, says it's a budget of broken promises and includes $11 billion worth of cuts in regional Australia. Mr. Boyce says it includes cuts to the Inland Rail Project, infrastructure spending, regional communications funding and pest and disease, regional trade and drought funding for farmers. Rockhampton's strong economy is being confirmed with new data showing the region's experiencing its strongest growth since 2012. The gross regional product reached $7.6 billion last financial year, an increase of 4.3% from the previous year over and above inflation. Mayor Tony Williams says we're seeing growth in a number of areas.
11: Manufacturing, transport, growth and logistics. It's an area where we believe our work through Advanced Rockhampton and the engagement that we've been able to do is starting to pay dividends and seeing the results in the local economy really can help see further growth in this area as the years progress.
9: And a towering sculptural work will light up the Rockhampton Museum of Art. The four-metre-high wax statue by Swiss artist Urs Fischer depicts Italian art critic Francesco Bernami looking at his smartphone while standing on top of an open refrigerator stacked with fruit and vegetables. Curator Shana Mustin says the candle will be lit and left to melt over several months until it's reduced to debris.
2: It's a full-size person standing on top of a full-size fridge, and it's made completely of wax. So it is a candle. He has a wick in the top of his head, and it will be lit as part of the artwork. So once we are lighting it, it will then melt over time. We've got a period of 2 years to have this artwork here.
1: National News now.
12: Morning, I'm Phoebe Humphrey. The Treasurer admits the housing tax reforms in last night's budget won't be popular with everyone, but argues the scaling back of capital gains tax concessions and negative gearing will help 75,000 Aussies into their first homes. And while this amounts to a broken election promise, Jim Chalmers has told the ABC he thinks it's worth it.
13: Obviously, we know that that invites an element of political risk. Obviously, these changes have been contentious for some time. Would I acknowledge that we've come to this different view we have.
12: Labor will also increase taxes on investment properties and some trust funds in a move it claims will rebalance the Australian tax system. More than 13 million working Aussies will also get $250 back from the tax man every single year, but this won't start until 2027. British PM Keir Starmer is facing more calls to resign. More than 80 Labor MPs are publicly calling for him to quit, but he insists he's staying put. And the number of confirmed cases from the hantavirus hit cruise ship has now reached 11.
1: Battery World Gladstone, with all types of batteries from AAA to four-wheel drive. 4CC, your sport now.
12: In sport, Michael Voss has opened up about leaving Carlton, with the former coach telling the AFL website he knew the writing was on the wall after recent talks with club officials.
14: Your read in these situations is often what they don't say, not what they do say. And I read enough into what they didn't say to know that it was on shaky ground.
12: List manager Nick Austin has also left the club. And Broncos skipper Adam Reynolds is back from concussion for this weekend's Magic Round clash against the Warriors. That's the latest news and sport.
1: Your next escape starts in the Gladstone region. You'll be glad you did. 4CC, your weather now.
0: Okay, partly cloudy with a slight chance of a shower. There's a medium chance for tomorrow. Strong wind warning, top temps of 26 for Gladstone today, 27 for the Banana Shire Rock. Hampton, Yeppoon and Emu Park, good morning on 927, top of 24. And for 1770 Agnes Water, around 23 degrees after midday. Gladstone, we're sitting on 19 degrees currently.
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0: Still voting for Cat Stevens. Where did the children play versus Peace Train for our heart starter this morning? Thanks to Solar Power Gladstone. And also in this hour, thanks to Solar Power Gladstone, listen out for Billy Joel, the song My Life. When you hear that ring through, and if you are the caller that gets through, we'll put you into the draw to win $10,000. Thanks to Solar Power Gladstone. Not bad. Also going to catch up with the federal member for Flint, Colin Boyce, just briefly, between about 20 to 6, 20 to 7, I'm sorry. He said that he'd give me a quick bell. Just get a brief summary on the budget. We'll go more in depth with it tomorrow with Col. After he digresses most of it and get the team behind it, the benefits and the cons, the pros and all that type of thing. That'll be tomorrow on the show. But I'll just get a quick little snippet of what he thinks about the budget that was handed down last night after 6:30 this morning. But listen out for Billy Joel in this hour as well. Don't forget, My Life is the song for your chance to win $10,000. Here's Melissa Etheridge. 8 past 6 on 4CC.

0: that will see Tricia from Bracewell. Hello.
1: Hello.
0: Is it blowy where you are? A strong wind warning.
1: It is very blowy, yes. Yeah. Very windy, yes.
0: Okay, you're ringing up for our $10,000 cash track thanks to Solar Power Gladstone. You were the caller that got through, so well done.
1: Oh, excellent.
0: We
1: Thank
0: are
1: you
0: putting
1: very
0: much. You in the draw. What are you going to do with the 10K if you do win it?
1: Get solar, of course.
0: Everyone's thinking that. It's now's the time to really invest in solar.
1: That's right.
0: Yeah, with the price of everything going up, so... Hey, well,
1: and Murray sounds like the man.
0: He is the man. I guarantee him. I'll back him 100%. He just cares about everything that he does when it comes
1: Excellent.
0: To solo and passionate about it too. So, Tricia, you are in the draw, and that's thanks to Murray at Solar Power Gladstone. I'm also going to put on you about Kat Stevens for our heart starter, thanks to Solar Power Gladstone. So, would you like to vote on Where Do the Children Play or Peace Train for after 6:30?
1: Where do the children play, please?
0: Okay. Hey, thank you. You have a great day and good luck.
1: Will do. Thank you.
0: Thanks, Tricia. Bye.
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0: beautiful morning. Central Queensland and down Discovery Coast. G'day. Ammo with you through till 10. The better brekkie on the reef, thanks to Reef City Motors. Coming up to our news next. Oh, something to think about in the next hour, because we go into our hot topic on Wednesday mornings. But maybe you sit down and think about this. Write something down. I want you to finish a sentence. And it's to do with Central Queensland and the Discovery Coast. Living in Central Queensland and the Discovery Coast means you'll always what? So you need to just finish that sentence. So maybe pen something down between now and 7:30, and then I'll open up the phones and we'll get you to ring in. Everybody that does ring in will go into the running to win $50 to spend at Night Out. So living in Central Queensland means you'll always what? You'll be able to ring after 6:30. News up shortly. Winning song for Heartstarter with Cat Stevens also coming up. Federal member for Flynn Colin Boyce. We got his take on the budget last night. And at 10 to 7, Aaron Stevens with On This Day on 4CC.
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11: Good morning. Joseph Price with your local news. New data has confirmed the strength of the Rockhampton region's economy, which is experiencing its strongest growth since 2012. The region's GRP has reached $7.6 billion last financial year, an increase of 4.3% from the previous year over and above inflation. Mayor Tony Williams says in total, 13 of 19 industries in Rockhampton recorded growth.
12: This is a great indicator to say that we don't need to stop and what we're doing at the moment, but we can look to diversify the local economy through things like defence and increasing our efforts into the resources sector, but also working on the strengths that we're currently seeing in those areas that are performing well, how we can grow that into the future.
11: Rockhampton's becoming the top pick for rural Queenslanders looking to downsize by trading country living for urban convenience. That's according to homebuyer trends seen by over 50s developer Gemlife. Buyers are making the move from across central Queensland, the Callide Valley, Isaac region, Southern Downs and far north Queensland to Gemlife's $32 million community in Bursar. A 4-metre-high wax candle sculpture has been installed at the Rockhampton Museum of Art as part of the Sharing the National Collection program. The artwork shows Italian art critic Francesco Bernami looking at a smartphone while standing on top of an open refrigerator stacked with fruit and vegetables. It'll be lit and left to melt over the next 2 years. RMOA curator Shana Mustin explains the theme of the artwork.
13: It's alluding to that memento mori, the cycle of life. So the wax melts, it then gets returned to the studio and it can then make new artworks. And inside the fridge we have those fruits and vegetables, which to me alludes to those Dutch still life sculptures, the memento mori of the cycle of life and death.
11: And big laughs are coming to Rockhampton with the Melbourne International Comedy Festival Roadshow heading to central Queensland. Tickets are on sale now for the show at Pilbeam Theatre on June 26, featuring some of Australia's best comedians.
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14: Morning, I'm Phoebe Humphrey. The opposition's vowing to fight the property tax reforms the Treasurer unveiled in last night's budget. The government claims that winding back negative gearing and capital gains tax concessions will help 75,000 extra Aussies into their first homes. However, it's a breach of an election promise. Jim Chalmers also confirmed the $250 tax offset is coming, but not until next year. Shadow Treasurer Tim Wilson has told 7:30 the coalition won't fight that one.
15: Ultimately, Australians need to be able to be protected from the consequences of Jim Chalmers' active inflation agenda.
14: Donald Trump says he has a lot to discuss with the Chinese leader as he embarks on his state visit to Beijing. However, the US president doesn't expect the war in the Middle East to dominate talks.
16: We have Iran very much under control.
14: And a man is in hospital under police guard after an ATM explosion in Melbourne CBD. A group placed explosives in the early hours of this morning, but one thief was injured in the process.
9: 4CC, your sport now. 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
14: In sport, Carlton's football department shake-up has continued with Nick Austin out as list manager. Just hours after Michael Voss stood down as coach, Austin stood aside from the role he'd held since 2020. And the Bulldogs and Dragons are on the hunt to sign Luke Metcalf, who's all but certain to leave the Warriors at the end of the season. Former Premiership player Braith Anasta telling NRL 360 he's surprised by the move.
17: Why would they let him go? A very good last year, leading the Daly M's in fine form until he did his ACL.
14: That's the latest news and sport.
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0: Blue skies and a slight chance of a shower. Strong wind warning for the next 24 hours. We're looking at temps between 26 and 27, 28 degrees for Gladdy, Rocky and the Banana Shire. 24 for you, Bernimu Park, and 22. For Agnes Water, 1770. Gladdy at the moment on 18.
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0: Federal member for Flint, Colin Boyce, will join us shortly. Get a little bit of an update on what he thinks about the budget handed down overnight. 10 to 7, Aaron Stevens with On This Day. But right now,
18: on 4CC, it's Hammo's Heartstarter. 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
0: Cat Stevens, Peace Train versus Where Do the Children Play? Peace Train did win this morning quite convincingly. 4CC. 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

0: 927 4CC, federal member for Flint, Colin Boyce, on the show right now. Budget was handed down last night. Cole, look, everybody's still going through what it means for everybody, but there is a couple of clear messages that have come out of the budget, which isn't good for Central Queensland.
1: No, that's absolutely right, and good morning to the listeners. The problem with all of this to me is, you know, we're taxing superannuation, we're going after family trusts, we're changing the rules on negative gearing for investment property. Mm-hmm. It's basically shifting the goalposts, and that's a complete disincentive for many Australians to invest in their futures, and that's the reality of what we're facing.
0: Okay. Now, for industry in that, is it a positive for them or not, do you think?
1: Oh, look, again, many of the economic people who make comment on all of this are, you know, saying it's all a tax grab, etc. Once again, let's subsidise this, let's subsidise that, let's get more in debt. We're not doing anything about paying down the debt. It's reaching $1 trillion. It's not good for Australians.
0: No. Well, and speaking on that, mate, and look, well, once it is... Also, once we've got it all sorted out and it's been looked at over the next week or so, we'll have a really good chat about it. But one of the things that we do know is that the government, and you've called them out on this and for good reason as well, canning the Inland Rail project to the port of Gladie.
1: Well, again, ultimately that project was to end up at the Port of Gladstone. I've been a long and strong advocate to develop the Port of Gladstone into an entry exit point for container shipping, as everybody knows, and there are many people who support that that concept. And to can the whole project, and it's only going as far as Parkes now in central New South Wales, you know, it was a nation-building project. Had it been completed, would have opened up enormous opportunities for central Queensland, particularly for many businesses and industry, and particularly the agricultural sector, the manufacturing sector. And to throw the whole thing out the window is just a debacle on a grand scale.
0: Now, is this the last of it, the last legs that it's on? Is it gone completely?
1: Oh, look, again, I can point fingers at all flavours of politics in respect to Inland Rail. It's been around for a long time. I remember discussing it when I was on a councillor in local government in the early 2000s. And here we are. I've had various governments have had a opportunity to progress it further and further, and it's been bogged down in the trivialities of management and where to go and where not to go and whether you're going to end up there or here or whatever the case. And now we're at a point where it's not happening. So the National Party yesterday has, through my colleagues and leader Matt Canavan, has made a commitment to reinstate that project should become the government. So it remains to be seen.
0: Yeah. There's also, you could sign a petition, everybody, too, if you like, against this, which is rescueourrail.com. And you can sign that petition too, mate, if people do want to jump on. I've already done it. So rescueourrail.com, everybody. Okay, mate, that's that out of the road finally. Let's get into some general stuff. And it's a bit of a party time for Central Queensland this time of the year with the shows that are around and the Callide Valley show. You'll be going along to that this Friday.
1: That's correct. I'll be at the Callide Valley show up at Billa Wheeler on Friday. Meet everybody at the Callide Valley show. And as you say, we're in show season. Many little country shows happening. I was at the Odsvold show recently, a week or so ago. Big cheerio to all of the people organising the shows, the volunteers and so forth. I want to shout out to the showies because... they must be doing it tough driving around with the fuel crisis.
0: They would be. Yeah, most definitely. Okay, mate. Well, thank you for joining us. Once the budget has been sort of looked at and sort of we've got everything organised, we might jump on board and have another chat about it, mate, once you've digested it and worked out what
1: certainly.
0: It means for Central Queensland.
1: We've got all of our staff. That's what we all do is go through the budget papers so that we can find out all the line items in the budget in respect to Central Queensland, particularly the Greater Gladstone area and the Flint electorate. So happy to come back to you in a day or two.
0: All right. Thank you very much, Cole. Thanks for joining us.
1: Thanks, Emma.
0: Federal member for Flynn, Colin Boyce on 4ACCC.

0: Central Queensland Discovery goes 4CC after 7 o'clock. The 4CC Harvey Norman $1,000 minute. Give you an opportunity to win $1,000 to spend at Harvey Norman Electrical. Up shortly, actually after the next ad break, well, this ad break, Aaron Stevens with On This Day, thanks to My Bank Bendigo Community Bank.
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0: Ranger? 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
0: Yeah, should we go for the Roosters? Oh, no, they're going to buy. 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
1: 4CC's footy tipping competition. 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
1: 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Thanks to Hammo's Bank, Bendigo Community Bank, Gladstone and Calliope.
6: Hi, we're turning back the clock on May 13 and starting way back in 1787, the day when the First Fleet departed England.
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6: The inaugural Formula One World Championship race happened in 1950 at Silverstone Circuit in England.
8: Giuseppe Farina crosses the line to win the first Formula One Grand Prix of the new World Championship.
6: Remember when Pope John John Paul II was injured during an assassination attempt in 1981.
9: The Pope was shot this morning as he drove through St. Peter's Square at the Vatican. Doctors say the Pope is in excellent physical condition for a 60-year-old and he should survive the attack.
6: And the final episode of the hit comedy Frasier went to air on this day in 2004, watched by around 33 million people in the US.
10: Frasier has left the building.
6: Birthdays, actor Harvey Keitel is 87. Long list of movies, including Taxi Driver, Thelma and Louise, and National Treasure.
11: The treasure was too great for any one man to have.
6: 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His biggest hit in Australia was I Just Called to Say I Love You, but on his birthday, this is pretty appropriate.
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6: Former Prime Minister Scott Morrison celebrates his 58th birthday.
16: I quite enjoyed the theatre of it all back then when you're a 9-year-old boy.
6: Special one for actor Robert Pattinson, the star of the Twilight movies and more recently Batman, is 40.
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6: And Aussie swim star Cameron McAvoy, the reigning men's Olympic 50-metre freestyle champion, is 32.
18: Cam McAvoy is a world champion!
6: Finally, it was at this time in 2019 that tributes were flowing following the death of one of the true legends of cinema, TV, the charts, did it all, Doris Day. She was 97.
19: Que sera, sera.
6: Remembering Doris Day on May 13.
0: And we're back again at 9:45 and just after 3:30. Happy birthday, 76th birthday, Stevie Wonder.

0: double C. News up, Charlie, with Joppy. Straight into the 4CC Harvey Norman $1,000 minute with Sarge and Mayor of Gladstone, Matt Burnett, will be on the program before 7:30 as well. 4CC.
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13: Good morning. Joseph Price with your local news. The Treasurer admits the housing tax reforms in last night's budget won't be popular with everyone, but argues the scaling back of the capital gains tax concessions and negative gearing will help 75,000 Aussies into their first homes. And while this amounts to a broken election promise, Jim Chalmers has told the ABC he thinks it's worth it.
14: Obviously, we know that that invites an element of political risk. Obviously, these changes have been contentious for some time. And so you asked me before, would I acknowledge that we've come to this different view? We have.
13: Meanwhile, member for Flynn Colin Boyce says it's a budget of broken promises and he doesn't see how it will make housing more affordable for younger generations.
15: If you take away the negative gearing aspect out of an investment home that somebody's got, and they can't write off their expenses against their income from that property, all they're going to do is put the rent up. It's that simple.
13: The Rockhampton economy is going from strength to strength after recording its biggest gross regional product growth since 2012. In total, 13 of 19 local industries recorded growth. Our main industry drivers were energy, transport and logistics, manufacturing and healthcare. Advanced Rockhampton's Wade Clark explains what GRP is.
16: Gross regional product is a measure of wealth. It measures individual wealth, it measures business wealth, and also with regards to organisation for a local government area. So the gross regional product is a key measure for us to understand how well we're going as a community in generating economic development.
13: and more older people looking to downsize are choosing Rockhampton, according to home buyer trends seen by over 50s developer Gemlife. Buyers are making the move from across central Queensland, the Callide Valley, Isaac region, Southern Downs and far north Queensland to Gemlife's $32 million community in Bursaccar. The community's 57 homes each feature two bedrooms plus a multi-purpose room and a private alfresco or porch. The final release of 22 homes is now selling.
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17: Morning, I'm Phoebe Humphrey. The federal government is looking to shift wealth in Australia to younger workers. PM Anthony Albanese broke an election promise not to touch tax concessions, with the Treasurer revealing a major overhaul of capital gains tax, negative gearing and trust funds in last night's budget. The changes are set to support an extra 75,000 Aussies buy their first home over the next decade. Jim Chalmers says the budget is largely directed at younger Australians.
18: This budget is for first home buyers, and it's for workers, it's for small businesses, and it's for future generations.
17: Labor is also promising a $250 tax offset from 2027, but workers won't see the money in their pocket until after July 2028. And another hantavirus case has been confirmed, taking the total number from the outbreak to 11. However, all patients are either passengers or crew members from the cruise ship where the first case was detected. Authorities say the risk to the public remains low.
11: Harvey Norman Electrical Gladstone, your home of big screen TV and audio. Your sport now.
17: In sport, Michael Voss has broken his silence after quitting as coach of Carlton. After five seasons, Voss has told AFL media he made the decision to walk away before the weekend's loss to the Lions and says it was a fitting farewell.
19: To sort of walk around the Gabba and coach the boys and sort of see the response we got after half time and after the game, almost sort of like say your final goodbyes without anyone really knowing.
17: And some good news for the Rabbitohs with Latrell Mitchell back for Friday night's Magic Round clash with the Dolphins after overcoming his back complaint. That's the latest news and sport.
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0: Blue skies this morning. Some cloud about a little bit later with a chance of a shower or two. Strong wind warning too. Top temps of 26 for Gladstone, Rocky, Banana Shire 27 for Yeppoon and Emu Park 24. And 22 degrees for 1770 Agnes Water, currently along the coastline, down the Discovery Coast on 18.
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0: We will have the Mary Glass and Matt Burnett joining us before 7:30, but hopefully we can give away $1,000 to spend at Harvey Norman right now.
11: Are you up to the test? Call now to play 4CC's $1,000 Minute. Sarge has the questions. You've got the challenge. 10 questions in 60 seconds. Hammo's, well, Hammo.
10: He's just starting the clock.
11: 4CC's $1,000 Minute. Thanks to Harvey Norman Gladstone. 49722 700 to play.
0: Hello, Sarge.
21: Good morning.
0: Morning. Hey, hopefully it'll go off today.
21: Hopefully.
0: $1,000 at Harvey Norman Electrical with James and Sam. Some pretty good buys in there at the moment too.
21: There are.
0: I went for a browse yesterday.
21: There's always some good things in
0: yeah,
21: there.
0: Yeah, I did okay again. So equal me or beat me to win a booby prize, bonus prize.
21: Yep.
0: Or get the 10 out of 10 to win $1,000 to spend at Harvey Norman. So call the number 5 4 9 7 2 2 700. Give it a crack. You just never know. A lot of sort of general knowledge questions this month. 50-50. 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Call now 4 9 7 2 2 700.

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2: 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Hi, Rowena.
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2: Good.
0: Now, 10 questions, 60 seconds, Rowena, for $1,000 to spend at Harvey Norman Electrical.
3: Okay, let's go.
0: Get four.
2: Yeah, Hammer only got four this morning. I don't know how. His brain mustn't be on because
0: it's not.
2: They're quite easy.
0: I get told my brain's on a lot. Anyway, here we go. You ready?
3: I'm ready.
0: Okay.
3: Let's go.
2: Snickers and Mars bars are both types of what?
3: Chocolate bars.
2: Name something you order at a deli.
3: Ham.
2: Which supermarket lets you accumulate everyday rewards points?
3: Coles.
2: Which star sign is represented by two fish?
3: Pisces.
2: What's the name of Mariah Carey's most famous Christmas song?
3: All I want for Christmas is you.
2: What kind of black and white animal did Postman Pat have?
3: A black and white cat.
2: True or false, fortune cookies were invented in China?
3: True.
2: Mick Jagger is the lead singer of which band?
3: Rolling Stone.
2: How many zeros are there in the number 10 million?
3: Seven.
2: Simone Biles is best known as one of the world's greatest what?
0: Bobbed out.
2: Did you know that last one?
3: I didn't know.
2: Okay.
0: No.
2: Oh,
0: no, neither did I. All right, let's see how you went. I think you've feet, mate,
2: I anyway. Think she has.
0: White Country Mile. Yeah, all right, here we go.
2: Okay, Snickers and Mars bars are both types of what? You said chocolate. Name something you order at a deli. You said ham.
0: I got stumped on this. I don't know why, but I got out of mind blank. And I was thinking about the time because Sarge times me as well. I've got to get it done in a minute. Yeah, so I think I said steak. Anyway. Yeah,
2: something silly. Which supermarket lets you... You can get steak at a deli, though.
0: Oh, can you?
2: Yes.
0: Well, that should be right. I got five then.
2: Okay, you got five. Which supermarket lets you accumulate everyday rewards points? You said Coles. It's Woolworths.
0: Yeah, I said Coles too.
2: Woolworths is Flybuys.
0: Coles
2: is Flybuys.
0: Yeah, okay.
2: Woolworths is Everyday Rewards.
0: Right.
2: Which star sign is represented by two fish? You said Pisces. Correct.
0: I said Libra, I think.
2: Yeah.
0: Yeah.
2: What's the name of Mariah Carey's most famous Christmas song? You said All I Want for Christmas Is You, which is correct.
0: Yep.
2: What kind of black and white animal did Postman Pat have? You said a cat, which is correct.
0: I had no idea.
2: I said a panda.
0: I've never even seen it. I've never seen it. I said a panda. Yep. All right.
2: True or false, fortune cookies were invented in China. You said true.
0: So did I.
2: It is false.
0: Uh-huh.
2: They were invented in the US.
0: There you go.
2: Mick Jagger is the lead singer of which band? You said the Rolling Stones. That is correct. How many zeros are there in the number 10 million? You said seven, which is correct. There are seven.
0: I said six, I think.
2: And the last one, which you didn't know, Simone Biles is best known as one of the world's greatest what? She's one of the world's greatest gymnasts.
3: Oh, okay.
2: So you got 7 out of 10.
0: Smash.
2: Well done.
3: Okay, that's better than 4.
2: Much better than 4.
0: Much better than 4. So we're going to send you off, and you can share this with somebody if you like, to the Town of 1770 Golf Course and Driving Range. So a round of golf for two people. Just hold the line.
3: Sounds fantastic.
0: All right.
2: Thanks,
3: fantastic.
2: Rowena.
3: Thank you so much.
0: Hold the line, eh? I'll get George to have a chat with you. And we don't forget the PGA Legends Tour is on at the Town of 1770 Golf Course, 17th, 18th of July. Hey, up next, Mary Gladstone, Matt Burnett.
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0: Thanks to Reef City Motors and Mayor of Gladstone, Matt Burnett, joining us now. Hello, Matt.
9: Good morning, mate. Good morning, Central Queensland.
0: All right, the budget was handed down, federal budget last night. Just touch on this a little bit for our region. How does that impact on us?
9: Well, we always want to see more funding for local government. But, I mean, at the end of the day, we did okay. We got $2 billion across Australia for enabling infrastructure for housing. And then we know that there's a national housing crisis and local government are a signatory to the Housing Accord. So this allows us to apply for funding. So it's a grant round for infrastructure, for water, sewerage, drainage, that sort of stuff. But we've got to compete with all the other 537 councils around the country for it. So that's it's a great announcement. We're very happy with it. But we certainly needed to see more funding for local government in the budget. There's some funding for active transport. There's some funding for black spot funding, which is really good for our smaller rural and regional councils. They've changed the methodology so that the smaller councils don't have to go 50-50 with the federal government. They can apply up to 90% of the funding. So for our neighbours in, say, maybe Warrabinda or Banana Shire, they might be able to apply for 90% of the funding rather than 50-50, which is a lot harder for, you know, than it is for, say, maybe Gladstone or Rockhampton.
0: Right. Now, what about some negatives out of it for us, do you think?
9: The biggest negative is we've been calling for 1% of financial assistance grants. Now, most people are sitting at home and going, what are they? So the federal government collects more than 70% of the tax across the nation. Councils collect less than 3% or about 3% of the tax that you pay. And everyone gets their rates bill, sticks it on their fridge and hates that. But collectively what you pay over the year, councils' rates are about 3% of your total tax. What we've been asking for is 1% of the federal government tax to come back to local councils to reduce that overall impact on your rates bill.
0: Right.
9: And it's gone from 0.51% to 0.549. So it's gone backwards. We've actually gone backwards in real terms, which is a big deal because we've been asking for 1%. Instead of getting higher to 1%, we've gone backwards to 0.49. So less than half a percent. I don't think it's much to ask for 1% of what the Commonwealth collects to come back to councils in terms of untied funding, which untied funding means that councils can determine what's the best for them to do. So Central Highlands can say, this is what we need the funding for. You know, do they spend on their libraries? Do they spend on their roads? Rockhampton, Gladstone, Livingston, we can all decide where best to spend it because it's untied. But, you know, 0.49%, it's not a lot. And that's the biggest negative out of this budget, I think.
0: Right. Okay. Well, I'm sure you'll look into it more deeply over the coming days. And

0: Look, worrying times, and it'll be interesting to see, mate, what council comes back with. And I know it's going to be tough to decide on a few things too, but yeah. Watch this space, I suppose. Let's get on to some positives, eh? 1770 yeah. Festival on next weekend.
1: Woohoo! How good is that? Yeah. Like, let's talk the positives. 1770 Festival in Agnes Water, 1770. What a great time to be there. Obviously, we had the Blues Roots and Rock Festival in February. If you didn't get there, get down there in May and enjoy what is a fantastic time. The weather's always beautiful. It's a little bit warmer, you know, not too cold. It's still pretty cool. They'll have a great time. 1770 Festival is such a good time. The DCTC do amazing work. Amber and the team, such a great bunch of volunteers, put on a fantastic festival, and council's very happy to support them.
0: Yeah, I'm looking forward to being down there too, mate. Oh, yeah, over the weekend. I think I'll get down there Friday, and I'm blowing a sickie on the Monday to stay down there. So I can...
1: don't know what you're talking about.
0: No, nothing. And Mount Larkham Show is also on the horizon.
1: That is not too far away, happening in June, of course, and it's an amazing event, one of our biggest events of the year, of course. You know, in Gladstone, we've got Harbour Festival, 1770 Festival, and then, of course, the Mount Larkham Show. It goes to show that right across our region, we've got some big events that Council's very happy to support. And if you haven't been on the Mount Larkham Show before, no matter where you're listening to in central Queensland, come and check it out. It's a real family festival, a real agricultural show. You will have the best time, and I really encourage everyone across CQ to come and enjoy what is an amazing festival, amazing show in Mount Larkham.
0: Yeah, it's one of those old-fashioned style shows of when I was growing up as a kid in North Queensland. It was just an event that you look forward to, and it has everything from back in the gee, am I going to let out how old I am?
1: Here we go. Don't say it, am I? Come on.
0: no, not telling you.
1: 80s.
0: Oh, 90s. 80s. We'll go late 70s and 80s, all right? So we'll do that.
1: Yep.
0: All right, Matt, thank you, mate. Thanks for keeping us up to date with everything, and we'll chat down the track, eh, particularly about the budget, no doubt, too.
1: Sounds good, mate. Talk soon.
0: Mayor of Gladstone, Matt Burnett. And if you want to find out what's happening around the Gladstone region, keep up to date with things, you can always go to the website for the Gladstone Regional Council, which is gladstone.qld.gov.au.

0: travel scene. Better music and more of it. Our news up shortly. A hot topic this morning, thanks to Night Owl. Now, hopefully we can have a bit of fun with this. Living in central Queensland and the Discovery Coast means you'll always what? You'll always what? Ring through 4972 700. Can be a bit cheeky too if you want, but maybe talk about some of the things that we have that showcase central Queensland so well. So living in central Queensland means you'll always what? 4972 700, as easy as that, go into the draw to win $50 to spend at Night Owl, Dawson Highway. Ring through right now.
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2: 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All over if you need to. And want to take a sec to pledge to drive so others survive. But again, later, when you get home.
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9: Good morning, Joseph Price with your local news. The Albanese government's fifth budget has been handed down with a focus on housing market inequity. The Treasurer revealing changes to negative gearing, capital gains tax discount and trusts. He's also announced a $250 tax break for workers. Jim Chalmers admits his budget won't please everyone, but believes he struck the right mix.

0: current shortages even worse.
1: All the modelling that we've done up to this date show it doesn't matter, even if you focus on new builds, you'll still get a reduction in the supply of new homes.
0: While the budget also locks in another tax cut from next year in the form of a $250 working Australians offset. A Sydney school is urging parents to reconsider letting children walk to school after reports of an attempted abduction. Staff at Warrawee Public School have been told two youths tried to drag a student into a car. And researchers from the University of Queensland have found every hour that a two-year-old spends on a device can delay their sleep by at least 30 minutes.
2: Shaw Insurance, the regional Queensland insurance specialist. Your sport now.
0: In sport, more moves at Carlton, with list manager Nick Austin also finishing up. The club confirming Austin will follow Michael Voss out the door to allow the Blues to continue its period of transition. Austin joined the club in 2020. And to NRL, Eels prop Junior Paolo's in two minds over whether he wants Josh Adokar to get a call up to the Blues' origin side.
3: If it is to happen, then we want to wish him well, but, you know, and then on the flip side, if it doesn't, then we get to keep him.
0: That's the latest news in sport.
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4: Blue skies this morning. There might be some cloud about later and a medium chance of rain for tomorrow. Strong wind warning. Top temps between 25 and 28 degrees. A little bit cooler for 1770 and Agnes Water and currently Banana Shire on 16.
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4: Hey, yeah, hot topic this morning, thanks to Night Owl. $50 to spend. You just need to finish this sentence and it's your own idea. 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Living in central Queensland means you'll always what? 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
5: Being a legend.
4: 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Oh, you're talking about yourself.
5: Always wearing shorts.
4: Well, that's true. Nearly, nine times out of ten, although this morning I had to throw jeans on.
5: Yeah, but I'm not a sissy.
4: Yeah. So that's it. Living in central Queensland means you'll always wear shorts.
5: Yeah.
4: All right.
5: I only get cold on one leg anyway.
4: Thank you, mate. We'll put you into the draw. See ya. Bye. 497-22700. It could be something silly, something that you love about the region, something serious if you like. Just finish that sentence. Living in central Queensland means you'll always what? 497-22700. Give me a call now. 4CC.

0: in Central Queensland means you'll always... What? Hello, Lynn.
1: Hello, Hemo. I reckon living the dream.
0: Living the dream. You love it. How long have you lived here for?
1: All my life.
0: All your life? That many years. I shouldn't say that.
1: Yeah, that many years. Probably too many, hey?
0: Shouldn't say that. No, isn't it good, though? A lot of people that...
1: What more can we ask for? Like,
0: well, there's so many people that I know in that come from Central Queensland have lived here all their life. So there's a good reason for that, obviously.
1: Definitely.
0: Yeah.
1: Beautiful.
0: All right. Well, you're in the draw. Easy. As easy as that to win $50 to spend at night out. Thank you.
1: Thanks, Emo. Bye.
0: Give me a call and go into the draw to win $50. Thanks to Night Owl Marie from Clinton. Hello. Good morning. What's finish that sentence for us. Living in Central Queensland means you'll always what?
2: Preparing for adventure.
0: Ooh, that's a good little catchphrase, that. Yeah, one of the touristy type businesses could take that on.
2: Yeah, it's so true.
0: And give us a couple of examples.
2: Well, we've got all the Rockhampton area, which includes Great Keppel Island. We've got Heron Island. We've got the Boyne Valley. We've got Awonga Dam, Acoona. We've got Agnes Water. We've got so much outdoorsy, wonderful places to go on adventures here.
0: Mm. Yeah, no, that's, and agree. I totally agree. Yuppoonimu Park, another beautiful spot in our region too, in Central Queensland. Yeah, too many to name, isn't there, really?
2: Exactly. On the weekend, I was camping down at Acoona with some friends.
0: Right.
2: Fabulous.
0: Yeah. It's, how can I say this? It's a surprising area in many aspects. I mean, when I moved here, and had the opportunity to come here 6 years ago, I didn't know what to expect. And I thought more industry, that type of thing. And then when I got down here about 2 weeks before I started, and I went for a drive around and checked out some of the spots in Rocky and Yuppoonimu Park, down at Agnes Water, 1770, Boyne Valley, Gladstone itself, I went, wow, I didn't know that about this region. So I'm glad I moved here.
2: It's a fisherman's paradise as well.
0: It is.
2: There's everything.
0: There is. There's everything here. Hey, thank you, Marie. You are in the draw to win $50 to spend at Night Out.
2: Thank you so much, Emma. You have a fabulous day.
0: You too. 497-22700. Give me a call.
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0: Hot topic thanks to Night Owl. Donga, good morning. Living in central Queensland means you'll always what?
8: Be warmer than what I was when I lived in Victoria.
0: True. Although in Victoria, when you go through a heat wave, that's hotter than up here.
8: Yeah, the 2 days of summer that we used to have.
0: Uh-huh. Do you miss?
8: And then the 11 and a half months of winter.
0: Yeah. Do you miss Victoria?
8: Family and friends, but yeah, apart from that, no.
0: Daylight savings when I went down there last time. I did enjoy that.
8: It is handy in Victoria, but I actually haven't missed it. I thought I might, but
0: yeah.
8: But because we're up and about so early here, and you make the most of the mornings.
0: Yeah. I found one day we're sitting out in the back veranda of my sister's place, and it was daylight, and I'm having a few beers and, you know, getting ready to kick on, and everybody's going to bed. What are you doing? It's daylight. Yeah, Hammo, it's 8:30 at night. We're going to bed. Righty-o.
8: Yeah.
0: All right, Donga, you're in the draw. Thank you.
8: Thanks, Hammo.
0: See ya. Bye, living in central Queensland means you'll always what, Macca from the Baroran Hotel. This will be interesting.
9: Good morning.
0: Yeah. Finish the sentence.
9: Always be close to the Baroran Hotel.
0: Oh, come on, mate. You've got to come up with something better than that.
9: Always close to heaven, because it's God's country.
0: Okay, you put some thought into that, didn't you?
9: I did.
0: Yeah, all right.
9: First thing I thought of, it's God's country, so it's close to heaven.
0: Hey, fair enough. You're not in the draw to win the $50 to spend at Night Owl, because Bruce said he doesn't like you.
9: He
0: doesn't like you.
9: I know.
0: Yeah.
9: But he's got nice mandarins. I've ever tried, actually.
0: I'm sorry, Bruce. I really am. All right, mate. Thank you. And don't forget the lunchtime specials at the Baroran Hotel.
9: Don't forget that, Hammo. Uh-huh. From 11:30 daily.
0: Okay.
9: Baroran Hotel, number one hotel in Baroran.
0: All right.
9: Before you go, Hammo.
0: Don't forget, everybody, give me a call. Still got time. Living in central Queensland means you'll always what? Yes, Macca, what?
9: Guess what today is?
0: You tell me.
9: Stay close to your friends' day. Now, there is a day for everything.
0: There is. And that's why I live 40 minutes away from you. yeah.
9: Oh, that's lovely, Hammo.
0: True, yeah. So stay close to your friends' day.
9: Yeah.
0: It wouldn't
9: really affect you. But
0: we only really have, I mean, we got a lot of friends, haven't we? But I suppose only one or two that are your very best mates, I suppose, yeah?
9: That's probably right. If you have one good friend in your life, it's one more than a lot of people have.
0: Yeah. I got a couple, 40, 50, 50 years, a couple of them that have been very close and still mates to this day.
9: Yep.
0: You should always keep your friends close.
9: Absolutely.
0: Yeah, and your imaginary friends closer, I think. What? Because, you know why?
9: Why?
0: That way you'll have someone to talk to when you lose all your real friends because they don't want to hang out with the weirdo who has imaginary friends.
10: Goodbye, Hamlet.
0: See ya.
10: Have a wonderful
0: day. Did you have an imaginary friend when you were younger?
10: Well, I had no friends.
0: No. Hey, listen, you know what? I'll let you have this. I'm not really your friend. I'm your imaginary friend. See ya, mate. Bye.
9: All right.
0: Bye.

0: 4CR. We'll do the draw shortly for our hot topic. But first up, we got Helen from Bella Wheeler. Good morning, Helen.
1: Good morning. How are you going?
0: Living in central Queensland means you'll always what?
1: Wake up with the sunshine and 4CC.
0: You want to win, don't you?
1: No. And as you know, Hemo, I am an ex-Victorian and 5.5 years.
0: Yep.
1: January 4th, 2021, we arrived.
0: Right.
1: And I have not been back to Victoria and I do not miss it.
0: You don't miss it at all?
1: No. Every time I speak to people down there, it's so cold, the traffic's so bad. Now when I go to Rockhampton, I think, oh, there's more than 20 cars. It's a traffic jam.
0: Yeah. There are some areas in Rocky, I think, early in the morning and late in the afternoon that jam up. But, we are lucky. Living in regional Queensland, I think it is the gem, isn't it? Really?
1: Absolutely. And we've got our show on Friday in Bella Wheeler. So
0: you have
1: we're
0: to.
1: Going to that. I think it's the 90th year.
0: It is. And I'll be talking to Nev Ferry about that in about 20 minutes from now, the mayor.
1: Well, good morning, Nev, if you're listening.
0: He's always listening. His wife listens even more intently. So I think she, yeah. Hey, Helen, thank you. You are in the draw.
1: No worries. Have a fantastic day.
0: You too. Bye. We'll do the draw for that. I'll do it during Billy Ocean and see who our winner is. Thanks to Bruce at Night Out. Market Day Special. Tomatoes, $2.99 a kilo. That's the cheapest.

0: C. 9:27, Gladstone, your BDB Park. And don't forget our app via iHeart. You can download the app and listen to us anywhere, anytime. Coming up to our news, which is up shortly, and then we're straight into the 4CC Gladstone Camping Centre glamping wheel. And Mayor of Banana Shire, Neferia, will join us before 8:30 as well. I didn't get time to throw in a cash track, so I might do two in the next hour. Yeah, I probably will. So listen out for Build Me Up Buttercup by the New Foundations. That will be the first song to listen out for. Winner for our Hot Topic, Marie. You've won $50 to spend at night out. So we will be in touch with you, Marie, and you'll be able to pick up the voucher from the office. $50 to spend at night out. Back again next week. News up next.
1: There's always something to talk about in Central Queensland. We talk it over. 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
11: Good morning. Joseph Price with your local news. The Nationals claim the federal budget doesn't actually help younger Australians. The Treasurer unveiled a raft of tax changes last night, including an overhaul of capital gains tax and negative gearing, and a move to help 75,000 extra Aussies buy their first home. But Nationals leader Matt Canavan says Jim Chalmers is a poor man's Robin Hood.
12: Buried in their budget papers is the admission that these tax changes will actually see fewer homes built. So why would you make tax changes that make it harder for young people to get into a home?
11: speaking there on Nine. Meanwhile, Gladstone Mayor Matt Burnett has expressed his frustration after federal financial assistance grants were lowered.
13: What we've been asking for is 1% of the federal government tax to come back to local councils to reduce that overall impact on your rates bill. And it's gone from 0.51% to 0.549. So it's gone backwards. We've actually gone backwards in real terms. I don't think it's much to ask for 1% of what the Commonwealth collects to come back to councils in terms of untied funding.
11: Rockhampton's strong economy has been confirmed with new data showing the region's experiencing its strongest growth since 2012. The gross regional product reached $7.6 billion last financial year, an increase of 4.3% from the previous year over and above inflation. Mayor Tony Williams says we're seeing growth in a number of areas.
14: Manufacturing, transport, growth and logistics. It's an area where we believe our work through Advanced Rockhampton and the engagement that we've been able to do is starting to pay dividends, and seeing the results in the local economy really can help see further growth in this area as the years progress.
11: And Rockhampton is becoming the top pick for rural Queenslanders looking to downsize by trading country living for urban convenience. That's according to home buyer trends seen by over 50s developer Gemlife. Buyers are making the move from across central Queensland, the Callide Valley, Isaac region, Southern Downs and far north Queensland to Gemlife's $32 million community in Bursacar. The final release of 22 homes is now selling, priced from $645,000.
10: National News now.
6: Morning, I'm Phoebe Humphrey. The Prime Minister says the government is being upfront about its broken election promises. Treasurer Jim Chalmers argues by scaling back capital gains tax concessions and negative gearing, it will help an extra 75,000 Aussies buy their first homes. Anthony Albanese has told Nine they don't want to see a generation locked out of the housing market.
15: We've changed our position because we've thrown absolutely everything at supply, because there's nothing more aspiring than the legitimate aspiration that Australians have to own their own home.
6: But not everyone's buying what Labor's selling. Shadow Treasurer Tim Wilson has told the ABC the coalition isn't impressed.
16: At the end of the day, the government has put forward a budget that's about broken promises, higher taxes, lower living standards and fewer homes.
6: And plans to build a Trump Tower on the Gold Coast have now been scrapped. The developer says plans for the 91-storey, $1.5 billion skyscraper have been abandoned less than 3 months after a deal was made.
10: Rubber up for safety. Dial a tyre. 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
6: In sport, Michael Voss is confident Carlton is in a better position now than it was when he arrived back in 2021. He's broken his silence after quitting his coach, telling AFL media it's the right move.
17: The playing group is in a great place right now. They are in a very, very good place. So maybe does this just give a little bit of space for them to be able to move in, give them a bit of freedom?
6: List manager Nick Austin has also left. And a boost for the Rabbitohs with Latrell Mitchell cleared to play this weekend after recovering from a back injury. That's the latest news and sport.
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0: Slight chance of a shower today. There's more of a chance tomorrow. Strong wind warning with the temperatures tops of around 26 for Gladstone, 27 Rocky Banana Shire, 24 for Yuppoonimu Park. 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
0: Don't forget to listen out for the new Foundations Build Me Up Buttercup. 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
0: 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We'll do that next. 4CC. 8 past 8. Good morning.

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0: Oh, can we give it away today? Hello, Melanie from Agnes Water.
2: Good morning.
0: Right. I really want this to go off soon. It's crazy how long this has gone for.
2: I know.
0: So, yeah, there's not really all that many items on the wheel. Just everybody's been guessing the wrong one.
2: Oh, God, I don't know.
0: Right, let's go. Snow boots, Austral Tet Swag. We got campfire cast iron cookware, gazebo, Austral camp chair, Icy Tech cooler, Auspic smoker, Yeti water bottle, camp fridge, and Weber smoker. What would you like off our wheel?
2: What's number 8 on the wheel? Or doesn't it have a number?
0: Let me have a look. Number 8 is an Auspic smoker.
2: Well, I'll start at number 8, but I'll go gazebo.
0: Okay. Hang on. Landed on 18. Austral camp chair.
2: Oh, again.
0: Have a good day.
2: Oh, dear.
0: We'll do it again tomorrow morning. The 4CC Glassy Camping Centre Glamping Wheel. 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

0: 4CC. Russell from Tatum, good morning.
1: How you going, mate?
0: Caller that got through to go into the draw, thanks to Solar Power Gladstone, to win $10,000. Mate, if it was put in your pocket, would you hold on to it? Would you share it? What would you do with it?
1: Well, I'll make that decision when I win it, mate.
0: Okay, does somebody have to make the decision with you?
1: I would say so. The other partner will.
0: Uh-huh. So you won't get much?
1: No, probably 20% of it, mate.
0: Yeah, that's fair enough.
1: Once the wife gets her hands on it.
0: Okay, mate. Well, congratulations. You are in the draw. And thanks to Solar Power Gladstone, mate. You could be the lucky winner of $10,000. Good on you.
1: Thanks, Hammo. Thanks for Solar Power.
0: No worries. And we'll do it again after 8:30. The song to listen out for is Diesel Tip of My Tongue after 8:30 this morning on 4CC. Hey, the Mayor of Banana Shy and Nev Ferrier joining us next.
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0: On 666 Banana Shire. Hello to Mayor Nev Ferrier. Good morning.
1: Morning, Hammo and everyone. How are you?
0: Now, touching on the budget just quickly, mate, federal budget last night. What's your thoughts on it, briefly?
1: Yeah, well, no surprises in it, Hammo. They leak everything out beforehand, don't they?
0: Mm.
1: It's not a great thing for local government, but I don't think it's a great thing for anyone, really. But it's what it is. We're in tough times, and they've got to try and cut things down, haven't they? But we've still got a hell of a debt, of course.
0: All right, fair enough. Okay, we'll leave that there for you, mate. Let's move on to some fun things that are happening in the Banana Shire. Yeah, budget time. It's like there's the pros and the cons, isn't it? You won't please everybody all the time. And look, for reason, good reason too at some stages.
1: Oh, yeah. And of course, but no one knows what these fuel prices are going to do. I'm sitting down trying to do a council budget. Hey, Marlon, we don't know how long it's going to be at bloody $2.60 or something, you know.
0: I was talking
1: and it could go higher again, you know.
0: Yeah, I was talking to Mayor Matt from Gladstone earlier on about it, mate. Same thing. He said the same thing.
1: Yeah.
0: All right. Now, today, the Bilawela Careers Markets is on from 9 through till 2.30 at the Civic Centre, Billow Civic Centre.
1: Yeah, Emma, so that's today, and my road redo, it's a great thing, Emma. My kids from school come, you know, grade 11s and 12s and everything, and grade 10s even. Mm-hmm. And everybody's there, you know, council and all the other ones, CS Energy and all those people, you know, around the place that try and get apprentices and everything like that. So it's a great day. It's good to get the young ones thinking a bit ahead, Emma. Like, not everybody wants to go to university and...
0: No.
1: And now the ones making money, the young ones, you know, 30-year-olds and 40-year-olds around the place, electricians and plumbers and mechanics and everything. So it's great to see that you go and get a trade and you'll end up really well off in your life, mate.
0: Yeah, that's true. And if you want to go the other way and not do too well with your life, you can always be a radio announcer.
1: Well, that's where the big money is, apparently.
0: Right, yeah. Right. Okay, so the Rotary Career, we do this for the fun of it. We love it. The Rotary Careers Market Career Market is also, that's today. Let's go on to the Callide Valley Show, which is on Friday.
1: Friday and Saturday, Hemo. This is a big one. We've had the Taroom Show last Monday and Tuesday and Brellabar Saturday and Theodore this Monday and Tuesday, so it's Billow's turn this Friday and Saturday. So it's a real big turnout here in Billow for the Kellogg Valley Show, Hemo. They've got radio Saturday nights, they've got Crasher Armors, they've got everything, mate. Yeah. It's a really, really good thing. The weather's beautiful, so
0: it's
1: everybody
0: nice.
1: Turn up, get your 2-day pass. Makes it a lot cheaper for the family.
0: Yeah, it's at the Kellogg Valley Showgrounds, and it's the 90th show.
1: Yeah, you know, they've had a few, haven't they?
0: Yeah.
1: And the town's only 101 year old or something, so
0: that's
1: they started pretty early after the town got going, yeah. Mm.
0: Yeah, 90 times, mate. How's that been for you, going to the show?
1: I do the gate as well, yeah, mate. Yeah, I think about him in the eye, I can tell you.
0: Now, I've heard great things about the show, the 90th show, Callide Valley, the Callide Valley Showgrounds. Get along to a good old-fashioned show. Mate, the Dawson Valley Drovers, the Glamour on the Grass is on, not this weekend, but the following weekend.
1: Yeah, it's a bit different, isn't it? It looks like it'll be a really good day, Hemo. Like the women getting all dressed up, there's food and drinks, cocktails, raffles, live auctions. And, of course, they're playing rugby league, rugby union as well.
0: Uh-huh.
1: Best dressed prizes. It's a real day out for the women, apparently. So it will be really good to go to, I'd reckon.
0: Mm.
1: So the young ladies and the older ones around the place get dolled up and turn up at Mara.
0: To the Stockyard. Now, tickets are via Eventbrite. And you can go to the Banana Shire Council Community Events calendar to grab your tickets for that event next weekend. And finally, mate, you've got an exhibition which is running through until the 12th of June at Banana Shire Regional Art Gallery.
1: Yeah, so Grantie Brothers one, Tim and Mick, it's a really good thing. It's very, very smart what they do. It's sort of all electrical sort of stuff. Photos in plants and that change, and it's incredible.
0: Yeah.
1: Very high-tech sort of stuff. Very smart, young, you know, two fellas. Well, they're not young, they bloody look like they're older than me, but you know, very smart what they've done, Hemo. It's really good to look at, and it's going to be open on Saturday the 30th of May, Hemo, from 12 p.m. to 2 p.m. So you can poke in on a weekend if you've got a bit of time and just see how smart these fellas are.
0: All right. Okay, mate. Hey, thank you for joining us. You have a great week.
1: Yep,
0: sure
1: day, mate. I'll be right.
0: Mayor of Banana Shire, Nev Ferrier. Don't forget, if you want to find out more info about events that are happening in the Banana Shire, just go to banana.qld.gov.au and click on the community events calendar, and all the information is there about those events that we were just talking about and a whole lot more. 4CC, 8:25, with better music and more of it. Good morning.

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0: Good morning. Joseph Price with your local news. The Treasurer admits the housing tax reforms in last night's budget won't be popular with everyone, but argues the scaling back of the capital gains tax concessions and negative gearing will help 75,000 Aussies into their first homes. And while this amounts to a broken election promise, Jim Chalmers has told the ABC he thinks it's worth it.
17: Obviously, we know that that invites an element of political risk. Obviously, these changes have been contentious for some time. And so you asked me before, would I acknowledge that we've come to this different view? We have.
0: Member for Flynn, Colin Boyce, says it's a budget of broken promises and he doesn't see how it'll make housing more affordable for younger generations.
18: If you take away the negative gearing aspect out of an investment home that somebody's got and they can't write off their expenses against their income from that property, all they're going to do is put the rent up. It's that simple.
0: New data has confirmed the strength of Rockhampton's economy, which is experiencing its strongest growth since 2012. The region's GRP has reached $7.6 billion last financial year, an increase of 4.3% from the previous year. Mayor Tony Williams says in total, 13 of 19 industries in Rockhampton recorded growth.
2: This is a great indicator to say that we don't need to stop and what we're doing at the moment, but we can look to diversify the local economy through things like defence and increasing our efforts into the resources sector, but also working on the strengths that we're currently seeing in those areas that are performing well, how we can grow that into the future.
0: And a towering sculptural work will light up the Rockhampton Museum of Art. The 4-metre-high wax statue by Swiss artist Urs Fischer depicts Italian art critic Francesco Bernami looking at his smartphone while standing on top of an open refrigerator stacked with fruit and vegetables. Curator Shana Mustin says the candle will be lit and then left to melt over several months until it's reduced to debris.
5: It's a full-size person standing on top of a full-size fridge, and it's made completely of wax. So it is a candle, he has a wick in the top of his head, and it will be lit as part of the artwork. So once we are lighting it, it will then melt.
0: Bernami looking at his smartphone while standing on top of an

0: national news now.
1: Morning, I'm Phoebe Humphrey. The Treasurer is doing the rounds selling last night's budget while defending the broken election promises around changes to property tax. Jim Chalmers claims the changes to negative gearing and capital gains tax concessions will help 75,000 Aussies into their first homes.
2: That's really one of the main reasons why we took this difficult decision. One of the main reasons why we came to a different view in some of these contentious areas is because we want to level the playing field.
1: There on the ABC, the Housing Industry Association says those measures will make Australia's housing crisis even worse by reducing the supply of new homes. Iran hopes China can play a role as mediator in peace talks with the US as Donald Trump and his entourage head to Beijing. The US president is also bringing his war secretary. Even Elon Musk is tagging along. And anyone heading to NRL's Magic Round in Brisbane could be impacted by a rail strike action. Industrial action notices have been issued by the Rail, Tram and Bus Union with strikes planned for the weekend.
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1: In sport, Carlton's football department shake-up has continued with Nick Austin out as list manager. Just hours after Michael Voss stood down as coach, Austin stood aside from the role he'd held since 2020. In NRL, Luke Metcalf is in the sights of the Bulldogs and Dragons. It comes after the Warriors halfback was granted a request to test the open market. And Jannik Sinner has matched Novak Djokovic with his 31st consecutive ATP Masters win. The world number one's won at the Italian Open overnight. That's the latest news and sport.
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4: Beautiful morning, some light cloud around. There might be a shower late this afternoon, more of a chance tomorrow. Strong wind warning for today and tomorrow with the temps after midday of 26 for Gladstone, 28 for Rocky, Banana Shire, 24 for Yipoonie Mew Park, and for 1770 Agnes Water, a top temperature of 23. Currently, Rockhampton on 20 degrees.
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4: 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For your chance to win $10,000, we will put you into the draw if you're the caller that gets through. Thanks to Solar Power Gladstone, 10K, it could be coming your way. Here's Moving Pictures, 4CC.

bit of music, more of it on 4CC. 666 Banana Shire, 1584. You get us in Rockhampton. Good morning. 927 for Gladstone and Emu Park. And also Yeppoon on 927, 98.3 FM, 1770 and Agnes Water. It's down there. And don't forget the big festival on next weekend, the 1770 Festival. Hey, fuel prices hitting hard, and 4CC, in conjunction with some of our local businesses like Scrapbook Fantasies, Our Tiny Emporium, Pie World, Harbour City Motorcycles, and Gladstone Flowers, and also M1 Cycles, giving you the opportunity to win $1,000 worth of fuel vouchers. So from now until June 30th, spend in store. The stores will let you know what you need to do, the participating businesses, and that will get you into the draw to win the $1,000. The more you shop, the more entries you get. 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It's the 4CC fuel fill-up with some of our local businesses, Scrapbook Fantasies, Our Tiny Emporium, Pie World, Harbour City Motorcycles, don't forget Gladstone Flowers, good morning to the team there, and also M1 Cycles. 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Get more information there and about the local businesses that are a part of it as well. It's 18 to 9, Central Queensland, Discovery Coast. Good morning.

0: 4CC. CQ and our Discovery Coast, a very good morning across the region. Don't forget to listen now for Diesel, Tip of My Tongue, when you hear that song. Be the caller that gets through to go into the draw to win $10,000. Thanks to Solar Power Gladstone.
1: 4CC is Central Queensland, which comes with a commitment to keep you up to date. 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
0: But night out today and tomorrow, the market day specials, tomatoes. 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Zucchini at $2.99 a kilo. 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They're local, they're open every day, they're convenient, open from 5:30 through till midnight. 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

0: 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Thanks to Solar Power Gladstone. Listen out for the nominated song. Give me a call. Caller that gets through. Enter the draw to win $10,000. Mrs. Donna Donga. Donna Donga. Donga. That's... Oh, you should do that at a party. That would be a party trick, Donna.
1: You know what? Every time I go somewhere and they say, what's your name? And I say, Donna Donahue, and they think I'm stuttering.
0: Well, it'd be Donna Donga. Donna Donga. See, how hard's that? Say that 10 times, yeah, somebody. Hey?
1: I get it.
0: You get it? Hey, Mrs. Donga, you're the caller that got through. You are in the draw to win the $10,000. If you won it, would you tell your husband?
1: Oh, well, he's probably listening, so yes.
0: Would you? You have to. But would you really?
1: He will be listening.
0: No, but yeah, you've got to say yes because he's listening now. But
1: That's right.
0: Yeah, but would you really tell him?
1: Well, yeah, we don't have any secrets.
0: Don't you?
1: No.
0: Sometimes secrets are good.
1: Maybe.
0: Especially when there's 10,000 of them. All right. But you're in the draw. See ya.
1: Thank you. Bye.
0: And we'll do it again tomorrow morning between 5 and 9 for the $10,000 cash tracks thanks to Solar Power Gladstone. Good morning.

0: 4 Z. News up shortly with the Joppy. Also coming up in the next half hour, Kieran Moran from Connecting Industry. And Kieran will touch on a couple of things in regards to the budget last night and what it may do for the industry within central Queensland. Fleetwood Mac coming up, Robert Palmer and Michael Jackson along the way on 4CC.
1: It's the ultimate joke-off. 4CC's Bad Joke Friday, thanks to the Central Lane Hotel, Gladstone's home of entertainment. But is your joke bad enough to win the $50 to spend at the Central Lane? Ultimately, there's two criteria to judge your jokes. A, does it register on Hammo's Laugh-O-Meter? B, is it better than Matsy's joke?
2: They believe that they've found the Pharaoh Rocher.
0: Oh.
1: 4CC's Bad Joke Friday. Call in with your dad joke, pun or cringeworthy one-liner. And you could be laughing all the way to the Central Lane Hotel, Friday mornings on the home of Hammo. 4CC.
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4: Good morning. Joseph Price with your local news. Jim Chalmers is being likened to a poor man's Robin Hood after unveiling last night's federal budget. The Treasurer revealing changes to tax concessions, including capital gains tax and negative gearing in a broken election promise aimed at getting younger Australians into the housing market. But Nationals leader Matt Canavan has told Nine it'll only make matters worse.
5: What's most disappointing about this budget is there's no plan to lift the living standards of Australians. No plan for growth in this budget. The only thing that has grown last night is the noses on the Labor politicians' faces because they've just told lie after lie after lie.
4: Meanwhile, Gladstone Mayor Matt Burnett says there were some positives.
6: We did okay. We got $2 billion across Australia for enabling infrastructure for housing. And then we know that there's a national housing crisis and local government are a signatory to the housing accord. So this allows us to apply for funding. So it's a grant round for infrastructure for water, sewerage, drainage. But we've got to compete with all other 537 councils around the country for it.
4: The Rockhampton economy is going from strength to strength after recording its biggest gross regional product growth since 2012. In total, 13 of 19 local industries recorded growth. Our main industry drivers were energy, transport and logistics, manufacturing and healthcare. Advanced Rockhampton's Wade Clark explains what GRP is.
7: Gross regional product is a measure of wealth. It measures individual wealth, it measures business wealth, and also with regards to organisation for a local government area. So the gross regional product is a key measure for us to understand how well we're going as a community in generating economic development.
4: An iconic local event's been cancelled just 2 months out from its planned July date. Rockhampton River Festival will not go ahead this year, with most councillors agreeing to call it off so it could be reviewed. It comes amid rising costs and mounting pressure on staff who've been unable to prepare for it. And a 4-metre-high wax candle sculpture has been installed at the Rockhampton Museum of Art as part of the Sharing the National Collection program. It'll be lit and left to melt over the next 2 years. RMOA curator Shana Mustin explains the theme of the artwork.
8: It's alluding to that memento mori, the cycle of life. So the wax melts, it then gets returned to the studio and it can then make new artworks.
2: National News Now.
9: Morning, I'm Phoebe Humphrey. Anthony Albanese says the federal government hasn't lied to voters. Last night's federal budget included changes to capital gains tax and negative gearing, a breach of Labor's election promises. But the Prime Minister has told Nine it was necessary to help the younger generation.
10: So I don't want to see an Australia which is divided into people who have homes and some multiple homes and people who simply will never be able to achieve the dream and make it a reality of having a roof over their head.
9: Plans for a Trump Tower on the Gold Coast have been binned less than 3 months after a deal was made. Altus Property Group says the Trump Organisation have pulled out of the 91-storey branded tower worth $1.5 billion, but the developer hopes a tower will still be built on the site. And authorities say it's inevitable we'll see more hantavirus cases as an 11th patient is confirmed with the rat-borne disease. But they're all cases from the cruise ship where the outbreak started and the risk to the public remains low.
2: Harvey Norman Computers Gladstone has all your home security needs.
9: In sport, Michael Voss says the decision to quit as Carlton coach was in the works for some time, telling the AFL website he began reflecting on his future last week.
11: Thought about where the group was at, where the club currently was, and maybe where they needed to go. I felt like it was time to elevate those conversations.
9: List manager Nick Austin has also left the Blues. And the New South Wales and Queensland sides are going through their final paces today ahead of tomorrow night's Game 2 of Women's State of Origin. The Blues won the opening game. That's the latest news and sport.
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12: Light cloud around. There is a chance of a shower or two later today, mostly along the coast. Temps after midday, expecting 26 degrees for Gladstone, 27 for Rockhampton, Banana Shire, 24 for Yeppoonimu Park, And for Agnes Water, 1770, a top temp of 23. Strong wind warning too for the next couple of days.
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0: 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It's Connecting Industry, and Connecting Industry Director Kira Moran joining us morning, mate.
1: It's getting chilly, haven't it?
0: Yeah, a bit cool, isn't it, the weather? And more cool weather to come by the looks of it over the next week or two. So we are heading into that winter period.
1: Yeah, it's all anyone can talk about these days.
0: Well, that's not a bad thing, though. I don't mind the cool weather. Not too cold. Hey, mate, let's get on with what's happening with the budget handdown yesterday, last night, and the federal budget from the government. It could have some pretty big implications for industry and the supply chain across the region.
1: Yeah, so, you know, it's figuring it out in detail, a lot more has to be done. But, you know, with billions flagged toward infrastructure, fuel security, housing, enabling works, defence capability as well, and ongoing support for clean energy and manufacturing initiatives, It does continue to reinforce sectors around driving activity across our regions, and especially like Gladstone, Rocky, Mackay, and the Bowen Basin. So for CQ businesses, that potentially means continued opportunities across construction, engineering, transport, fabrication, maintenance, and logistics, and also project delivery as governments and industry push forward with energy transition, critical minerals, importantly there, and defence supply chains, which is becoming bigger and bigger as well.
0: Sure.
1: But as always, the real opportunity for local, the real opportunity for local businesses won't just be understanding the announcements, but really understanding where the projects do move next and how procurement pathways do develop and building the relationships to position them early. So, you know, your guess is as good as mine, but at the moment it's not looking too bad for the sector in some areas.
0: All right. So, like you said, it needs to be analysed a little bit more before we actually see a clear picture of it all, eh?
1: Yeah, it certainly does. There'll be implications across the board, of course, but, you know, the main thing is as long as we can all keep surviving as a supply chain in the region.
0: Yeah. Mate, one of Central Queensland's major coal operations could be set for another long-term extension?
1: Yeah, so Whitehaven Coal, they're progressing approvals for the Blackwater North Extension project. And, of course, that one is roughly near, I think it's about 70k southeast of Emerald. The proposed extension would allow mining to continue beyond 2030 and potentially extend the life of the Blackwater operation to 2055,
0: right,
1: unlocking access to an additional 200 million tonnes of coal, predominantly that's steel making coal.
0: Mm-hmm.
1: Look, it's been operating since 67 and employs around 2,000 people. And it is one of the region's major long-term resource operations and is an important contributor to the local economy and our supply chain. So for industry across CQ, projects like this will reinforce the ongoing demand for mining services, maintenance, civil work, transport, engineering as well, while also highlighting the importance of businesses maintaining strong relationships and positioning as long-term operational partners. So it looks like this one's going to keep on going. And it's good for jobs in the region and also great for the supply chain.
0: Right. And while we're on that, mate, there's another major industrial project which is continuing to build momentum in Gladstone as well. And this could be some pretty good news for the Gladstone region with some opportunities across construction, engineering and industrial supply chain.
1: Yeah, so Jet Zero Australia, they've completed a feasibility study confirming a strong case for its proposed project Mandela Biorefinery.
0: Mm-hmm.
1: That's a development focused on producing sustainable aviation fuel and renewable diesel, with the project expected to support around 1,000 construction jobs and 140 ongoing operational roles. So look, the company, they've also signed a letter of intent with GPC as it works towards integrating the project with existing port infrastructure and also within the Gladstone State Development Area. So projects really at this scale, it's going to create some opportunities well beyond the facility itself across construction, fabrication, logistics, transport and quite a few more. And it's going to reinforce the importance of local businesses, understanding upcoming procurement and pathways and positioning early to build the right relationships again. That's all what it's all about, procurement, building those relationships and connecting with these projects. And with the state's focus currently on getting more fuel into the sector, it could be a goer in the future.
0: Right. Yep. Very promising, mate, in the future for sure. All right, Kieran, thank you very much.
1: No worries. Have a great cold week, Hammo.
0: Yep. Catch up with you next week, mate. Connecting Industry Director Kira Moran joining us on 4CC. And if you want to find out more information or get in touch with Kieran, you can jump onto Kieran's website, connectingindustry.com.au.
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0: Did Karina hack into the system and choose these songs? 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
6: Hi, I'm Colin Boyce, Federal Member for Flynn. The Inland Rail to the Port of Gladstone will transform how goods move across Australia, creating long-term opportunities for regional communities, including those within the Flynn electorate. The benefits extend across more than 12,000 supply chains and 94 commodities. This is not simply a regional project, it's a nation-building infrastructure project. I'm Colin Boyce, fighting to get the Inland Rail to the Port of Gladstone. Authorised by Colin Boyce, MP Gladstone.
7: Hi, I'm Normie Rowe. My new theatre show, Normie, The Story So Far, is heading for Gladstone very soon. It's a show with all the hits, the stories behind the hits, and many stories not yet been told. Our audiences have so far described it as a cracker of a show. The venue, the Gladstone Entertainment Convention Centre, Saturday, June the 13th at 2:30 p.m. For ticket information and much more, go to normierowe.com. Normie, The Story So Far.
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1: 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The federal government is looking to shift wealth in Australia to younger workers in its latest budget. The Treasurer has revealed a major overhaul of capital gains tax, negative gearing and trust funds. Labor's also promising a $250 tax offset, which will give about $5 a week back to wage earners. 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

0: Better music and more of it on 4CC across central Queensland and the Discovery Coast. Earlier on, I did catch up with Cole Boyce, but it's pretty early in the morning, and just touched on a couple of things about the budget, which has everybody, looks like most people, up in arms anyway. I know Cole and his team are sort of breaking it down to have a better look at it. So Cole will be on the show again tomorrow morning at around 8:10 tomorrow morning. And we'll get his full thoughts on what he thinks the budget means and what it does mean for the electorate of Flynn, according to Cole. So that'll be around about 8:15 tomorrow morning. Next, Aaron Stevens with On This Day on 4CC.
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11: Hi, we're turning back the clock on May 13 and starting way back in 1787, the day when the first fleet departed England.
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11: The inaugural Formula One World Championship race happened in 1950 at Silverstone Circuit in England.
13: Giuseppe Farina crosses the line to win the first Formula One Grand Prix of the new World Championship.
11: Remember when Pope John Paul II was injured during an assassination attempt in 1981?
14: The Pope was shot this morning as he drove through St. Peter's Square at the Vatican. Doctors say the Pope is in excellent physical condition for a 60-year-old and he should survive the attack.
11: And the final episode of the hit comedy Frasier went to air on this day in 2004, watched by around 33 million people in the US.
15: Frasier has left the building.
11: Birthdays, actor Harvey Keitel is 87. Long list of movies, including Taxi Driver, Thelma and Louise, and National Treasure.
16: The treasure was too great for any one man to have.
11: The brilliant Stevie Wonder is 76 today. His biggest hit in Australia was I Just Called to Say I Love You, but on his birthday, this is pretty appropriate.
17: Happy birthday to you. 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
11: Australian comedian and TV presenter Paul McDermott is 64, was a member of the Doug Anthony All-Stars.
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0: Better music and more of it on 4CC. Campo coming in after the news. I'll be back again tomorrow morning. Leave you with this. Some people are like rays of sunshine. Long-term exposure may do damage to your health. Till tomorrow, take care. Be good. If not, be good at it. See ya.
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